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2: 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DJ Noel hanging out with you on your Tuesday. So our Houston Astros are down to their last three outs. Right now, they are about to get into the top of the ninth inning and hopefully whip up some magic in the bottom half to potentially tie this game or win this game. And had the opportunity to go to the game earlier. And let me tell you, I've been to some playoff games in the past, been fortunate enough to go to those. And they always give you like a nice rally towel or something. But this time, there was nothing giving out at the game. They were just giving out pieces of paper with the strikeout sign. Maybe because the Astros clinched on Sunday, the turnaround time wasn't enough time to get the rally towels. But I really wanted a rally towel. Also coming up at 8 o'clock, that's when you get to control the music. You get to co-host with me. It's called the Night Ride Takeover. Go over to KRBE.com right now. Submit your four-song playlist. And I can be calling you and you can be hosting the show with me tonight here on KRBE.
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The current jackpot is sitting at $1,352. 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And let me tell you, a lot of people are striking out big time. I mean, do you know what this is? 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

It's the Night Ride with DJ Noel on 104.1 KRBE. Right now, the Astros game just finished, so they lost 6-3. It's all good, though. We still have tomorrow, and let's go to Thursday. Back-to-back games. Go Shows.

98.1 KRBE. Now, here is a humble brag that Ella Langley can pretty much brag about and tell everybody. This song right here, Choosing Texas, it is in its 24th week at number one on the Billboard charts. Yes, 24 weeks. And I mean, it's a catchy song. I can see why. It's KRBE, Choosing Texas.

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0: it's Rula from The Rula Show with Eric. And if you have cackle laughed listening to something that we have podcast here, please call the listener line at 713-278-VENT. 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

Over right now to KRBE.com, see who submitted her playlist, and tonight got a family four-pack of passes to go out there to Phobia Haunted House. That's right. You want to get your spooky season going on? Well, I'm going to go to KRBE.com right now, see who submitted their playlist. I'm going to be calling you. I'm going to be playing your four favorite songs. You get to co-host with me, and you win those tickets to Phobia.

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Wednesday morning at 8 o'clock. It's another chance for you to win something with the Rapid Fire Quiz. And that something are tickets to Sarah Bareilles when she comes to Houston on 104.1 KRBE.

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2: 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Starting off with a fun one right here, LMFAO, Sexy and I Know It. 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
4: When I'm on by, girls be looking like Debbie Fly. I pick to the beat, walking down the street and my new the freak, yeah. This is how I roll, animal print pants out control. It's Red Bull with the big ass fro.

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0: It's the Night Ride Takeover, DJ Noel and Ander, my co-host tonight. So now we're going to go into Bruno Mars. That's what I like. And tell me one cool thing about Stafford that we should know about, maybe like a local restaurant or some shopping that we should go out there and try out.
1: Yeah, we have a shopping center over there at the Fountains. There's a guitar center there that we could shop at. There's a lot of restaurants like Mayitos. It's a good place to hang out with.
0: All righty, now tell everybody in Houston why you like this next song right here. That's What I Like by Bruno Mars.
1: Yeah, Bruno Mars, I think it's kind of like a universal artist that, you know, anywhere worldwide you hear Bruno Mars and they know who he is and people just dance to his music.

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3: Man, I love that trio right there. Cardi B, Bad Bunny, J Balvin, I like it. Here on the Night Ride Takeover with Andrew's playlist. 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
11: 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And look around a little bit. We do the raw feed. You've got every single day of the week broken down by the hour. You can jump to a prank call or closure when someone's been ghosted after a date. Thanks for being here.
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Let me play that again for you. 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One more. 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We'll let you know when we're going to play it, and we might send you a clue on what it is.

That was brand new music right there. Taylor Swift, Patient Zero on KRBE. And I know a lot of people still out and about after the Astros game today inside of Daikin Park. I know a lot of bars, restaurants, even some clubs have industry night tonight. So maybe why not go out there and have a drink or two? Why not? You're already out. It's KRBE.

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I know I'm going to get a lot of backlash for this, but I feel like I'm the only person that did not take advantage of National Coffee Day today. And I'll let you know why coming up next here on 104.1 KRBE.

0: It's the Night Ride with DJ Noel here on 104.1 KRBE. Hopefully you're having yourself a wonderful Tuesday night. So today was National Coffee Day. Well, it technically still is because it's not midnight yet. So if you went out and about, you know, maybe grab your free cup of coffee or, you know, take advantage of some of the specials that a lot of coffee shop had today, well, props to you. Now, me, on the other hand, I know I'm going to get a lot of backlash for this because I didn't take advantage of anything coffee related. You want to know why? It's because I don't like coffee. I'm not a coffee drinker. Like, if you know me on a personal level, you know that I don't drink coffee. I never got into it. I've tried them all. I've tried, you know, just straight black coffee, no sugar. I've tried the lattes. I've tried it all. And just not for me. I've tried Colombian coffee. I've tried Cuban coffee. And it's just, nope. I don't know what it is. I just can't get into coffee. So that's why I did not partake in the coffee activities today for National Coffee Day. It's KRBE.
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It's the Rula Show with Eric. Wednesday is the last day of the month, which means it's time for us to take your calls for Dumb Question Amnesty. No question is too dumb. 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

You just got to love Houston and its very inconsistent weather. What's up? It's DJ Noel hanging out with you on the night right here on KRBE. So earlier today, I want to say like around 1, 2 p.m. in Chinatown where I live, it started drizzling.

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$1,352. 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

0: It's the Night Ride with DJ Noel on 104.1 KRBE. Hopefully you're having yourself a wonderful Tuesday night. And it looks like this upcoming weekend, we might have a lot of rainfall throughout the Houston area. It looks like some potential flooding, which is Thursday, Friday, Saturday, and a little bit of Sunday. So, you know, just have those umbrellas ready. I know it's still early in the week, but hey, you know, Houston is very funky weather. That's just what it says right now. And who knows, maybe the weekend we might not get rain at all. Specifically on Sunday. The Sunday's going to be a huge game inside of Ryland Stadium. The Texans hosting the Cowboys. I know a lot of people want to tailgate. So hopefully it doesn't rain Sunday morning so everybody can have fun out there. KRBE.
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2: Me not working hard. Yeah, right. Picture that with a Kodak. Or better yet,

So if you missed it, this past Sunday, Karol G was inside of Reliance Stadium, and Drake came out as a surprise guest. They sang a song that they had together, and he also did a couple of songs as well. Then Bruno Mars didn't like it. He called out Drake yesterday on social media, saying, hey, like, why were you on stage with her? And then today, Karol G posted the picture of her and Drake on stage when they were here in H-Town on Sunday. It's KRBE.

It's the Rula Show with Eric, Wednesday morning at 8 o'clock. It's another chance for you to win something with the Rapid Fire Quiz. And that something are tickets to Sarah Bareilles when she comes to Houston on 104.1 KRBE.

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0: It's the Night Ride with DJ Noel on 104.1 KRBE and Taco Tuesday. Tequila Tuesday in full swing, and definitely going to need some of that after the Astros couldn't get that win today earlier inside of Daikin Park. But don't worry, tomorrow 4 p.m. for first pitch, and hopefully we get that win. We need that win. It's do or die tomorrow. And if you want to go to the game, tickets in the resale market are not that bad. Today, I saw tickets going for like $40, $50 in like the pretty good levels of in Daikin Park. And, you know, it's a playoff game. You know, it's the wild card. So if you can, go for it and support the Astros. KRBE.
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0: KRBE, DJ Noel signing off. Thank you so much for hanging out with me on another edition of The Night Ride here on KRBE. The Secret Sound returns tomorrow after 6 a.m. during the Rulo Show with Eric. Have a good night, H-Town.
1: 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Oh my, oh my love, I take one look at you, you're taking me out.

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0: The night officially kicks off right now. It is Nightly with Jade and Tyler. Welcome in if it's your first time. Welcome back if you're a regular here. I don't know what it is about Tuesdays, but ooh, they're tough. At least the hardest part is behind us.
1: You know, Tuesdays are better with tequila.
0: Well, I do have to say one thing I am looking forward to is that all of the entries for our Ella Langley Flyaway giveaway are officially in. The contest is over. It ended last night at midnight, and we get to contact one lucky winner to let them know the big news.
1: Yes, we're going to call Vanessa. If your name starts with a V and ends in an Anessa, you might be getting a phone call from us next.
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0: It is Tyler Fry and Jade from Nightly with Jade and Tyler on the phone.
1: Hi, how are you guys?
2: We're doing good. What are you doing at this very moment?
1: At this very moment, I'm hanging out with the kids that I nanny, and we're doing our schoolwork.
0: Oh, nice. Well, what are we learning today?
1: We are working on our letters and handwriting.
0: Nice. Are they still teaching cursive in school or no?
1: Oh, goodness. I barely learned it in school.
0: How do you sign something with your name?
1: It's not very good.
2: Kind of like a superstar move. Like, they have those super abstract, obscure signatures, and we're just like, okay, fancy.
1: Exactly. If you were to see it, that's what you would see.
2: Well, Vanessa, we've got some huge news to share with you. Might need to clear that schedule for next Wednesday.
0: You?
1: No way.
0: Our grand prize winner!
1: Oh, my goodness.
2: You're going to see Ella Langley at Red Rocks.
1: Oh, my goodness. That's so exciting. At Red Rock?
0: Yes. Not only are we going to fly you there for free, we're going to put you up in a hotel. We'll get you tickets to Ella Langley at the iconic venue, Red Rocks.
2: 3 days, 2 nights. So we're making a whole little trip out of it for you, and you get to bring a bestie. Who do you think is going to be the first person you give the call to, like, yo, we got to pack our bags?
1: It's probably going to be my bestie. That is also my roommate. Her name's Emily.
0: Emily's going to love you.
1: She's going to be so excited. It feels crazy. I heard the ad for it right before I pulled into my driveway and pulled in, did it, and here I am. Hey, it's Vanessa. Nightly with Jade and Tyler are sending me to Red Rock to see Ella Langley.
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0: Jade, today is your day, being National Coffee Day. How many coffees have you had today?
1: Two times ten. I'm just kidding. Would you see me celebrating? I got my coffee tail in hand.
0: So if you have a little late night ahead of you, you might want to dabble in some coffee because today is the day. The cities that love coffee the most, would you like to know some of these cities, Jade?
1: Yeah, I need those on my radar for traveling, so please.
0: Portland is number one, followed by Oregon, Miami, Long Beach, Seattle, and Tampa. Isn't that where Starbucks started? Wasn't it in, like, Seattle?
1: To be honest with you, I have no idea.
0: I think so. I'm pretty sure Starbucks started on the West Coast, so...
1: Cheers to those that celebrate. Cheers to the fiends.
0: And cheers to those who put a little Bailey's in their coffee.

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Wednesday is the last day of the month, which means it's time for us to take your calls for Dumb Question Amnesty. No question is too dumb. 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

0: My childhood took a hit this morning as we found out we lost Dennis Haskins at the age of 75. He was best known for playing Mr. Belding, the principal, on Saved by the Bell.
1: Finally, Zach Morris. You know, son, you've got something very special inside of you. I hope I'm around to see it when you let it all out.
0: That was Mr. Belding. I used to watch Saved by the Bell every single morning before I went to school.
2: They had, like, some of the most attractive cast members ever. But I missed that era of growing up with TV shows that had those hard-hitting lessons of the very things that all adolescents were going through. So, yes, it definitely does feel like you're, you know, losing somebody real in your life when something like this happens.
0: I remember there was an episode where one of them got, like, hooked up on, one of them got addicted to Adderall. She was, like, freaking out in the episode because she was trying to stay up late to study for a test, and she just freaked out on the show, and that was a big episode. But yeah, those are shows where they actually taught you something.
2: RIP to Mr. Belding.

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0: You know, we've heard of IBS, but have you ever heard of IMS, Jade?
1: No. When you brought that up before we were getting into this break, I was like, is he talking about his bowels? No. What is the M for?
0: Irritable male syndrome. It's when men get irritable and less motivated as they get older. It's linked to testosterone decline that happens between the ages of 40 and 60.
1: Are you suffering from IMS?
0: I'm going to need a lot of patience when I move in to my fiance's place with her teenage daughter. So I don't think I have this. Maybe I will, but I'm a very patient person.
1: Okay, so there's actually a condition behind some grumps. This is actually funny to me. Because I'm just like, wow, the hormonal changes that we go through are just crazy. Sometimes you wonder, like, why hitting certain strides in certain ages is so difficult. But medically, our bodies are effed. This kind of sucks.
0: It's when one of my bets ain't hitting on a sports game. I think that's when I get really irritated. I'm like, really? But I won some money last night.
1: My boyfriend sent me a screenshot.

0: actually told me last night when he got out the shower, he said, ooh, Tyler's going to be on one tomorrow because the Bears beat the Eagles.
1: The Bears were underdogs. They were not favored. So that means you put money down. If they won, you get big monies. And that's what happened. The Bears won.
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7: Turn it up, everyone.
8: I cannot believe we are literally 2 days out from October. I'm so excited. I'm actually kind of enjoying the briskness in the air. I also want to get some pumpkins, Tyler. Some of my neighbors have the best freaking pumpkins on their steps, but $7.99 a pumpkin? Like, I can only get a few.
9: Yeah, that would be a nice first date. Maybe going to a pumpkin patch or outside, maybe apple picking. And if you're going on that first date, when should you reach out to that person afterwards? Are we old school waiting 3 days, or what are we doing? Well, we have the answer coming up next.

0: When is it okay to reach out to somebody after a first or second date? Are we still old schooling it, like waiting 3 days to text? Or now are we sliding to the DMs afterwards? Or what's the protocol, Jade? What do you think?
1: I don't like games. And if somebody waited 3 days to text me, I would be like, oh, F him completely. Like, no, absolutely not. I would feel disrespected. And maybe you don't want to be too thirsty after the date, but even just like a little one-liner after the date, did you make it home safely or had a great time? We don't have to continue the conversation. You know, you can keep a bit of mystery, but at least check in. And if not, the next day, you know, thinking of you, you crossed my mind, had a great time with you last night. Just a little something. If not, I'm going to be like, okay, bozo, 3 days?
0: Yeah. When should you text after first date? The old rule book told people to wait, act unavailable, and avoid seeming too eager. But modern dating already involves enough ghosting and stuff like that. A simple message saying, like you said, you had a good time can be clearer, kinder, and more confident after the first date. Say, hey, I had a good time tonight.
1: Absolutely. I think that can do wonders and can really hold you down to secure date number two. But interestingly enough, something that you brought up in there, technology, time changing. That's why it might seem so bizarre today's day and age. Everybody's chronically online. So we know you're on your phone or you're active. And that would be weird to like go out with somebody and then see them carrying on like they never even saw you. So maybe that's why, because we're all so visible to one another, we're all so accessible to one another, that 3 days might seem like a mighty long time to reach out.
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0: You know what's funny, T? The older we get, the harder it is for me to believe that we are doing the things that we were doing at certain ages. For example, my boyfriend's little brother just went to his first ever high school homecoming. He's a freshman. He's 14. When I look at him, he just looks so innocent. And I was like, I was in sixth grade cussing up a storm. This mouth has been crazy, but I just can't look at people their age and be like, oh my God, they be talking crazy when they go to school and they're not around us.
1: Yeah, it's funny. We're conditioned to not say any curse words because the FCC would fine us and then we'd get fired. So we're pretty good at not saying curse words. But I was thinking about this. What's the average time for an American that says their first curse word during the day? Like, what time do you think it is?
0: Woo! If I'm running late and I'm in traffic, I'm dropping all of them. What about you?
1: When my alarm goes off early in the morning, I say a curse word and say I hate my life, and then I'm fine. I got to get that out. But
0: Oh my God.
1: The average American drops their first curse word at 10:54 a.m. So that seems about right. Maybe you're going to work or you're late to work, or maybe your first real problem at work begins. 10:54, the first curse word comes out.
0: That's hilarious. Bright and early.

Tula Show with Eric, Wednesday morning at 8 o'clock. It's another chance for you to win something with the Rapid Fire Quiz. And that something are tickets to Sarah Bareilles when she comes to Houston on 104.1 KRBE.

0: for something, and I was asking one of the employees. He goes, we're about to set up for Christmas here in a couple weeks. Their big Christmas decoration. The whole Santa Village is what they turn it into. Should we put the brakes on the holidays right now and just put up the Halloween decorations? What do you think?
1: Absolutely. I mean, getting the Christmas decorations ready this early is crazy. It's September 29th, for crying out loud.
0: But I've already seen my neighbors in my neighborhood. They've got the big giant spider webs in the yard. They got the giant $500 Home Depot skeleton in the yard. Like, I see people already starting to decorate.
1: Absolutely. I saw that this weekend as we were driving around. Same thing. And I'm like, I love the people that go all in and drop a bag. But it's funny because, like, my neighbor, she had this beautiful display of pumpkins on her steps. Every single step had big and little pumpkins, all different colors, white, green, and orange. And I told my man, like, I want to do something like that. We went to the grocery store. Every one of those pumpkins was almost $8. And I was like, that lady has a $400 pumpkin display on her front steps. Tyler, it's the prices that really be getting me, because I'm like, I do want to go all out, but everything is so damn expensive now.
0: I do want to eat all the Reese's pumpkin candies. Give me all those.
1: Yeah, let's load up on the candy at least.

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0: to talk about turning back the clock. On Sunday at the VMAs, we saw Madonna. She was all over it. She performed a big medley to open it up and also won a couple awards. Madonna is 68 years old, and she's still doing it.
1: Hung Up is always in rotation in my car. The queen is still doing it, and honestly, I actually admire that she's so in touch with the culture and knows what's going on. Charlie XCX talked about partying with her tons recently in Paris. They threw a couple of dance parties. She had the girls in, like some of my favorite Latino rapper girls she's linked up with and is still making out with them in their videos. I'm like, she never ages. Like, technically she's aging, but in her brain, she's still the same Madonna.
0: Speaking about aging, Glamour, the magazine, said that in 2026, 1980s hairstyles are making a big comeback.
1: I don't know if I'm ready for this. Are we pulling out the curling, the perming products? Am I about to see you with a mullet by Friday?
0: You know that ponytail made famous by Madonna? That's coming back. The side part blowout, a.k.a. the Cindy Crawford. Messy curls, Julia Roberts in the 80s. Remember that curly hair she had?
1: Oh, best she's ever looked. She's so freaking stunning with the curls.
0: A pineapple updo, a.k.a. the Sarah Jessica Parker.
1: That's hilarious.
0: Permed curls, a.k.a. the Dolly Parton.
1: I'm seeing some of the girls on TikTok do perms, and I'm like, all right.
0: And the outward flipped up ends, a.k.a. the Princess Diana.
1: If that makes a comeback, that's how I'll know that things have truly changed. Like that Reba McEntire, Mary J. Blige flip is kind of wild. If the girls start doing that, I'm going to be like, wow, times have changed.
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7: The Major League Baseball postseason started today. There's even games on tonight with the San Diego Padres taking on my team, the Chicago Cubs. Playoff season. Baseball is here, and we'll get a World Series champ in the first week of November. It's a lot of fun. I'm watching in here in the studio with you, Jade.
8: You know what? I just saw somebody, people be eating so good at these games. I love a frozen drink at the games. Now that it's getting cold, not so sure about that. But I saw somebody having a full-blown tomahawk, like, ginormous steak. And I'm just like, the baseball stadium be having that food. And I'm kind of craving a little bit of something like that right now.
7: As a sports freak, I'm excited because NHL hockey's about to begin, NBA soon, college football, NFL, baseball playoffs, all the sports. My head's going to explode.

0: It is Tyler Fry and Jade from Nightly with Jade and Tyler on the phone.
1: Hi, how are you guys?
2: We're doing good. What are you doing at this very moment?
1: At this very moment, I'm hanging out with the kids that I nanny and we're doing our schoolwork.
0: Oh, nice. What are we learning today?
1: We are working on our letters and handwriting.
0: Nice. Are they still teaching cursive in school or no?
1: Oh, goodness. I barely learned it in school.
0: How do you sign something with your name?
1: It's not very good.
2: It's kind of like a superstar move. Like, they have those super abstract, obscure signatures, and we're just like, okay, fancy.
1: Exactly. If you were to see it, that's what you would see.
2: Well, Vanessa, we've got some huge news to share with you. Might need to clear that schedule for next Wednesday.
0: You?
1: No way.
0: Our grand prize winner!
1: Oh, my goodness.
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1: Oh, my goodness. That's so exciting. At Red Rocks?
3: Yes.
0: Not only are we going to fly you there for free, we're going to put you up in a hotel. We'll get you tickets to Ella Langley at the iconic venue, Red Rocks.
2: 3 days, 2 nights. 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
1: hey, it's Vanessa. 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

0: Next week, Amazon Prime is having their day of deals with Amazon's Fall Prime Day. I thought back in the day, there only used to be like, it was 2 days a year. That was it. Now, I feel like they're doing these days like monthly.
1: Honestly, I do not need my sister or my boyfriend to be listening to us right now. I'm sure they're already aware of the news, but every day is Christmas at our household. You know it's a problem when the Amazon drivers know you by first name. Like, that should not be a thing. You do not need to have a little gift at the door every single day. But here we go again. Prime Day's coming.
0: And it's positioned as an early opportunity for shoppers to get a jump on holiday gifts and seasonal purchases before Black Friday and Cyber Monday. So Amazon Prime members, next Tuesday and Wednesday, October 6th and the 7th.

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Wednesday is the last day of the month, which means it's time for us to take your calls for Dumb Question Amnesty. 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

0: It's so funny because Lisa, to me, like, I have crowned her the Rihanna of Asia. I am obsessed with everything that the girls have done in their solo career. We're talking about the ladies of Blackpink, and Lala Lisa is the one for me. Actually, my mom called me last night, and she was like, I really like that Lisa. I'm like, Mom, that's my freaking girl.
1: Yes, they've all had some great solo careers. I feel like they're all doing their thing, from Lisa to Jennie to new Rosé, which you're about to hear. And I like this one. Rosé, new trick on Nightly with Jaden Tyler.

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0: You know, times are tough, and now I can understand while some people are still deciding to live with mom and dad to save a little money because, I mean, gas, don't even get me started, Jade. Yeah. So the internet is debating this. The title, she let her sister move in, now she's being treated like the default babysitter.
1: Ooh, this is a toughie.
0: So, a 29-year-old woman and her husband let her older sister move in after her sister's relationship became toxic. So, that was very nice of them. They offered a spare room and agreed to cover groceries, a phone bill, car insurance, some expenses for the sister's 15-month-old son while she's at work. The poster says she is willing to babysit if asked, but doesn't want it to be a thing where the sister will go out and go out with friends automatically. Yeah, you got to watch the kid now. So, that's the problem, and the sister doesn't know what to do.
1: This is so tricky. Such a sticky situation to be in, honestly, for both sisters. Because the younger sister is like, hey, I moved you into my house. Essentially, my husband and I are covering your bills. The least you can do is lend a hand around here. And it's probably the relief that she has prayed for. She probably prayed to have that support from her sister to help raise that child so she can have a little bit of freedom. And the trade-off is like, girl, we're giving you a roof over your head for free until you can get back on your feet and recover from your own relationship. However, on the other end, a little difficult because she's probably thinking, I didn't sign up to be a babysitter. I'm here to support you if you really need it, but I don't want to be your default babysitter. Very tricky. Ah, but something in me is saying, like, it's kind of a trade-off. I don't know, T. What do you think?
0: Yeah, I think if I was the sister that let her move in, like, no, you're not going out and having fun with friends and I'm watching the kid. You got to get your life together. You got to start getting 2-3 jobs so you can get out of here.
1: I'm sorry, but I have to agree. Like, we are paying your bills for now. The least you can do is lend a hand. What do you guys think? Weigh in. Slide into the DMs and let us know what you think at Nightly with Jade and Tyler on iTunes.
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8: It's Nightly with Jade and Tyler. So glad you're spending your night unwinding with us. What is it about Tuesdays that is so tough, Tyler?
9: It seems plausible that on Mondays, like the weekend hasn't worn off yet, so Mondays are okay. But then Tuesday, you're into the work week, and the weekend is not even close to being here.
8: Thank God we have one more sleep till hump day, because you're right. Those first 2 days of the week suck, but once we made it to Wednesday, I'm like, okay, I can see the end. We can do this.
9: You know what else is super fun? Planning weddings. Now that I'm a fiance, we're in the wedding planning season, and that got me thinking about assigned seating at a social party. Is assigned seating genius or weird?
8: Ooh, you know, I got thoughts on this. Let's get into it next on Nightly with Jade and Tyler.

0: It is Nightly with Jade and Tyler. And Jade, now that I am a fiance and I asked my girlfriend to marry me, we have started the wedding planning phase and my brain is going to explode. It's a pretzel right now.
1: Work has so many details, but this is a whole nother level. This is your second full-time job, Tyler.
0: So I can't even imagine getting to the point where we don't know even who we're inviting yet or what the case may be, but like then assigning seats and tables, that just sounds like a lot of work. And I saw this trending and I was like, hey, is this a thing now? Assigned seating at dinner parties? Is it genius or weird?
1: Ooh, this is a tough one because as a girl, I'll tell you, some of the birthday dinners and bridal outings that I've been to, there's definitely a hierarchy of friendship. And you get to see it play out according to where your name tag is on that long, beautiful table. One of my friends pissed me off so bad one birthday tea. She had me right next to her. Now, we're very close friends, but I was the seat to her right at the dinner table. And I was like, wow, you didn't put like your best friend here or your cousin. You know why she put me there? Because she knows that I'm fine with the camera. She wanted me to be her damn photographer the whole freaking night. And I was just like, oh, I see right through this and it pissed me the hell off. But then again, how would you feel if you were like, you thought you were cool with somebody and then they put you at the very, very, very end with a bunch of their other stranger friends who came solo? It's messy.
0: Yeah, that's the whole point. It's like, do you want to be assigned next to somebody you don't know so you can meet new people? Or do you want to be assigned to somebody you do know so it's easy street?
1: Ooh, it's tough. Sometimes it is fun to get to mingle and get to know new people, but I guess it's a relief for the person who's organizing it, like you guys as the fiancés, putting that together. But for the guests, sometimes you got to deal with what you got.
0: It also depends on how much alcohol is at the table.
1: That part.
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0: Did they just make up an award at the VMAs to give Taylor to play the music video? She won an Artist Director Award, and you just heard Patient Zero there. The music video, intense. I love Taylor's direction. The All Too Well music video, I thought, could have won an Oscar because it was, you know, longer than 10 minutes, and it pulled you in. It got you drama, and it made you feel, you know, like we've been in these life situations before.
1: They absolutely did, to answer your first question, for sure. But it is fun. I love anybody who's really passionate and has the vision. Nobody's going to understand that better than the artist. And sometimes when you watch a video, you're like, okay, I really, really understand where you're coming from. When I hear the song, it hits different now that I know how you see it.

0: Rush Out with Eric, Wednesday morning at 8 o'clock. It's another chance for you to win something with a rapid-fire quiz. And that something are tickets to Sarah Bareilles when she comes to Houston on 104.1 KRBE.
1: Hey, it's Ariana Grande with your evening vibe, nightly with Jade and Tyler. And you're hearing my new song here first.

0: You would say it's kind of candle season, right? With spooky season here, fall season, sweaters, hoodies, candles, right?
1: Absolutely. I'm not going to lie. We have a problem. Like whenever Bath & Body Works has those days that they have those crazy deals, there's a couple of baskets in our house, all throughout the house, that are filled. If you open up the top, they have nothing but mahogany teakwood candles.
0: What would you say your favorite, the mahogany teakwood? Is that, would you say that's one of your favorites?
1: Tyler, that is bar none, my absolute freaking fave. Anything, I don't like apple, I don't like cinnamon, I don't like pumpkin. No, don't want to smell it. Mahogany teakwood, anything clean, anything musky. Oh, I'm feeling sexy.
0: What your candle says about your personality.
1: Oh, okay. Judge us, please. Tell us who we are. I like this.
0: The mahogany teakwood says she likes her men fictional and her candles dramatic.
1: That is so on point. Okay, 10 out of 10.
0: Do you have a second flip, like a second favorite smell?
1: Ooh, maybe something like clean or like beachy.
0: Citrus?
1: Yes, let's go citrus.
0: It says she's the energetic one who wakes up early on purpose.
1: Now, you know that's a damn lie, but I do like the candle, boo.
0: If you like vanilla, she's warm, nostalgic, and probably the friend who remembers everyone's birthday.
1: That's cute.
0: Pumpkin spice, it is that season. She's already mentally in October, wearing a sweater, holding a mug, and thriving.
1: I kind of love that. It's not me, but I like that.
0: And then lavender, she's trying to stay calm, but life keeps testing her patience.
1: Oh, yes. I love like an aromatherapy candle. Lavender is definitely where it's at.

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0: It's hard out there in the dating world, and it's not getting any easier. The Kinsey Institute's 2026 Singles in America survey talked to about 5,000 U.S. single adults and found a renewed interest in commitment.
1: Okay, this is good because it's been a little shaky these past couple of years in society. So happy to see that people are, you know, wanting to think about family and marriage again.
0: The sheriff said people do not want a relationship fell from 32% in 2021 to 24% this year. So there's a little bit of an uptake in wanting to be married.
1: I think that's a good thing. You know, I think about this often. I actually was having a conversation about this with my mom last night. And she was like, your generation is just different. And it's hard because we grew up with music that reflected love and wanting to build a family, looking forward to getting married, television shows, movies. And now we see a lot, a different kind of independence in women and just generationally. Like, I'm worried about Gen Z and Gen Alpha. It's not that anybody's wanting to pressure or force you to think about those things, but they are wonderful things.
0: Singles, they're not exactly going in blind. Half of Gen Z respondents say they do research on dates online before meeting, mostly common on social media. So they say romance is back, but apparently with a little detective work.
1: Sounds about right. If it's there, it's hard not to look.
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Wednesday morning at 8 o'clock. It's another chance for you to win something with a rapid-fire quiz. And that something are tickets to Sarah Bareilles when she comes to Houston on 104.1 KRBE.

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14: 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It's Adam Ramji, your personal injury attorney, the doctor lawyer. I understand both sides of your case. Why? Because I'm a doctor and a lawyer. Adam Ramji, 713-888-8888.
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2: 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It's Audrey Rose from Kevin and Audrey, and I'm so happy that you're here. More importantly, though, I think you're here just in time to laugh at some of our terrible jokes. 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

0: 1-800-273-278 vent is our listener line, and when the listener line calls come in, Special K and Eric will check them, and so Sam and I will hear them fresh for the first time. And Eric, you said this was awkward about women's body parts or something.
1: Well, he has two questions. Okay. What about the 90s? Because we just talked about the 90s.
0: Yes, yes.
1: And then he's got a question about cleavage. And SNL just did a whole skit. I sent it to you yesterday.
0: You did.
1: The guys are on Shark Tank with a device you put on your glasses and it beeps every time you look at.
0: If you saw boobs. SNL this weekend, you saw that skit.
1: But here's his two questions, and we can see how far we go. And we go, he's, here you go.
2: Yeah, I got a couple roundtable topics I hope you guys can discuss. One of them was, you know, something from the 90s that you wish could come back. And my thing would be actual physical cameras, like not on your phone. Where it used to be like, hey, get together, we'll take a picture. You snap it, you were done. Now it's like 20 takes of everything and you're looking at it on your phone and no way, we have to do that again. And it's just, I hate it. I liked it better when you just took one picture, you were done with it. I had no idea what it was going to look like till it got developed. So I wish that would come back. My other topic is boobs, cleavage. It's kind of sensitive, but like, how long are you allowed to look at a woman's cleavage before it becomes uncomfortable and creepy and weird? Like, it's there. You can't avoid it. So if I look at it, like, is it 1 second, 2 seconds, 10 seconds? Like, what is the time limit of a polite look as opposed to being a creeper and just staring it down?
0: Not 10 seconds.
3: Not 10. Gracious. That
1: did you say that?
0: It's like a 2 second.
1: If I went, ooga, is that wrong?
0: 100%. Yes, that is like Eric. 1985 called and they want their DJ
1: back.
0: But
1: what
0: back.
1: Do you do though if, I mean, is there
3: what
1: a,
3: do you do?
1: Like 2 seconds the guy can look or is it?
0: It's not about can look. It's about glance over like, oh, you just saw it. It's like when you look at somebody and you don't realize you're looking at them and you look away.
3: Mm-hmm.
0: If somebody has an ample bosom and
1: or it doesn't even have to be ample, it could just be cleavage line. For any woman.
0: Well, yes, but if there's a cleavage line, then for some girls you can't hide it. You know, not every shirt comes up that high. If you want to wear like a scoop neck or a V-neck, and there will be cleavage there if you have if you're very well endowed.
3: Correct.
0: You know, girls who are not so well endowed aren't gonna make a cleavage line on a V-neck if they're not wearing some kind of a push-up bra or something that puts them together.
1: Like, do you notice when guys are looking at your boobs?
4: Oh, yeah, I'm sure
0: I think
4: do.
0: We notice when it's been too long.
3: Yes.
0: Don't you think?
3: Yes.
1: And what is too long?
0: When you
1: Three
0: notice.
1: Seconds?
0: You're
1: one
0: like,
1: second.
0: What is this
3: it shouldn't
0: doing?
3: Be about seconds. It should be about if you think it's creepy, stop looking.
0: Like, right.
1: But how do we know? It. Everyone has a different creep factor.
0: And if you
3: More
0: are
3: than
0: actively
3: three
0: looking,
3: seconds
0: that's
3: is creepy.
1: That's what we need a number. We need a number.
0: 2 seconds.
3: 2 seconds max.
0: Yeah, that's it. It's like, boom. You saw it? Oh, my God, there's cleavage. Look away.
3: Stare. Okay.
0: There's cleavage. Look away.
3: Like, if you feel comfortable staring at the girl's eyes for that long without saying anything. So, Eric, stare. Yeah. Does that feel creepy to you?
1: Two seconds sounds looks
0: one, two,
1: creepy. Yeah, three, yeah, two or three.
3: Like five. Right, if you can't look at a girl's eyes without talking for how many seconds?
1: Wait, are
3: and
1: you
3: that
1: offended
3: feels
1: though?
3: Creepy,
1: if a guy looks then, at your cleavage, are you guys offended?
0: No, this I mean, person says a glance is okay, there. A stare is weird.
3: Yeah,
1: but if you got them out
0: glance.
1: There, we're talking
0: glance.
1: Like Carol G. They're boom, they're out there. I mean, you're trying to stare, not look, but
0: it's a glance.
1: It's like
0: glance.
1: When I used to
3: it's
1: weld.
3: You
1: on the farm, my dad would be like, "Don't look at the light when I was welding."
0: Uh-huh.
1: The spark, you know.
0: Yeah, of course they say don't look at the light, then you look at the light,
1: but you can't help it.
0: Yeah, you're like, oh, I'll look at it for a second.
1: But just don't be respectful, right?
0: I mean, you're not gonna look at it and be like, oh, weird. That's why are you breathing?
1: Have you ever had a guy do that before?
5: Oh, yeah.
0: There's a tongue hanging out.
6: That's weird.
3: Yeah,
6: thank
3: please.
6: You for that, Drugs.
1: Nope. So 2 seconds.
3: As long as that guy says nope for, that's when you should look away. Okay, ready? Eric, try it. Here we go in 3, 2, 1.
5: Nope.
0: Too long.
1: That's
3: too
1: a long,
3: long.
1: Time.
3: That's
1: long.
3: Too long. Long. That's what I'm saying. Too long. Don't do it.
0: No.
1: So don't
3: do
1: that.
3: Do it.
6: No. You know, if you've seen one.
1: You seen the other? Wait, what?
6: You seen them both.
1: Yeah.
0: Kevin, do you also notice the cleavage?
1: Yeah, do you look
0: or
1: at cleavage?
0: Are you so allergic to it? You're like, I can't look that way.
6: I'll notice, but I mean, why would I stare at it? I mean, I appreciate. You know,
3: yeah.
6: I appreciate. You know what?
1: And guys can appreciate it too. I mean, guys are just like, well, that's.
0: Remember, there was a time on this show, and Christina was in Sam's position, and Christina volunteered to let Kevin grab one of hers.
1: Oh yeah, it was the first
0: so
1: time
0: you
1: felt
0: it feels like.
6: I mean, in was so, you know, 20
0: right.
6: years, probably.
0: And I was like, right. You're slapping at like a cat with a ball, like a yarn ball. He was like,
6: yeah. Anyway.
0: So weird. It's on YouTube.
3: Okay.
0: And it is awkward.
3: I'm glad that you had Christina for that.
6: Fawning with it.
1: Like you never felt like a guy's boob before.
6: A guy's boobs.
3: Some bears?
6: No, no.
1: Some of those
6: men.
1: Guys.
6: Nope.
3: Okay, guys, but I think Kev likes pecs, not boobs on men.
6: Yeah.
3: Pecs and boobs feel different.
6: Mm-hmm. I mean, it's okay to be a little soft. I mean, look at me. But still, you don't want to.
1: You're not soft.
3: You don't want like a B cup over there?
1: A cup for the over.
0: Soft.
1: So we got 2 seconds. So, guys, that is it.
0: It's two seconds. Like, it's a glance.
3: If you're still
0: some
3: looking.
0: Some people say 0 seconds.
6: 1,000, 2,000.
2: No.
1: Yeah, 1 second. That long. Yeah, think that.
3: That's too long.
5: Choose a side. We dare you.
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20: DM me.
19: And this is where you have already made it right. Somebody messed with you and you got back at them, but they don't know you got back at them until you tell us. And then we get that person on the phone. You can tell them. I like to find out all at the same time. Eric has to know more than me because he has to contact you, but I like to just be in the dark with everybody else. And let's get the story. Nolan is standing by. Let's find out why he's here. Good morning, Nolan.
21: Yes.
20: Hey, Nolan. Welcome to the Rula Show with Eric for revenge.
21: Hey, good morning, guys.
19: Okay, Nolan, fill me in because I know Eric spoke to you briefly off the air. Tell everybody why you're here for revenge.
21: I've been dating this girl, Brianna, for about 5 months. You know, she recently just had this really big company awards dinner. And, you know, she tells me employees can bring a guest, but she was going to go alone because she wanted to focus on coworkers and networking. I mean, I'm fine with that.
19: Yeah.
21: I'm fine with that. You know, I'm all about her personal growth. I was all for it. But the next day, however, I start seeing pictures from the event she posted on Instagram, and turns out she did bring somebody.
19: Uh-oh.
21: And it was her ex-boyfriend, this guy named Grant. Freaking loser.
19: Wait a second. She's currently dating you, and as her date,

0: she brought her ex to a work function. Did he work at the same place?
1: Well, she says that they're in the same industry and that it would be helpful professionally. And but I asked
2: so you
1: her.
2: Confronted her. Yeah. So you asked her.
1: I did. And, you know, she states that she didn't, you know, bring her ex as a date per se. You know, he was just there, you know, because they're in the same industry. You know, she just thought it would help her out professionally.
0: Your girlfriend did not tell you when she got back from this event, oh, hey, my ex Grant was there and I met a bunch of people that he knows in the industry. She never said any of that until you confronted her?
1: Never said anything like that. Okay. Nothing like that.
0: So clearly there's a problem in the relationship.
2: Obviously you had some arguments about this, huh? You couldn't let it go?
1: Not fully, no. But there is a twist in the entire situation here that I want to tell you guys about.
0: Okay, what's that?
1: Brianna's close friend is getting married in a few weeks, and I'm supposed to go as her plus one.
0: Okay.
1: But there's going to be someone else attending the wedding. Her name's Talia.
0: Mm-hmm.
1: And, you know, she's kind of had a little crush on me for a few years, and Brianna knows Talia likes me. So, you know, she's single and she needs a plus one. So I asked Talia to the wedding, and she agreed to bring me instead. So
0: Wait a second. This is not okay.
2: To the same wedding?
0: You're somebody's boyfriend. Why are you going to go to a wedding with somebody that you know likes you?
1: Well, that's why I want to confront her, you know. And, you know, I'm the type of person where, you know, revenge is always the best dish served cold. So I just want to see her reaction.
0: Hold on. Are you actually going to go through with this, though? Or are we going to call her up and you're going to say you're going with Talia and say, see how it feels? Are you really actually going to go with Talia?
1: Absolutely.
0: Oh,
1: yes.
2: Wait a minute. Are you nuts?
0: I guess you're just gonna break up then.
2: I thought you were just going to throw it in her face and say that to see how.
1: Oh, no.
2: How do you like them apples? No, you're.
0: Okay, listen. Here's the thing. For those just tuning into Revenge, Nolan has come to us because his girlfriend ended up with an ex at a work event and thinks it's no big deal. And you're going to tell her you're going with this girl, Talia, to the same wedding. Now, A, she could totally blow up and think you're nuts like we do. Like, what? You're somebody's boyfriend.
2: That's weird.
0: Or B, she might say, oh, yeah, that tracks. I see how that could be fine.
2: It's
0: and
2: a
0: then
2: wedding,
0: your whole relationship is messed up after this, no matter what.
2: I don't know about this. This is playing with fire, Nolan. Okay, let's do it.
0: Hi, Brianna. Good morning. Welcome to the Rula Show with Eric. Thanks for being with us this morning.
3: Hi. Thank you so much.
2: So this is interesting.
0: Yeah. I just found something out. You don't know why you're here, but it's odd.
2: I thought you were here for one reason, but now I'm like, I don't know if we should be doing this.
0: All I can tell you is, Brianna, we were contacted by your boyfriend, Nolan. He is conferenced in on this call. Nolan, say hi to your girlfriend.
1: Hey, Brianna. How are you?
3: Hi. I'm confused. I'm good. How are you?
0: He's feeling okay.
1: I'm doing just fine.
0: Nolan let us know about a work event you had where your ex Grant was there. You didn't take Nolan because you wanted to network, but Grant was there, and that was a bit of a hiccup in your relationship. Would you agree with that?
3: Yes.
0: Okay.
2: He was very mad, right? He was angry that you would bring an ex-boyfriend to an event.
3: He was upset, yeah. He was upset.
0: Okay.
2: And you don't think there's anything wrong with that, you were saying. Is that true?
3: No.
2: Okay.
0: Wait, is that true?
2: Yeah, for which part?
3: It happened. I don't think that there was anything wrong.
0: So Nolan has news to share with you regarding something that you guys are supposed to be attending soon. Go ahead, Nolan.
1: So, Brianna, we're still planning on going to Melody's wedding together, right?
3: Yeah.
1: Well, actually, I'm still going. I'm just not going with you.
0: What?
1: Talia.
3: What are you...
1: Well, Talia asked me to be her plus one, and I accepted.
3: Are you serious? Are you kidding me?
1: I'm surprised you're upset. I thought
3: who you bring
1: to an event doesn't mean anything.
3: This is not the same situation, and you know that.
1: How?
3: Because you are trying to make me jealous. You're trying to get back at me. You know what the situation is. Like, you know how she is.
1: Listen, Talia needs someone to go to the wedding with. I'm just helping her out. And now you know how I felt seeing you with Grant after you lied to me.
3: No, that is not the same. See, I didn't tell you about Grant because there was nothing personal there. It was a professional event. I see him at these kinds of things, and I knew you would get like this That is why I didn't tell you. I didn't do it so I would, like, make you upset deliberately. That's not what this is.
2: But okay, he's so telling you, right? Nolan, you're telling her right now that you're taking someone else, so there's nothing to
1: hide. Absolutely. I'm being honest. I'm not lying. So what's it going to be? Okay. Is bringing someone else to an event harmless, or is it disrespectful? Tell me.
3: Well, I think it depends on what your motivations are. My motivation was to network and get ahead in my career. Your motivation is, I guess, to start dating Talia and to make everybody upset. So that's my answer.
1: Like I said, I'm just helping her out. And I'm being open and honest with you.
0: I just feel like, listen, Nolan.
2: Nolan, you gotta be
0: honestly,
2: screwing.
0: My personal opinion
2: around,
0: here,
2: right?
0: This is not, these are not apples to apples. Yeah. Like, it's wrong that Grant was at the event and she didn't tell you, but a wedding invitation with your boyfriend, I mean, that is a personal thing. You guys are going to a wedding.
2: Are you at the same table even? How would that work? This sounds like the bad idea,
0: Do you
2: idea,
0: want to break
2: Nolan.
0: Up with Brianna,
2: yes.
0: or are you just doing this kind of like a learning lesson to see, hey, how does it feel? I'm not actually going to go tell you.
1: No, I'm still going with Talia.
0: Oh, my God.
2: Mm.
3: Okay, so you are breaking up with me. Because if you show up to the wedding with her, like, we're done.
1: Well, if that's how it's going to be, consider this one of life's many lessons.
0: Oh,
2: Nolan,
0: my gosh, Nolan.
2: So basically, you're breaking up is what you're doing.
1: Yes.
2: Wow. All right.
1: I don't have time to play. I quit school because they had recess.
0: What does that even mean?
2: I don't even know what that means, Rula.
0: Okay, right, Nolan. Well. Obviously, Brianna, he was very hurt by your choice in spending time with Grant. And he wants you to know how it felt. And he also is letting you know your relationship is over.
2: That did not go the way I thought it was going to go. I thought you were just like making a
0: you're
2: statement.
0: You're on the hook with this wedding with Talia now. You're going to this wedding with this woman, Talia. Are you even interested in her?
1: Yes, I am, actually.
2: Oh, my God.
0: Oh, my gosh. I didn't see this coming. I'm sorry, Brianna. I did not know that was. I thought he was just going to tell you, see how it feels. I'm not going with Talia. I want you to understand me. I really am into you.
3: No, you guys are fine. It's not your fault at all. You know what? But this works out. This is fine because Grant and I will see you guys there.
0: Oh, man.
2: Oh, God. This
1: sounds good.
0: Does the bride even know this is happening at her wedding?
2: Can we go to this wedding? I got to get an invite.
0: Oh, my God. Send me the tags. I got to see the hashtag of what this wedding is so I can see y'all.
2: You guys are a mess.
0: Okay.
2: I'm
0: well,
2: here for it.
0: Here it is. There it is. Thanks for answering the call, Brianna. And Nolan, thanks for listening to our show. Good luck to you guys separately.
1: Thank you.
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3: Good morning from the Bell Furniture, Unbeatable Bell Prices Traffic Desk. Katy Freeway eastbound at Eldridge Parkway. There is some trouble at the off-ramp. 610 South Loop eastbound at Stella Link. Watch for a stalled vehicle blocking the right shoulder. Crosby Freeway westbound between Uvalde Road and South Lake Houston Parkway. There is construction up. It's got you down to two lanes. I'm Becca Parker with your KRBE traffic check.
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14: Good. Good morning, Houston, Texas. We are not the champions of the blanking world yet. It is Rula, Eric, Special K, and Sam. It's Wednesday. There's Sam. She's so frustrated. She's turning the mic off. It's Wednesday, September 30th of 2026. And
15: she and my Kevin Astros talk against
16: it. No, she lost my microphone for a minute there, just like the Astros lost.
14: Kevin. You're not allowed to take hits at our sports team and you don't watch sports. Me and Eric and Sam can talk about it, but you can't.
15: He just likes to dig at him.
14: Yeah, exactly.
16: Didn't hit that trash can hard enough.
17: You shut your mouth.
14: Kevin, shut up. Turn his mic off. You're dismissed.
15: Yeah, your Phillies didn't look too great
14: yesterday.
15: They pooped the bed in the eighth inning.
16: I read that.
15: I was like, what?
14: We weren't the biggest losers of the day. The Sox, the Red Sox versus the Yankees 9-0. At least we scored runs.
15: And came close to. Good. If it wasn't for a crappy coach, they would have had a better chance. But
14: so yesterday, Sam and I, unplanned, were at the game at the same time. And neither one of us had that plan when we were doing this show yesterday.
17: No. It was like 4 o'clock game. My husband's home. Yeah. And I was like, wait, you're home? I was like, you want to go to a game? He's like, okay.
14: A game? You mean the game?
17: Yeah, but we didn't win, so that was like really frustrating. But fun taking the kids.
15: Yeah, that's something to do.
17: Yeah.
14: The tickets were shockingly inexpensive.
17: They were very affordable.
14: If you wanted to go to this game. And that is why it's a problem for other baseball fans looking at Houston Astro fans, because we are used to being top-notch, and we got spoiled, and a lot of Houstonians are like, I'll skip the division round. I'll wait till we get to the ALCS. That's not guaranteed, especially the last couple of seasons.
15: We're not talking. Last home game they won was 2023.
14: Yeah.
15: In the playoffs.
14: We are not good in our own house.
17: It's
14: 8 straight games in our own house that we have lost in the playoffs. 8 straight. What the blank. But yesterday we actually, Houston fans actually booed their Astros yesterday. Well, could y'all hear it on TV?
15: Yeah.
14: You could hear them booing?
15: Yeah. A couple times.
14: It was bad.
15: Well, when King was terrible.
14: Mm-hmm. So you know more, Eric, because listening to the commentators and seeing the close-ups, because, you know, me and Sam being in the stands, you can't see the close-ups, you don't see any of the stats or the talk. We just know what's happening around us, and we're like, ugh.
15: All I know is if they bring King in this pitcher today, the crowd needs to boo as much as they can to say, go back.
14: Eric and I were saying before we started the show I guess it's Joe Espada's game to lose.
15: They should have fired him.
14: They're saying, why did he start this game, out with a bullpen game?
15: He's got, you know, kids wherever they live in Fort Bend or wherever they are, and the kids are like 13, 12, you know, they're just kids. But to hear everyone talking bad about their dad, I feel bad for that part.
14: Yeah.
15: As a dad, I feel bad.
14: As a baseball fan,
15: you're
14: ready to
15: man,
14: go after
15: you suck.
14: Him.
15: Fire him.
17: Oh, man.
15: No, he'll be fired today.
14: Look, eighth inning was our chance. It was our chance when Altuve got called safe, when it was clear in Daikin Park he was safe. But I can see how people thought that he was out. But he was safe because the White Sox player's foot was not on the bag when Altuve's foot hit that bag.
15: The White Sox coach was weird. He was like saying, review that. Altuve's foot was on the grass during that play.
14: No, he was on the bag.
15: No, not then.
14: Oh, what?
15: Earlier, that's why you guys probably couldn't tell. But
14: yeah, we couldn't tell.
15: It's like 8 minutes that they stopped the game because Altuve, you're supposed to keep both your feet in the dirt. or then you're ineligible. And he got that ball and got him, the guy out at first. They shouldn't have counted that.
14: Wait, when we were defense or we were
15: defense?
14: We were, okay, when we were defense.
15: Just, even the announcer's like, I've never seen anyone challenge that before.
14: Oh my God, the White Sox fans, I feel like they were challenging every single move. I was like, what is happening? Another challenge?
15: They were getting out-coached.
14: Oh my God, the challenges. I was like,
15: oh, you'll see what happens today. Hunter Brown's on the
14: Let's go, Strauss.
17: What time's the game, 7?
14: No, it's 4 again.
17: Oh, they're all 4?
14: Well, go again, Sam.
15: Yeah, do it.
17: Well, it's a little pricey.
15: It's pretty sad when your margarita is almost as expensive as your
14: seat. The parking and the drink was more expensive than the ticket to the seat.
17: I put sad faces because I was like, I didn't want my, and we, this is 6 o'clock. I was doing the price by saying like the price of the things on my post on Slam Given on Instagram, because I was just like, this was like such an exciting, like expensive evening. And I was hoping they were going to win. And then I was like, they didn't. So it was like priceless. And then Eric's like, well, maybe you meant like you were not an Astros fan because you wanted the White Sox to win. So then I put sad crying emojis afterwards.
15: Yeah, because she put Astros lose.
17: Because remember that
15: priceless.
17: Whole, like, yeah.
15: That's like the credit card thing.
14: Yeah. MasterCard commercial.
17: Right.
15: I'm like,
17: but I was like,
15: does it sound like you're a White Sox fan? If
17: no.
15: You
17: as I'm wearing that's Astros stuff in my picture.
14: Yeah, because seeing the Astros lose and then saying priceless means I got your sarcasm.
17: You get what my sarcasm is?
14: But it looks
17: is?
14: Like you're a White Sox fan if you're saying, yes, it was priceless to see them lose.
15: And Ahmad, by the way, Ahmad was on with Audrey. I heard that. He's
14: like Southside baby. I'm sorry, I can't be an Astros fan anymore.
15: I mean, he's just playing to the crowd.
14: Yeah,
15: because his listeners are.
14: Drinking that Kool-Aid.
17: I don't blame him.
15: I didn't do
14: that. White Sox
15: World Series when it was Astros White Sox. I told everyone I was going for the White Sox. I hate when you're
14: and you
15: weren't fake it.
14: A very favored.
15: And today, last night, I was actually 80% for the Astros.
14: Last night, 80%. Yeah, you were mad.
15: Yeah, I was like mad. So, but you know, and then. I want the White Sox to do well, so I can't lose either way. I just want the city to be happy because the Texans suck, so and the Rockets don't play for another month. By the way, we're gonna have the voice of the
14: Houston Rockets, U of H Cougars,
15: UT
14: Longhorns.
15: I don't know if he does. I think he just does basketball for UH because he does football for UT.
14: Yeah, I went to a UH basketball game. He was the announcer. Just like it's like a mini Rockets game. You want to find a cheaper ticket instead of going to a Rockets game? Go to UH basketball game. It's awesome.
17: Sure.
14: The Fertitta Center is awesome inside.
15: We'll have him do the announcements for the rapid fire.
7: And now, 5-5 from Delaware.
14: Astros hater special K.
17: Kev's like, can you ask me?
14: Sports hater special K.
15: Or 5-7. I don't know.
11: So, hate all sports.
14: I thought we would make it out in the 8th, and then we didn't.
15: And we might not even get hockey. I hear Austin might get the hockey team.
17: I'm sure they will. I feel like Houston's not going to get that.
11: I believe that
17: there's no way they're going to give us hockey here. That would be amazing.
14: But I would think we have more fans for hockey here than Austin.
17: Austin, there's just something.
15: But there's not enough fans.
14: What's the percentage of fans, Sam, in Austin?
17: Like,
14: we talked to a blanket of 8 million people.
17: Yeah.
14: This mic blankets almost 8 million people. Somewhere in there, you should be able to carve out of that 8 million, you should be able to carve out a decent showing at a hockey game.
11: More
14: What's
11: so
14: Austin
11: going to
14: produce?
15: Plus rivalry, like Dallas-Houston.
14: Yes.
15: With the
14: Stars versus Spurs. Or
11: and heated rivalry.
14: Call them. I don't know.
15: Oh, heated rivalry.
17: Oh, gosh. Yeah. We also have more space here for an arena than...
11: Who's going to pay for the
15: I think that's
11: stadium.
15: The problem right now.
11: Yeah.
15: I say play in the Astrodome.
14: Oh, my God.
11: Oh, Lord.
14: It's a little too hot in there.
17: Everybody get tetanus shots. Yeah, and then, yeah. So, I mean, you would melt.
14: Yeah.
17: I hope we get a... That would be awesome.
11: It smells
17: I grew
11: real
17: up
11: bad.
17: Watching ice hockey, and I
15: know I'd love it if we had that. I might get season tickets
17: fantastic.
15: For that one.
17: Fantastic.
14: Which is funny, Eric, because we did have the Arrows for a long time. The only time you ever went was when we had to go do that thing.
11: Wasn't
14: the
11: NHL?
15: That's like farm team.
17: Yeah,
15: not even Triple A. It was like.
14: Mm-hmm. But I guess if you're
15: Minnesota's team too,
14: hockey guy, you're like, well, at least I got something.
15: Yeah,
17: but I feel like it's cool when you're younger, and then when you get older, and then you realize because like the Hershey Bears were the coolest things ever.
15: Yeah, when you're little.
17: That was, and then I was like, oh wait,
14: Hershey
17: not.
14: Bears.
17: Isn't that
14: sounds
17: funny?
14: Like
15: did they have a Hershey kiss on their chest or anything? Or
17: I can't remember. It was years ago. I'll have to look up their jerseys and see what it was. I feel like they were brown because like a Hershey kiss.
15: Oh, yeah,
17: they're like brown or like
15: giant
17: silver.
15: Turds. Nice.
11: Right.
17: Okay, but as a Hershey person, it just looked like chocolate.
11: Yeah.
17: Like a Hershey kiss.
15: Could you get any other candy in that city of Hershey?
11: Is there another brand?
14: Like candies.
15: I don't know who else. I don't know their competition.
11: Right, Mars,
14: unless
11: whatever.
14: Mars everything. Bars.
15: Twix,
14: were there Mars bars in Hershey, Pennsylvania? Are they all banned?
17: I mean, there was, but
15: I wouldn't. Ban it.
17: Yeah, no, you can't ban.
11: But you want to support your local Hershey.
15: Like in...
17: right.
15: Like Jerry Jones... AT&T Stadium, there's like no Coca-Cola. It's always Pepsi because he made a deal with Pepsi. He's like, years ago, like 20, 30 years ago.
16: That sucks.
15: Mm. Wow. I know. I'm like, ugh, gross.
17: My dad would be there.
15: Yeah, your dad. Your dad might be a Cowboys fan now.
14: My friend that I was with yesterday at the Astros game. She's gone to so many games. She said, you know, they have Coca-Cola here, and I said, oh, is this a big deal? At Daikin Park,
15: there
14: was Diet Coke and Coke, and she goes, "It's a big deal." Yeah, in all my years of being in Astros games, I never noticed because I wasn't a soda drinker.
15: I never
14: I was
15: had soda
14: having
15: there
14: water
15: before.
14: Or was having beer. Yeah, no. And she goes, "No, they have Coke now. I'm really excited." So I guess maybe Daikin Park also, since we switched over, we have Coke now. Sweet. I didn't know it was Pepsi only before. Mm-hmm.
15: Yeah, Pepsi's gross.
14: Well, here's a text for the text songs of the week. Shut up, Pee Wee.
15: Pee Wee Herman.
14: Who does Special K look like celebrity wise? Yesterday, you saw that on our socials. It's Pee Wee Herman. And someone
16: that
14: like
16: not the one
14: please
16: they put me up with.
14: Shut up.
17: Oh, man.
14: Well, we talked about it on the air.
17: Couldn't stop cackling.
15: Blimpy.
14: But they put you up with
16: Blimpy. Blimpy.
14: Blimpy. Yeah, you were Blimpy. Yeah, that was good.
15: Not AI. Blimpy. That's a sandwich place.
14: Yeah. All of them were AI except for mine, because mine was just the Drew Barrymore wax figure in New York City at Madame Tussauds. That was fun. Okay, today we got the Rapid Fire Quiz, 8 o'clock. We got Sarah Bareilles tickets, The Secret Sound. Oh, my God. You wait till you hear this jackpot. Somebody better win this today. I'm going to basically tell you what it is. If you DM me, I'll just tell you. Yep. And then you'd be caller 104. Yeah.
15: If you follow me at Producer Eric, since I did it.
14: At Radio Rula, I'll tell you what The Secret Sound is.
15: After we
14: I really
15: get a winner.
14: Want to give away this money.
15: After we get a winner, then I'll tell you.
14: That's funny. Today, the weather is going to be not so great. 40% chance of scattered downpours. It doesn't say rain. It says downpours. Yesterday, I kept missing it. I could smell the rain. It had just rained, but I missed it while it was happening. And then
17: so
14: driving
17: lucky.
14: To the game, it was raining, but it wasn't that bad rain. Because when I parked the car, I wasn't like dodging rain to get into to Bedeckin Park. I was like, okay, I'm getting. It's like the slow drizzle was happening when
17: I
14: walked in.
17: See, and I didn't get rained on at all when I went to the game.
14: You're kidding me.
17: I didn't see a single drop at my house.
14: Well, I got to the game at 3:30.
17: No.
14: 3:30, I walked into Daikin Park, and it was not downpour.
17: Isn't
14: it was just
17: weird?
14: Light scatter.
17: I don't know.
15: It was like a band, I guess, that just
17: threw
15: a small...
17: That's why it's so hard to say what the if you're going to get rain or not.
14: It's 40% chance of scattered downpours. Currently, we are looking at 78 degrees, and it's going to be high 90.
15: Feels nice, though, right now. Go do your walk. Go do your power walk. Forget the malls. Get outside, ladies and gentlemen.
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3: Good morning from the Bell Furniture Unbeatable Prices Traffic Desk. 59 East Tex Freeway southbound at East Mount Houston. There is a crash in two right lanes. It's a 6-minute slowdown from Lauder. Katy Freeway eastbound at Eldridge Parkway. There's trouble at the off-ramp. 610 South Loop eastbound at Stella Link. Watch for a stalled car on the right shoulder. I'm Becca Parker with your KRBE traffic check.
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2: Defending trans Texans is something we have to do every day.
1: But it gets worse. James Tallarico voted to allow biological men access to women's bathrooms in schools and for biological boys to play in girls' sports, saying some things are more important than fair competition in sports.
2: Defending trans Texans is something we have to do every day.
1: Radical liberal James Tallarico. 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
2: All right, first let's start out with the secret sound. The secret sound has reached a jackpot of $1,352. We better get a winner today.
3: How much?
2: $1,352. Oh, that's a lot of wrong guesses Sam's going to have to list out when we get to the game.
4: I'm kind of proud. Kevin and I go back and forth with when we do a secret sound. We like to see it go.
2: You know, see how long it goes?
4: Yeah.
2: Here's what it sounds like if you're stuck on this one.
4: So easy.
5: I still don't know this one.
2: Yeah, here's what it is. Go ahead. Yeah. If you think you know that, go to KRBE.com and look to see exactly when we're going to play the five times today. Between 7 a.m. and 7 p.m., there are five chances to win that cash. It starts at $104 and it grows by $104 every time there's a wrong guess. So we are at $1,352. 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You deserve more money.
4: Text from Zookeeper Sarah in Orlando. Remember, we haven't heard from her in a while. She's listening in and saying go Stros.
3: And she should listen at 7 because Jaime is at the zoo when he got that call from the telemarketer.
2: My goodness. Yeah, the telemarketer. Turn around.
3: All of the animals make an appearance.
4: Nice.
3: Yeah. They join in.
4: And we know Special K is good at that. I don't know if Jaime's good at that, but Special K is good at doing that bit. Is it an animal or Kevin? We haven't done that in a long time.
6: Mm-hmm. Oh, yeah, that was fun.
5: Critter calls?
6: Yeah. Critter calls. That's been forever.
4: Bring that back next week. That and Bueno Malo.
2: Oh, my God. Yeah, Bueno Malo.
6: No, that one is gross to eat things.
4: We'll let Laddie do it next Wednesday.
6: Oh, good. Make Laddie do it.
2: Oh, my God.
6: Oh,
2: my God.
6: And Laddie eats like a child.
4: Oh, yeah.
2: Because he just likes chicken tenders.
6: Mm-hmm.
2: He doesn't eat adult food.
4: He calls it chicken tendies.
2: Tendies. He has tendies. That's what he likes on dates.
4: Imagine if you did that on a date.
2: I want some chicky tendies.
4: That's why you're single.
5: Get out of here. Go home.
4: Sleep.
2: Okay. Charlie Sheen and his dad, Martin Sheen, have decided that they're going to put a comedy series together. And I think I need glasses. I thought it said ABC when I was reading it this morning. And I was like, okay, well, no, but it's still a legit network. It's AMC.
4: Oh.
2: Charlie is Walking playing Dead. Jack, who is a bit of a lifelong ne'er-do-well, in quotes. A lifelong ne'er-do-well.
4: What's
2: that? Does that mean he's like a loser? Like, does nothing?
5: Yeah,
2: good.
5: Never does well.
6: Is that what that
2: means? Who has two adult daughters that his dad helped him raise. One of the daughters is named Kate, and she keeps Jack's company running and Jack functioning. The other daughter is Sam, a wild child, who returns home with a new boyfriend who is his age. It's called Happy Jack, and it stars Charlie Sheen and Martin Sheen. Charlie Sheen said, I've always heard the moments that truly matter happen when they're supposed to. The good folks at AMC have played a huge hand in deciding that moment is now. It's no secret. It's been a minute, and I'm thrilled to be going back on television in such a meaningful way in an equally wonderful show. It's going to start filming early next year, and then it'll premiere later in 2027. If you saw Charlie Sheen's documentary on Netflix, it's amazing this man's alive.
4: I know. It's like, what?
2: The amount of drugs this man has done, and he admittedly says, I don't know how I'm alive. And he's done it on purpose, and the things he's done to absolutely ruin his own career. Absolutely. He was the highest paid person in network television, and he kept thumbing his nose at Chuck Lorre and CBS and Two and a Half Men, and they just kept paying him more.
4: Had to be the drugs.
2: It's the most maddening story. Yeah. Like, anybody else acting like him would have been fired, but they're like, no, we'll just keep throwing you more money and see if it'll make you want to come to work.
4: Or John Cryer holding that thing. He was the star of that show.
2: Yes, and John Cryer was the glue behind the scenes. Think of that entire set. Think of the, from craft services to hair and makeup to the gaffer people to the key grips or whatever. All those people every day did not know if they'd get a paycheck if Charlie Sheen decided not to show up. That's how much he had hanging in the balance, and he did not care.
4: In one episode, he made more than the whole staff.
2: The whole crew. Jeez.
4: Crew made it probably the year.
2: Was he getting like 1.2 at the end per episode? I think it was 1.2 million per episode, or maybe more. Maybe 1.6 million per episode.
4: It was crazy.
2: John Cryer was getting like 600,000.
6: Oh, yeah. Gosh, that's so frustrating.
2: Yeah.
4: Which is a lot, but still. It's
2: no.
4: Like,
2: yeah, $1 million more, and you're the guy that they don't know if he's going to show up or not?
4: Yeah, and you're acting normal, like you're not being a baby.
6: Yeah, he reached 1.8 million per episode.
4: 1.8, and he gave it up.
2: And he was like, screw you guys, Chuck Lorre sucks.
4: The show's going to be called Happy Jack. That was the name of the Tropic Thunder. That was
2: what?
4: Ben Stiller, remember? He was Happy Jack.
5: Oh, yeah. Never go full.
4: Yeah, that was his character.
5: That was the funniest movie ever.
6: Wait, what?
2: I've never seen that movie.
5: No. Oh my, it's Tropic not your Thunder. Comedy. Yeah, I don't think it's Rula's comedy.
4: No. Mm-mm. Although Tom Cruise is really good in it.
5: Yeah, with his fat hands.
4: Yeah,
2: I do. I have seen his makeup
4: agent.
2: Where he doesn't look like Tom
4: Matthew
2: Cruise.
4: McConaughey's in it.
5: And Jack Black is so funny because he is cracked out the whole time, and they have to tie him to a tree.
4: Oh, yeah. Oh,
6: I forgot what movie is this?
2: It's called Tropic Thunder.
6: Oh,
2: I don't think it can be made
4: Robert
2: today.
4: Robert Downey Jr.
6: Yes. Thank you. I was like, I can't be made today, a couple notes.
4: I don't think so.
6: Did you see the warning they put on Rush Hour 2?
2: No.
6: There's like a new warning on Rush Hour 2 that like movies made in like the 1900s, you know, before 2000s, is like, that's the comedy that was like, quote unquote,
2: okay.
6: Oh. Okay. Oh, and so now it's offensive, but back then when they made it, like this, it was okay. Yeah. So they put like this whole like warning.
2: Here.
6: Yeah, isn't that crazy? Man. I don't know the word for word. If you need me to say it, I will, but I saw that on Instagram. Yes, there's a warning
2: this
6: on it now.
2: This script was written in the 1900s, so.
6: Yeah, they added a warning before Rush Hour. Because of Gen Z's. We all love our 90s buddies comedies, but this movie was created in a different time. FYI, certain depictions, language, and humor may seem outdated and at times offensive.
2: For Rush Hour,
4: that makes you want to watch it.
6: I'm sorry. This one said Rush Hour.
4: The first Rush Hour. They're just saying when it replays.
2: Oh, like when they replays.
6: Yes, they had to put a whole warning on there.
4: By the way, Simple Jack, that's what it was.
5: Yeah.
4: Not Happy Jack.
6: Yeah. I was going to say Happy, that's why I was so confused what you were talking about, because Happy Jack is what Rula just said was the new show that they're doing.
4: That's what I was thinking. That's what I was saying.
6: That's why I was like, how could he take that name and make it into something
4: else? It's not Hungry Jack, because that's Burger King in Australia.
2: In Canada.
4: Yeah.
2: Call Hungry Jacks. Okay, so speaking of Tom Cruise, it turns out Tom Cruise, you know, the joke that we made was like, Tom Cruise never watches football. He was just with Taylor Swift at that Chiefs game because he's promoting The Digger, his new movie.
4: I heard this movie's bad.
2: I haven't heard anything about it.
4: I want to see it.
5: He plays an older fella, right?
4: Yeah.
5: Like he's got a lot of makeup
4: on. He's trying
5: to
4: get an Oscar for this.
2: Well, Tom Cruise apparently will watch sports, but not the way we watch sports. He will, I'm not guessing Tom Cruise is one on Instagram or Threads or Facebook. I don't know what's on his phone, but I don't think it's any socials.
6: Yeah, like what apps are on
2: his phone. He's not going to get like a game update. Astros are up at bat right now. Mm-hmm. Jose Altuve's up next. No, he's not getting those. But according to the story, they say staffers have to edit commercials out of sports before Tom Cruise watches them. So it's just straight action. Oh, and then
4: I can see it because he's the type of guy, but he just can't sit at home. You know, he's got to go get in his airplane. He's got to go climb a mountain.
2: There's no Netflix and chilling with Tom Cruise.
4: Yeah, he's like Kevin on vacation. He can't just enjoy it.
5: Still.
4: He's got to go do ziplining over crocodiles.
2: Very much like the Queen. You know, there's all these rules when the Queen of England, when she was alive, or the King of England enters the room or eats or whatever. If her fork was put down, everyone is done eating. That's like the social rules of royalty.
6: Whoa, I didn't know
4: that.
6: And
4: like,
2: nobody can
4: queen
2: eat until she picks up the fork. So she has to eat really slow to make sure everybody has eaten, because if she puts her fork down, it's over, right? Okay, Tom Cruise must have hot food when he enters the room. The hot food has to be ready. So he won't enter the room unless the hot food is ready. Very queen of him. But then again, Tom Cruise, you can do whatever you want with all that money.
4: But he seems like such a...
2: Who doesn't want a hot meal? That's great.
4: Everyone I talk to that just falls in love with this guy. Like, when you meet him, he just has
2: very charming.
4: He's got that magic. I've been watching his interviews, like Jake's Hamilton. Mm-hmm. Used to work with us. He was interviewing him, and he's at the end. He's like, Tom, I just want to tell you this. You hear the person in the back go, hey, I got to wrap it up. Tom looks over. No, just let him finish. Let him talk.
2: Yeah.
4: And he just stares at him in the eyes. And then because Jake started there when he was like in college. Yeah. I mean, he was doing it earlier, but when he was interviewing Tom Cruise, he's like, I was doing my
2: high school
4: finals or something in college. And Tom's like, you know, when I saw you, I just... Like, you just stared him right in the eyes. Like,
2: I knew you had it.
4: Yeah, I knew you had it, man. I knew you were going to be something. And just the way he looked at it.
2: And then Jake's like,
4: best movie ever. Digger's the best. I'm like, of course you like that movie. Because Tom Cruise said something great about you, I'd love it too.
2: Wow.
4: But he's got some skill, man. Some people just have that.
2: It's true. We've met a lot of celebrities in our day, Eric. And there are some that really were like, oh my God, I would drink whatever Kool-Aid you put in front of me.
5: Yeah.
2: Like, oh my God.
4: And they just look different too.
2: There is something about how much they engage with you. And looking at somebody in the eyes and saying their name is a huge deal, just personality-wise. That's why, hey, Gen Z, who's looking for a job, make eye contact. You know, be engaged. Yeah. Because look at how engaging a celebrity is.
4: Yeah.
2: Just from what we're talking about, when they actually pay attention, you feel special. You feel important. You feel like, well, this person actually cares that they're talking to me.
4: Mm-hmm.
2: There's a fun story about that Entertainment Weekly put out about the best movie duos. We can talk about it more later in another scoop, but I thought it was pretty funny because some of these top ones, I'm like, Depending how old you are, you've never seen these movies, you never want to see these movies, and so you don't understand.
4: I think like Rush Hour, you just mentioned that. That was a good duo. Jackie and Chris Tucker.
2: Tucker mm-hmm. and Jackie Chan. Mm-hmm. On the list, you've got Shrek and Donkey.
6: Yeah.
4: Yeah, they were good.
2: Donkey. I love that so much.
4: Did they play off each other, or they you go in and read your line, you read your line, or did they play off each other?
5: Separately or together that time?
2: I've heard both.
4: Because yeah.
2: they've
4: whole,
2: done
4: like,
2: five movies
6: I don't
2: together.
6: Know, honestly.
2: I've done both. I've actually seen a setting. What
5: the behind the scenes recording
4: on Disney?
2: Yeah,
4: Plus
2: I thought I saw not on Disney Plus because it's DreamWorks.
4: Oh.
2: Before there was Disney Plus and things like that, I thought I'd seen like a still of them on the mics.
4: Mm-hmm.
2: I know there was a lot that Eddie Murphy did on his own. I know there in the five movies, there's a lot they did on their own. But I think at one point, yes, because you know what's wrong.
6: Yeah, no, they ran.
2: They never ever ever
4: see,
2: reacted.
4: Sucks.
6: Dang,
4: so that you
6: Eric,
4: can't count. They can't,
6: why'd you do that?
4: That means they don't count. Then
2: they never ever ever not once sat in the studio together.
6: Oh man,
2: at the same time.
6: I just Googled it really quick, and it said if you're asking about them, that completely separate from each other, despite their incredible on-screen chemistry, the actors were never in the recording booth at the same time. Instead, they recorded their dialogue individually while a script reader filled in the missing lines.
4: The editor.
5: Yeah, someone
6: and
5: just
6: the voice tracks were edited together later during production.
2: You know what I've never heard, guys? I've never heard Mike Myers' original Shrek without the Scottish accent, because he did almost the entire movie when they first hired him in his voice.
4: You can hear Chris Farley do it.
2: Oh, really? Have you
4: go
2: seen
4: on
2: that
4: YouTube,
2: one?
4: Chris Farley was Shrek.
2: Originally Shrek.
4: And
2: because it wasn't until Mike Myers turned him into the Scottish accent that really Shrek, they're like this.
4: I think Chris
2: better.
4: Farley would have been good, though.
5: His accent would have been.
4: But he was just talking to himself.
5: Oh, he was just talking as himself.
4: He's just being that goofy.
5: Oh, being, okay.
2: I feel
5: Shrek needs to have an accent.
4: Yeah, go on YouTube, just type in Chris Farley as Shrek audio or. It'll show
2: Marty
4: up.
2: McFly and Doc Brown are in there. That's another one that Marty McFly wasn't. It was not Michael J. Fox. And there's a whole movie filmed with Eric Stoltz. And they're like, this guy doesn't do well.
5: What? I didn't know that.
2: Oh, yeah. They did so much with him.
4: And they didn't like, what's her name, the main girl. What was the mom in that movie?
2: Oh, Leah Thompson.
4: Yeah, because she was friends with Eric Stoltz, and she was mad that he got kicked out.
2: Because Eric Stoltz, Kevin, if you deep dive Back to the Future, he took it way too seriously, this time continuum thing, this paradox. He wasn't like, Doc, what are we doing? He was like, Doc, how are you doing this?
4: Like making it like a drama.
2: Like, as a real actor, he was questioning to the producers, like, how would this be possible?
4: Mm-hmm.
2: How are we doing this? And they're like, oh my God, just lean in. It's in the script. Just read it.
4: Mm-hmm.
2: And they were like, they were just like, this is
4: if he kept these movies out there, that nerd's going to get the hot cheerleader? Come on. It's in the script.
2: You go to EO.com. Thelma Louise are in there. Han Solo, Chewbacca, best movie duos. Fred Astaire, Ginger Rogers. Remember, she did everything he did, but she did it backwards and in heels.
5: Oh,
2: they
5: right.
2: danced.
5: Yeah.
4: Wow.
6: Yeah.
2: Butch Cassidy and the Sundance Kid. I've never seen that movie, but that's the number one best movie duo from 1969.
4: That's why I didn't see
2: that's
4: it.
2: That's one of those AFI films they say you should watch, but I haven't.
4: Yeah. I got to watch Lioness. I got
2: to I know. I haven't had time to watch so many of these other shows.
4: I got like three episodes. I got to find out why she's kidnapped.
2: Okay, let's go to Dumb Question Amnesty. It's the last day of the month today, guys. September 30th. We're flipping to a new month tomorrow, October. Officially, it's Halloween tomorrow. So y'all call us at 833-390-KRBE if you have a question on top of your mind. And you're like, you know, I don't have an answer for this. I think I've looked it up and I can't find it. I bet we can.
4: It could even be about us.
2: Yeah, it could be something about radio-related, Houston-related, sports-related. You know, Kevin knows everything about Houston sports. 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Where to get a good craft beer around here? 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
7: Good morning from the Bell Furniture Unbeatable Prices Traffic Desk. 59 East Tex Freeway, southbound at East Mount Houston. There's a wreck in two right lanes. You've got a 15-minute slowdown. 59 southbound at 288. There's some trouble on the connecting ramp. 610 East Loop, southbound approaching Lawndale. A crash was just called in. There is a 5-minute delay. I'm Becca Parker with your KRBE traffic check.
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3: All right, so last day of the month is September the 30th. Dumb question amnesty. That's our day today where you have questions that you don't have answers to. Now,
4: I have a quick question.
3: Uh-huh, go
4: Just
3: ahead.
4: Text me. One of my favorite places is McDonald's. I love McDonald's.
3: He loves McDonald's. Eric has nearly lost his life over a McRib.
4: Yep.
3: Mm-hmm. He was trying to eat one while he was driving. It was too sloppy.
4: I almost hit somebody, remember?
3: Yes, you
4: that
3: did.
4: Bicycle
3: yes, you
4: came
3: did.
4: Out of nowhere. And Phoenix was behind me. He saw the whole thing.
3: Phoenix doesn't want to get a McRib right behind
4: Eric. We both were in line to get the McRib.
5: Oh, no.
3: Sloppy.
4: But because I don't drink coffee much.
5: Yeah.
4: But I went, or I had somebody go get me a coffee.
5: Mm-hmm.
4: I wanted like an iced latte type thing.
3: Oh, yes. Okay. He's been on his fancy coffee kick, Houston, day number
4: but
3: seven.
4: But they don't have regular, you can't just get regular coffee, iced latte type thing. It has to be vanilla or caramel.
5: You so you want a coffee flavored iced latte, no flavors up in there.
4: But they said that they don't do that. So I was just curious if that's a thing.
5: Is it required that we get a flavor with our iced latte?
4: Because I'm not a big flavor. I'm like Kevin.
5: Like, is that coffee tastes like coffee.
4: Yeah, well, it's like my bourbon. I want my bourbon to taste like bourbon. And even the latte, yeah. I know because I'm a rookie with this stuff. I'm not.
3: Yeah, vanilla drinking, lattes, not, hazelnut lattes.
4: I'm not a black coffee guy like Kevin.
3: Yeah, he likes to drink it.
4: I'm just curious. 37530 because they say they have the best coffee out there.
5: They do have really good coffee, and I think that you should
4: just
5: try it outright, like without don't latte that thing up.
4: Just
5: get it straight off the tap. Put a little bit of sugar up in there.
3: Okay, can I tell you guys?
4: The my chest, I feel like my hair will just start growing.
3: Yeah. Let's hope not. The wonders of the McCafe. We have been talking about coffee for a hot minute now because Eric was not a coffee guy, Houston and world, listening around the world. For a long time, he just was a water guy. And last week, he decided and gave us all the gift of coffee every day. Mm-hmm. So we've tried them all. We've tried Scooters. We've done Tim Hortons, Black Rock Coffee. We've done Starbucks. We've done all these regular ones. Okay, now, today we're like, oh my God, hello, McCafe. That's the biggest one that gives

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1: But do you pay parking tickets overseas?
2: I know. I'd be like, no. I'm leaving. Well, of course, you go back.
1: No.
3: We didn't want them to, like, we didn't know what the rules were. Like, would they, like, pinch our passports and be like, this person got a ticket while they were here? Or, like, if we try and go back, because we're going to go back, right, eventually. That's where our family lives. So we know we're going back. We don't want to get bamboozled in the airport, Kev, and be like, looks like last time you guys were here, you got a ticket waiting for some McCafe.
4: Well, that's what I was wondering, too. Like, do they put something on your passport?
3: I'd be worried.
1: No, this is actually what happened, because this happened to me, too.
3: Yes,
1: so
3: tell me.
1: My mom rented the car, so it was in her name, and so they charged the rental company.
3: Wait, which country?
1: This is Italy.
3: Okay, in Italy.
1: They charged the municipality charged the rental company for the fine. So then the rental company charged my mom's credit card for that fine. Okay. So my mom came after me.
3: Oh,
1: like
3: how much was it?
1: Oh, it was nominal, probably like $75.
3: What was it for? Still, it was bad parking or loading?
1: I think I parked illegally somewhere. Mm-hmm. I parked for too long. We went to the beach and we just stayed for too long.
3: Oh.
1: It was like over the 2 hour limit. Mm-hmm.
3: Yeah, so the McCafe is pretty famous, and Eric got a vanilla latte, an iced one, but he didn't know you had to pick a flavor, and he's not a fan of the vanilla, turns out.
1: It says you don't. Someone said they texted in and they asked for no flavor in their latte specifically.
3: Because they do have the drip McCafe.
2: I didn't know if
3: they just
2: squirt it in there or if it's just like.
3: They squirt the vanilla flavoring in there, but I guess if it's just the drip coffee, and our McDonald's big fans can tell us.
2: There you go. Go back and tell them.
1: Don't send them back.
3: Don't
1: send them back.
4: Don't.
2: He would.
4: I could never. I would die. If you made me do that, I would probably quit.
3: What?
4: I could not.
2: You get too embarrassed?
3: To go back?
4: Yes. If I get the wrong thing. Like, I went to McDonald's and they forgot my french fries the one time and I just drove off. I was like, okay.
2: If I already
4: went, I guess I wasn't meant to get french fries.
3: Wait, you were still at the window and you didn't say, hey, my fries aren't in here?
4: I was like, they had you park up because they were so busy. And yeah. I get it. Totally get it. And I pulled up and they forgot my french fries. Mm. And I was like, okay.
3: I'm going in there and say hi.
4: What
3: if
4: they thought that I took them out of the bag and then I was being like a bad person and I wanted extra fries?
2: They're going to be like, if you're a loser and you do that, here you go. Here's some fries. You need fries more than anybody.
3: If you're a loser, in what way?
4: Like, yeah, why would I be a loser?
2: You're saying they're going to think I stole them and took them out of the bag and went in there?
3: You don't deserve fries.
2: That's just a loser. I'm just saying. She worries about that. I'm like, I'd be like, what? Here you go. Thank you, anyway. Like you need them more than me. Like,
3: I'm stealing them. Yeah. Okay. This texture 37530 said one of the McDonald's, I think, either in Japan or London, they sell more things like cheese sticks. Dumb question is, why can't we get that here in the USA? Truth. Why can't we?
2: Yeah.
3: Because, y'all, that Freddo Cappuccino McCafe in Athens, holy crap, that was amazing. And if they had it here, you guys would love it. Mm. Like, why can't we have what they have? Why
1: exactly. Because in Amsterdam, they have a curry for your fries that you can shake in a bag, and it takes the fries to the next level.
3: See, why can't we have these things?
2: Have you ever had a spice bag?
1: Spice bag.
2: And when you're in
3: I've heard of Spice Ireland, Girls.
2: It's like, I guess they invented it. It's basically spice French fries and like chicken tenders and stuff with this, like, Asian spices and mixed in a bag, and you just
1: they give you the bag so you can shake it
2: really
1: up and
2: spicy.
1: Mix it.
2: Mm.
4: It's like shake and bake.
1: Yeah, it is like that.
2: It's just shake and bake. I mean, that like
1: shake and fry.
2: I mean, that's been like 25 years since I've had
3: shake and bake. Because I helped. That was a commercial. That's what she would say. This is a really good testament via text to McDonald's coffee. And McDonald's, if you're listening, you better love this because there's all the free press right now from the love coming through the text. This person says that their husband works at McDonald's, and on his days off, he will go to work to get the coffee.
2: That's awesome.
3: That means that coffee hits just right.
2: Someone said if you go to the app, you can have to get two coffees a day or something for a dollar.
3: Oh.
2: I don't know if that's true or not. I don't
4: mean
2: throwing out fake
4: news.
2: I mean,
4: there's always, that's the whole thing is like always download the app. You get a lot of good perks.
3: Look at this one. In the Philippines, McDonald's has fried chicken, spaghetti, and even rice on their menu, as well as the regular stuff.
2: We just realized when Yoji was performing at the Improv, he's Filipino, and the comedian, the main one, was Filipino, and they kept talking about chicken, fried chicken.
3: Yeah.
2: That's their big thing, like when they go to parties to get the fried chicken.
3: Look at this
2: text. That's interesting that McDonald's
3: And they're so sweet, too, because their manners are always very nice. Filipino people, always very nice. And this texter says at the drive-thru window, instead of saying drive-thru, please, they just say, follow your friends.

0: to come to the next window. Follow your friends, please.
1: Oh, how cute.
0: That's so cute. McDonald's for the win on that one. Okay, listen, it's a dumb question, Amnesty, but we're already out of time. So we'll do it again after like 8 o'clock or something. Y'all save your questions for
2: ladies and gentlemen, The Rula Show with Eric. What's going down, in H-Town?
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0: It's brought to you by Mob Auto Boutique, and we are going to have a 40% chance of scattered downpours today.
4: Ooh,
0: that is the word.
4: That sounds bad.
0: Doesn't say scattered showers.
4: What time?
0: Does this guy rate? No, it just has 40% chance.
4: I know when it's going to go.
0: Where's the 40% going to hit? Well, when I was going to the Astros game yesterday at 3 o'clock, it was drizzling on me pretty hard. When I walked into Daikin Park, it was barely raining. Sam didn't see any.
4: That's when it's
0: going to
4: hit.
0: And we were going to the same place.
1: Insane.
0: we were going to the same place.
1: I literally left probably like 20 minutes later than you. So maybe I missed it. But even when I came out my house, it wasn't raining.
0: But oh, yeah, it was raining hard.
4: You were nailed it on I-10, weren't
1: but
4: you?
1: But on I-10 coming home from like Highway 6 to downtown, it was terrible. It
0: what
1: was
0: time? What time?
1: Scary. Probably 1 o'clock.
4: Mm-hmm. Yeah, for a couple hours, for an hour.
1: It was really, really bad. But then I drove right out of it. And then, you know, by like Yale Street, like down, mm-hmm, like mm-hmm. when you're I-10 Yale
0: I-10
1: Street.
0: Yale, yeah.
1: Then it was like open skies and it was totally fine. Or does open skies mean that it was raining?
0: You mean clear skies.
1: Clear skies.
0: Yeah.
1: Thank you.
0: Sunny skies. So 40% chance of scattered downpours today. It's going to go up to 60% for Thursday and Friday. And we're going to have some humidity making it feel like a plastic bag. Mm. High is
1: gross.
0: 90 degrees and it's currently already climbed to 77. Didn't we start the show at 75?
4: Yeah, well.
0: Anyway, real quick, it is not just Houston news related, it is national news related, and I don't have time to totally deep dive this, but we are acknowledging this story that has taken the nation by storm when it comes to the Cornell 7. If you don't know what the Cornell 7 is, you need to look it up, but I want to put a disclaimer on that. It is a very rough story to read about sexual assault of a college girl at Cornell University 2 years ago. The Cornell 7 are the 7 boys accused of assaulting this poor child. And you know what I'm saying, poor child? Because that is someone's 20-year-old daughter. Mm-hmm. And the things I've learned in the last 12 hours is check the laws of the state where your child is choosing to go to college. Because New York's law
4: has
0: me out of my chair.
4: For college.
0: Out of my chair. In one sentence, if you choose to drink or you choose to drug in the state of New York, then they will say you chose to be active.
4: Which does not make any sense.
0: Absolutely
4: at all.
0: Ridiculous. If you chose to be drunk and you chose to do a drug, you chose to
5: partake in whatever comes next.
0: It's so messy. We need to actually have like a real segment on this because I'm not doing it justice.
4: There's so much going on.
0: But I want everyone to be aware, if you have somebody in your life that you love that is female especially, this story has taken America by storm and everybody is angry.
4: But what are the laws in Texas now? I want to know what our
0: laws need to read our laws because I didn't know. If look, kids are starting to shop colleges, you want to go to Michigan, you want to go to Iowa, you want to go to California. What are the laws there you are drunk and then you're assaulted?
4: Well, those two boys, you know, those or five boys, they had to write
0: I had to write essays.
4: An essay.
0: I'm sorry,
4: that's
0: I made a mistake.
4: Punishment. Two of them lost their jobs that are out in the real world.
0: Yes.
4: I saw yesterday.
0: Mm-hmm. And Snapchat, digital footprint, everything you write stays forever. They have Snapchat proof of the advertising of the assault of this woman. I have to call her a girl because, yes, I know she's over 18, but is your 18 daughter when you want to read about her being assaulted, this woman, that is a college girl.
4: For 7 hours.
0: It's just terrible, guys. It's a terrible story, but you need to be aware of it. And we're just beside ourselves. But we're trying to put it out there and then power through.
4: It's hard because we got kids listening, younger kids, and it's a hard balance. So if we do talk,
0: it's a conversation you have to have with your boys about standing up for girls. It's a conversation you have to have with your boys about not being silent when other boys are misbehaving.
1: Yep.
0: Do something.
4: That's the hardest part.
0: Say something.
1: Yep.
0: 50 boys were aware on this snap that this girl was being assaulted. We don't have any records of anybody saying, hey, y'all should we call the cops? Or
4: her going up, or one of them going to her and helping her.
0: I don't know if there's a story of somebody saying, hey, y'all need to quit this. We have to, more is coming out every hour. So it's just teach your boys to do the right thing. Teach your boys. We can teach our girls all day long to be safe. Teach your boys. That's my job as a mom of a son. My husband's job as a father of a son to teach our son to do the right thing.
4: Tell them, hey, guys, do you respect your mom, your sisters? Well, these girls that you're trying to sleep with and
0: this girl that showed up drunk here, maybe we shouldn't be doing anything with her.
4: Yeah.
0: She already showed up drunk and compromised.
4: Help her out.
0: It's stunning. Okay, so today we have a lot of things to do, including give away some money with the Secret Sound. The jackpot is up to $1,352. We're excited. Hopefully we can give that away. Go to KRBE.com to see the five times today we'll be giving away that money. Special K's got a telemarketer turnaround.
5: We're going to teach the telemarketer not to mess with us anymore.
4: All right.
0: Really? We're finally going to take it back. Stop calling my phone.
5: We're going to the zoo.
0: Oh, my. I'm already laughing. I don't even know what it's about. Okay, we'll do that next on KRBE.
6: Good morning from the Bell Furniture, Unbeatable Prices Traffic Desk. 610 East Loop southbound before Lawndale, there's a crash in the center lane. You're crawling for about 25 minutes from Turning Basin. 59 East X Freeway southbound to East Mount Houston, you're down two right lanes. It's a 13-minute delay. 59 southbound at 288, there is a crash on the connecting ramp. It blocks the left lane and right shoulder. It's at least a 10-minute delay from the George R. Brown. I'm Becca Parker with your KRBE traffic check.
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7: Good morning from the Bell Furniture, Unbeatable Prices Traffic Desk. 610 East Loop southbound before Lawndale. There's a crash in the center lane. You're crawling for about 25 minutes from Turning Basin. 59 East X Freeway southbound to East Mount Houston. You're down two right lanes. It's a 13-minute delay. 59 southbound at 288. There is a crash on the connecting ramp. It blocks the left lane and right shoulder. It's at least a 10-minute delay from the George R. Brown. I'm Becca Parker with your KRBE traffic check.
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14: 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The money jackpot has risen, and it's a lot. $1,352 up for grabs if you can identify this sound. One more time. Okay, we're going to play that two times down the phone line for you. We've heard it sounds different through the phone, but that's what the sound is. 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If not, we'll add another $104 to the jackpot. So should we do the call?
11: I say do some multitasking. Just listen to Kevin entertain you, and then just keep calling.
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14: If you're like, I was trying to win Secret Sound, I missed the telemarket turnout, I want to hear about the zoo animals. 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We decline, he accepts.
20: And if you want me to prank someone in your life, you can go to KRVE.com/prank call requests. This one just came to my phone. It was, I guess, about Medicare. I thought to myself, where could I be that could be very distracting for this particular telemarketer? So I'm going to place myself and my grandbabies at the zoo. Okay. And remember, you have to be of a certain age to get these benefits. So I'm going to put myself up pretty elderly, but I don't sound like it. Let's see if that convinces him. Here's what happened when he called me.
21: Hey, my name is Lawrence from insured.com. How are you?
22: Oh, good morning. I'm fine. I'm just taking the grandkids to the zoo.
21: Oh, to the zoo?
22: Yeah.
21: Okay. All right. So do you have 10 to 15 minutes or you don't know?
22: 15 minutes. No, it's fine. They're just like looking at the elephants and such.
21: Mm-hmm.
22: Yeah.
21: Okay.
22: I wanted to show them where they're going to live if they don't text back their abuela and act like they don't see it, but they're never without their phone at the same time, right?
21: Okay.
22: Does that happen to you, puppy? Like, Mia, why did we buy you a phone even? Anyway, say the stuff on the screen now, boo.
21: So you were connected to me regarding your Medicare additional benefits, and you do have Medicare Part A and B, correct?
22: Okay. Sorry, the elephants were making noise.
21: Oh, not a problem. So you have Medicare Part A and B, is that correct?
22: Part A, C. Part B, no. Part C, C.
21: Okay, let me tell you first that we are just providing you some additional benefits on the top of what you already have without changing a single thing from yours, okay?
14: Oh, my God.
22: Ay, nombre, one of the niños just climbed in with the lions. Did you hear that?
21: Yes. So are you there?
22: Yeah, it's probably good that you called because we're going to need a lot of health care or whatever you're selling here real soon.
21: Oh, no. Yeah, Medicare. Like Medicare Part A and B, okay?
22: Okay.
21: And can you tell me how old are you? Like, what's your age?
22: I know you read always rat brain, but I do know that information.
21: Yes, so how old are you, ma'am?
22: Get away from them! Okay, so, 67, minus the facelift, minus the Botox, equals 63.
21: Okay, you're 63. And can you tell me, at the age of 63, are you on a disability right now, or you're perfectly healthy?
22: Get away from them, they bite. I'm perfectly healthy for now. unless these penguins bite me.
21: Okay, so you don't have any disability right now, correct?
22: I have a slight limp. Hold on one second.
21: Okay.
22: Oh my goodness.
14: What is that?
22: We're walking through the owl display right now. anyway.
21: Sorry?
22: It's okay. I know you're both confused yet aroused by my silky voice.
21: you don't have any disability.
22: No, I just have that limp on my left-hand side because I have a flat foot. Because what had happened was my mom drank gin and smoked when I was in the womb.
21: Okay.
22: Because that was the 40s, so you could do that. And it was doctor recommended, apparently.
21: Okay. And...
22: No! Get away from them! Hello?
14: Oh, my God, that guy. Hold on. Way too long for all those animal noises. How are you doing that behind
20: the
14: scenes?
20: Okay, so what I did, because we have another studio, I put in cue... four different animal sounds.
14: Okay.
20: And so I put him on speakerphone.
14: Yeah.
20: And as he spoke, I would start interrupting him with each different YouTube sound effect.
14: Yeah, yeah.
20: So, I mean, I could, there's a lot more animals in this world. I feel like that might be fun to try it again. But it took about five times to get someone to stay on the line. Because most people, when they heard the elephant, initially, that was it. They were out.
14: They hang up.
0: I'd be tickled. Yeah. I'd be like, finally, something interesting when I'm talking to somebody.
14: Totally.
0: I'd want to ask questions.
14: Which zoo are you in? Oh, I don't know. Oh, is it fun? Is it hot outside?
0: Yeah, they ask him questions. No, they just want to get that Medicare.
14: But you could hear that phone farm behind him of the other Medicare calling.
20: Oh, yeah.
14: You could hear that.
20: Yeah.
14: It's the telemarketer turnaround with Special K and the animals. At the zoo.
15: Another winner. Secret sound. Even bigger jackpot.
9: K-R-B-E.
14: Give away some money. Okay, caller 104. Let's see who we got here. Is this Vayad? Am I saying your name right? Vayad?
17: Yes, yes it is.
14: Vayad, welcome to The Secret Sound. You're the first chance of the day to win the cash. Now, the jackpot, Vayad, is $1,352. We'll play the sound twice for you in the phone. Then Sam will read the very long list of wrong guesses, so don't repeat any of those. And hopefully we'll give you some money. Here's the sound.
17: Okay, sounds good.
14: One more time. And then one more time, because you're saying sound good. Okay, you got that, Vayan? All right, here are the guesses we don't want you to repeat.
23: It's not a wicker basket, opening a door, crinkling paper, matches, stapler, opening a soda can, produce being cut, dropping a Beanie Baby on the ground, a vending machine flap opening, a purse, crushing a Coke can, and it's not slapping a grocery bag.
20: I could see that.
14: Because she said yesterday hitting a grocery bag.
0: Like taking the grocery bag and like shaking it out or something, making that.
20: Well, like the plastic one, it would kind of make that.
23: Those are not correct.
14: Okay, Vayad, for $1,352, please tell me you know the secret sound.
17: I'm fully guessing right now.
14: Okay, cool. What's the guess?
17: A mop.
14: A mop
17: like
14: doing
17: a wet
14: what?
17: Mop.
14: Just like curious.
0: Mops
14: don't really make noise, so what's the mop doing?
0: Yeah.
14: Yeah.
0: No, it doesn't matter.
17: Slapping a wet mop.
14: Slapping a wet mop.
0: Everyone's slapping stuff. Yeah. What's that drop, Kevin?
24: Slapping my balls.
14: Oh, whoa. So I guess like slapping the wet mop, I guess you take it out of the bucket and slap the floor, I guess. All right, Vayad, that's how we'll write it down as another
23: slapping
14: wrong guess.
23: Slapping the wet mop, got it.
14: Slapping the wet mop out of the bucket onto the
0: slapper.
14: Floor. Okay, Vayad, that is not it. But now you've just grown the jackpot even more. We're going to go to 1456 now. 1456. I'm going to guess a clue should be coming out because I didn't get one yesterday and we're already at this time. Vayad, thank you so much for playing. You try again. We got four more chances today.
0: I just feel like they don't need a clue. I just feel like someone's going to realize this sound.
20: No,
0: today.
20: It doesn't sound like, I don't think it sounds like what it is now that I saw it today.
25: Yeah, they definitely need a clue.
14: There are two ways to say this answer. And in some of the wrong guesses, some of that theme has arisen.
0: Yeah, you might not be able to,
14: There's two ways to say this answer, and neither way has been officially said yet.
0: Oh, man, I know.
14: Okay, $1,456 is the new jackpot. Go to KRBE.com, and you'll see exactly the times we're going to play, or text the word secret to 37530, and when the clue comes out, you'll get it right to your phone, and maybe it'll help you figure it out, right? That's what we're doing. Okay, so coming up next, we're going to have are we doing couples court today, or are we doing closure?
0: Closure.
14: Okay, closure. So a lot of people come to us for, Wednesday's the day we choose to either do couples courts or closures, and I leave it to Eric's discretion to pick which one we're going to do.
0: Imagine you go on four dates. Four dates is a good amount of time, and then they ghost you. I screwed up. Two times, I screwed something up. Four times?
14: You think you're on the right track, and then the person disappears. What happened? We'll give somebody closure next on KRBE.
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1: I-45 North Freeway northbound at West Mount Houston. A crash was cleared. There's still a 10-minute slowdown from Parker. 610 East Loop southbound approaching Lawndale. A wreck is out of the way. There's still a 10-minute slowdown from Gellhorn. 59 East Tex Freeway southbound at East Mount Houston. A wreck is blocking two right lanes. You've got a 20-minute delay. 59 Southwest Freeway southbound at 288. That crash at the ramp was cleared. I'm Becca Parker with your KRBE traffic check.
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0: All right, we are going to help somebody find closure after four dates. You think it's going pretty well, and then the person disappears on you and they ghost you. Well, what happened? Something had to have happened to cause this ghosting. We're going to get to the bottom of it after Shakira and Burna Boy. 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
1: 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You hit a brick wall. He gets over the wall.
3: And maybe you want to call someone and you got a regret. Because you ghosted them and you want to tell them why all these months or years.
1: Yep. We do that too. Matt reached out to us. Let's get his story. Good morning, Matt.
4: Hey, good morning. What's going on?
3: Hey, Matt. Welcome to The Rula Show with Eric. I'm 104.1 KRB. You're on closure.
1: Can you believe you're here? Like, what's going on? It's your turn. It's your turn. I know you reached out to Eric. I don't like to hear a lot of what y'all talk about until we get on the show. So tell us why you're here for closure.
4: I met this girl named Leslie on one of the dating apps that I'm on. Over 3 weeks, we went out 5 times.
3: Nice.
4: Things were going great. You know, we were texting every single day, and she seemed really into me.
1: Yeah.
4: She seemed like she liked me. After our last outing, I asked her to text me when she got home, and she did. Over the course of the night, her responses got shorter, and then they just stopped.
3: So four or five
4: going on?
3: Dates. Did you get romantic at all? Like kissing goodnight, goodbye, going up to the each other's places, anything like that? Or was it just strictly just having fun dates?
4: I mean, yeah, we kissed, but I mean, that was pretty much it. I thought we were really moving towards dating. You know, she just went ghost on me. You know, I want to figure out what's going on with her.
1: Well, let's go back then, Matt.
3: Yeah, we have to do
1: this. The last date.
3: We need like a little time machine.
1: Yeah, we do. We're going to go over it like CSI.
3: Yeah.
1: What happened on that last date? What was the activity? Where did y'all go? What did y'all do? Who did y'all see?
3: Did you notice facial expressions change at certain times? What happened?
4: No. I mean, the body language was normal. Everything was normal. We went out for a walk, and then we ended up going to a restaurant. And after we ate and talked and I was bringing her home, that's when we had our kiss. And it was nice. But that just also seemed to be the time when she just completely X'd me out of her life.
3: I think as a married man, we all know that one kiss, they still kiss you, but it's not like, it's almost like kissing a wall because they're mad at you.
1: Or was there not feeling behind it? Or was it like sloppy? Was it awkward? Did you bump noses?
3: That's usually the first date.
4: No, we didn't bump noses. It was a typical kiss. I wouldn't call it a peck, but it definitely wasn't a slob me down.
1: There are a lot of questions we could keep asking, but why do that when I know Leslie's standing by to give us the answers? Let's go straight to the answers.
3: Thank you, Leslie, for taking the time to be on the show with us. I know a little shocked by this when I told you yesterday that we're going to have him on. And I know you wanted to tell us your side of the story because we're going to hear Matt's story no matter what.
1: Yeah. So
3: say
1: welcome
3: hi.
1: To the show, Leslie.
3: Yeah,
1: hi.
5: Well, thank you, guys. Yeah, thank you.
1: You want to say hi to Matt?
5: Hi, Matt.
4: Hey, Leslie, long time no speak.
5: Yeah, sorry.
1: Oh, the throat clear.
3: Yeah.
1: So what happened there, Leslie? You heard what Matt said. He's really into you. Wanted to be, you know, respectful, I guess. Didn't want to, like, make out with you too much or something. I don't know. You tell us from what you heard and what you know. What happened?
5: You know, I thought he was a great guy, but he really disappointed me on our last date.
1: Uh-oh.
4: I disappointed you, Leslie? What did I do?
5: Yeah, like at dinner, our waitress, she messed up part of the order, and the way you just talked so rude and like you talked down to her. I've never seen that side of you, I guess. It just really shocked me. After she left, you were just making comments about like, I can't believe this is what she wants to do with her life. Like, this is not a job. It's so simple. All you have to do is write the order down. Like, any idiot
3: Matt,
5: can do it.
3: Matt, oh my damn, God. Dude. What? These are just people trying to make a living for their family, their livelihood.
1: And in our city, that is a career.
3: Hell yeah.
1: There are so many restaurants here, and even high-end ones. You make a really good living being a server in Houston.
4: Yeah, I get that. I get that. But, I mean, if the service is bad, and we're not at one of those 5-star restaurants, I'm not expecting the waitress to be top tier. But if the service is bad, if her attitude's bad, if she's bringing the food and it's warm, not hot. I mean, what do you want me to say? This isn't a full-time career. It's a job. And it is that simple. You know, I wasn't trying to be rude. I guess.
1: No,
3: that's the worst part. You weren't trying to be rude, but it sounds like you're rude.
1: And also, Leslie, I have your back on that because that's an extra sensitive topic for me. I was raised in restaurants. I've waited tables. I've bartended. I've been in the kitchen. I've been at the front of the house.
3: It's not easy.
1: It is a very hard life. But like I said, it could be very lucrative if you work in a really high-end place and you do really well at your job, it can be a career.
5: She made a simple mistake. You ordered something complex, and so she made a simple mistake, and you, like, blew up. But also, the service was great. Sorry. She was good. My mom is a server. Like, she is a waitress. She works her butt off as early as I can remember. Like, she raised me and my siblings. She's a single mom. She busted her butt working, and I respect her, and I respect all servers and everything. The fact that you don't, and you are so quick to be like, oh, well, they're not like me, so they're below me, and I just, they deserve the crap that I give them. Like, that's not okay. And, like, it makes me wonder, like, who else do you treat that way who you don't claim as worthy?
1: Yeah, that's a deal breaker. If her mom is a server.
3: Matt, did you know that?
4: No, okay. I didn't know that. I didn't know that her mom was a waitress. I wasn't trying to insult every waitress on the planet. It's just this one person. Everyone has had bad service before. It's not that I was trying to make it a personal attack.
3: But you know, I feel like people, because it's a tipping world, so we feel like they are working for us. And so I feel like you have this attitude that maybe, I could be wrong, but I feel like a lot of people do have that attitude. I'm tipping, so they have to do everything correct, and you get mad at them. I mean, they're human beings.
1: Especially if you've never had a job like that.
3: Yeah.
1: If you've never worked in any kind of the food service industry. I've never done it because you have it, Matt.
3: That looks like a tough job.
4: Look, it's not that I don't respect it. Like, if you're going to college, you're paying off some small bills or something, that's okay as a job. But, and again, no disrespect to her mom, but a career, it shouldn't be that hard.
1: You just said no disrespect to her mom, but her for a career?
3: Leslie, oh, damn.
1: That's a backhand.
3: Because, Leslie, I was going to ask you, why did you ghost him and not tell him off? But now I'm like, I'm glad you ghosted them in a way.
1: No offense, but you're not good looking.
3: Yeah,
5: I mean, also,
3: wow.
5: Forget about my mom. That's not the point I'm trying to make here. I'm just saying, like, that is why I have respect for waitresses and waiters and even busboys. Like, I have respect for people. I don't care what you do. You can be, like, a janitor or a CEO. I'm treating everybody the same. We are all human. We are all people. I was trying to avoid all of this because it's just not worth it. You're too, like, thick-skulled to understand common decency and common respect for people, and I don't see myself being with somebody like that.
3: Drop the mic. There we go.
4: Wow.
1: Listen, if anything, you got ghosted, and we brought her here for closure. That was just what you're looking for. And now, if anything, it's a life lesson. All right. Respect the hospitality industry. Maybe the next girl won't ghost you.
3: Thanks, Leslie, so much for coming on and telling us what he said. We really do appreciate it. Thank you.
5: Of course. Thanks, guys.
1: All right. Take care. And Matt, I hope you do better in the next, extra tips, 20%. Yeah. But thanks for coming to our show. I mean, you did get closure. You now know why she ghosted you.
3: Yep.
4: Yeah, I now know next time I'll just go out with someone who's actually worth the time.
3: Oh, okay. Burning shots. There you go.
1: Okay. Take care, man. Thank you. Bye-bye.
4: Bye-bye, y'all.
3: Take care, man.
1: I got to say, that's some fighting words in a city like Houston, Texas, where we have lots of people who are probably driving to work right now and have held a position in a restaurant like that before.
6: You're sitting next to one.
1: That's right. Lottie's here because about 25 minutes we're playing Rapid Fire Quiz, and Lottie's current position outside of KRBE is you work in a high-end restaurant. Now, listen, we usually do Scoop next, but I'm going to transition to kind of like a dumb question amnesty thing because it's September 30th. It's the last day of the month today. We usually open up the phone lines for questions we have answers to. The first one I'm kicking it off with regarding this because it made me think of this. Why is it that nationally, it's not a Texas thing, you're a server and your minimum hourly is $2.13 when everybody else in that restaurant is making $15 an hour, some making $8 an hour, $9 an hour, some making $20 an hour, but you at $2.13 are then from your tips supposed to then give out a tip pool to people making $15 an hour?
3: Yeah, why do you have to share it with like a hostess or anybody? Or
1: I get like the helpful
3: if they're
1: thing.
3: Getting paid, if they're not getting, and I thought they all got paid the same amount.
6: No.
3: So like, you have to share your money with people that are actually getting paid a salary.
1: Five times what you're getting paid.
3: An hourly wage, a good one.
1: Yes. Six times what you're getting paid. Seven times what you're getting paid.
6: But it also depends on where you work. Because I worked at a barbecue restaurant in Tennessee where I was the bartender getting $10 an hour. But then I was also getting tip out from everybody because I had to make all the drinks.
1: Well, I understand the tip out of the bartenders and the bussers. The hard part I have is that they've now added the hostess staff to the tip pool. But why? Because the host, I mean, look, me growing up, I know it's been a long time since I waited tables, but growing up as a hostess, I was paid my hourly and that was my hourly. My hourly was my salary.
3: Why do they always have four people
1: now? I did
3: not
1: get tips for taking you to your table. It's my job.
3: Those high-end restaurants, whenever I go in there, it's like four or five women around
1: at the counter, at the front desk.
6: That means they're slow.
3: Why is there that many hostess?
6: Well, some hosts, they have to... clean tables and stuff as well.
1: Not, they do?
2: Not these places.
6: Some places.
1: Okay, we got to deep dive this.
2: Yeah. You're like Steak 48 or Uchi or something. There's like four or five people there. I'm like, they're not cleaning. Yeah. They're not bussing.
1: Okay, so we need to have this discussion because we just are coming off a revenge where he was not giving any respect to the serving staff, and that's not okay. That's a total deal breaker for a lot of people dating. But we'll try and get some answers, and if you maybe have some answers about this, you work in a restaurant currently or you're a manager, A, why are there so many hostesses? Why do you need that many? There's only one map grid. I can see you need two, but five? And also, why are you tipping out hostesses when you make $2 an hour? And why is it $2 an hour? There's a lot of answers we want next on KRBE.
7: Good morning from the Bell Furniture Unbeatable Prices Traffic Desk. 610 East Loop southbound approaching Lawndale. A crash did clear. There's still 5 minutes of stop and go from Gellhorn. Crosby Freeway westbound between Uvalde Road and South Lake Houston Parkway. Road work has you down to just two lanes. You should expect delays. Highway 6 southbound approaching Pine Forest Lane. There's reports of a crash. We are seeing a backup building. I'm Becca Parker with your KRBE traffic check.
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1: All right, we want to try and get to the bottom of this tip debate and this hourly wage question. It's a dumb question, Amnesty Day today. Instead of doing scoop, we're kind of going to piggyback off of what just happened in closure. You know, Matt was ghosted by Leslie because on their fifth date, he was rude to the server. And her mom's a server, and he just really got angry at the server. And it's like this whole server thing. Now, listen, in Houston, Texas, specifically, and especially, we have a lot of restaurants. We have a lot of good food. And that means we have a lot of servers. Not every restaurant has servers, but the ones that do, there are high end, there are middle of the road, and that is a huge industry here. And even if you're right now driving to work to your 9-to-5 job, maybe at some point you did have a job in a restaurant. I had to look up for Dumb Question Amnesty. Why is the minimum, like, why is the hourly for servers $2.13?
2: When did that start? You know?
1: Okay, so I looked it up because, I mean, this has been going on forever. It was $2.10 or $2.13. I mean, sometimes you would get a paycheck and it was less. It was like 53 cents or something crazy because of the taxes and all that came out of it if you didn't work enough hours.
26: Right.
1: Okay, so the federal baseline, it was the Fair Labor Standards Act. That standard minimum wage is $7.25 per hour. However, for tipped employees, the direct cash wage baseline was set at $2.13 per hour. Now, why? They say the American tipping custom expanded after the Civil War. Businesses like hospitality and railroad industries were seeking to hire newly freed black workers without paying them the direct salary, shifting the entire labor cost onto the customer gratuities. And when the federal minimum wage was formalized in the 30s, lobbying from the service industries successfully kept tipped workers carved out of that standard hourly guarantee. Because here's the good and the bad of this. You're making $2.13 an hour because you might get tipped huge. And your hourly is actually way more than the $15 an hour because your customers tipped you a lot. But then the caveat is the ones that stiff you.
2: Yeah.
1: Like, if you think about it, the mentality is right. If I'm working in a restaurant and the bill is going to be $150, if I make 20% of that, that's way more than $15 an hour. That was one table. You know, when I got my job at KRB for $5 an hour, was the first question my dad, Papa Love, asked me, how much they pay you?
2: Yeah, exactly.
1: And I said $5. He goes, pool, $5. You make more here on one table. Because yeah. I was waiting tables. And my dad just thought, why would you give up this and go work $5 on phones? Well, 30 years later, hey, welcome to the Rula Show.
2: Investment paid off.
1: Hey, it paid off.
2: But Laddie does.
1: Laddie's in here. And Laddie's part-time job is also, you work in a higher-end restaurant. You're not working in a middle-of-the-road restaurant.
2: Right.
1: So the check totals tend to be higher where you work. Your hourly is what, $213?
6: Yes.
1: And we're on the tip pool now. The tip pool now has gotten really crazy, right? You're tipping out the hostesses. Who else do you tip out? The runners, the expediters of the food?
6: And the bartenders.
1: And the bartenders.
2: Like, what would you make? Say you make, you would do one night. We'll just make it simple. $100 on tips you make. Like, do you get, how much do you have to give?
6: 4%.
2: 4%.
6: Of my total sales. Now, this is the difference.
2: Total sales,
6: right?
2: Not the tip.
6: This is the difference. Some restaurants you have to pay tip out for your total sales. Then some restaurants, you do out of your tips that you get. Most servers are going to tell you one thing. Well, I'd rather tip out of my tips rather than my total sales, because if nobody tips you...
1: Yeah, if you get stiffed on a couple of those total sales, you have no money to tip.
2: Because you say some people only tip you 10%.
6: True story. This guy's tab was like $450. They left me $4. I literally had to take money out of my pocket to pay for the tip share. So I had to eat that.
1: Because you didn't get the money.
6: Yeah. Right, I had to eat that. And my $215 doesn't cover
1: that's crazy.
6: That.
1: That's crazy.
6: It's so weird, yeah.
1: Okay, we're asking how come the hostesses are in that, because I don't know what the job description, how has it changed? And Eric has a question, why are there so many of them?
2: Yeah, why are there like...
1: Depending, I guess, the size of the restaurant. We have some hostesses standing by. We have some servers standing by. Let's get to the phones at 833.
2: Because they have to take them to the tables and they need people to keep going, maybe?
1: Well, she's about to answer it. Eric. Eric's question from Erica. And
2: Erica!
1: Answer.
2: Love
1: Erica
2: your name.
1: And Eric. Hi, Erica. Welcome to the show.
0: Hi.
2: Hi, Erica.
1: You don't have to say where.

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1: And if it's an AM, aka lunch, it's about $17, $18 an hour.
2: Okay, so you get tipped out by that wait staff. And what's your job besides just the seating and the greeting? The greeting and the seating.
1: So I have to take all to-go orders. I schedule all the reservations. We get a lot of regulars, so we have a lot of people that do reservations. I do larger parties. I also set the tables up. We have runners. We have food runners. We have bussers. We have people, you know, pouring the water and the tea and all that stuff. But once the table's cleared off, they throw down the tablecloth, and I actually put down the plates and the silverware and make sure everything's
3: good. See, I feel like you're doing a lot of work.
2: I mean, I thought that was the busser, like the bus staff's job to set the tables up. That's is that usual, Erica, in other restaurants too, that the hostess is setting up the table?
1: I actually, years ago, I used to work for Houston's, and I'm pretty sure that, if I remember correctly, I did that as well. So I don't think it's completely off.
3: Did you like working at Houston's, or now they say Hillstones, which is stupid, because this is Houston. But that, the way they do that is so weird, because I don't even know who my waiter is.
2: Oh,
3: because
2: it's like a waitress. Constant rotation.
1: Yeah.
3: It's such a weird thing. I'm like, how do you even know what to do? That seems confusing.
1: Yeah, I was a hostess as well. So I didn't wait staff there. I have done waitressing, and I have done, you know, throughout the years I've been in the hospitality industry for a lot. But right now I'm actually, I have a career, but I'm a realtor, but, you know, the real estate market sucks.
3: Yeah.
1: I have a second job.
2: Okay, gotcha. Yeah, well, thanks for your insight, Erica, on why you get tipped and what you actually do at your specific restaurant. We appreciate you listening to the show.
3: I wonder what your restaurant is now.
2: She won't say it because she knows her hours.
3: I want to give them money. I want to help them out.
4: Real quick, someone told me this. They said that if you are a server or a bartender, and you, or so let's say server, and you tip out, you can actually claim that on your taxes because these people are kind of quote-unquote employees of you since you are paying them.
5: Oh, it's an expense. Oh,
4: wow. You see what I'm saying?
5: From your 1099.
4: Right. Wow. If I'm taking my tips and I'm giving it to you for doing me a favor, you're actually my employee at this point.
3: We'll be doing a news story. Laddie's in jail for tax evasion.
4: But if you think about it, it's real. And then you, at the end of the year, you can say, well, I paid out Kevin X amount of dollars. I paid out Sam every single day.
5: I think you're right. Schedule C expense.
2: Somebody can text us at 37530. If you're working taxes, you can tell Laddie whether to do that or not. Lydia's on the line. Lydia, just real quick, do you work in a place where there's more than two hostesses on the regular? Hi, Lydia. Good morning. It's Rula.
6: Hi. Good morning. Yes, I do.
2: Okay. Tell me, why is it necessary to have more than two, let's say? What are y'all all doing?
6: So I think it really just depends on how busy the restaurant is and how much we're going to predict. So we do like schedules for reservations. So I believe that the manager is kind of based that off of like what's already being reserved. And so they have more hostesses because of that reason, because of how busy the restaurant will be. Mostly because there'll be one standing at the desk, which is like doing the reservations. The other one will be over there taking the people to the tables. And the other one is also like busing, quote unquote, busing the tables. So it's about like, we have about three or four hostesses.
2: You bust the tables.
3: I just figure with open table nowadays, people kind of know when.
2: I can see the two.
3: Like I go there and I'm like, oh, can't get in that restaurant tonight.
2: Right. Because the two being necessary, because it's right. When you're seating a table and somebody walks in to an empty desk, they're like, hello, is anybody here? So you need a rotation of two so someone's constantly greeting. But the three, four, and five, I don't know what they're doing, but you just said they're kind of.
3: Really, tell everyone that story. She was a famous person in Houston on TV. And what did she do when she would go in for a table? She would just walk in and take a table?
2: Yes. Like, she would just walk in to a packed restaurant.
7: No.
2: And y'all, this is mind-blowing to me from a server's perspective and a hostess perspective.
3: I love what you told me.
2: And a local person on a mic perspective. She would walk into a busy restaurant and she did not have a reservation. And if she saw an empty table, she would just sit at it.
3: And just take it.
4: I mean,
3: and it works.
2: She was just
3: brazen.
2: And then the person, then everyone's bamboozled. Like, what was it? Wait, I thought table 62 was. We were about to call the four top to go sit there. No, there's somebody sitting there, and she won't get up.
3: Isn't that weird?
4: I might call the manager.
3: And then they're probably afraid to because she's on TV.
2: I've never heard of a situation where somebody removed her. I had not heard of a situation where she had been removed.
3: She was also
4: if she tips good, let her stay. You know what I mean?

0: pretty, and she's but like,
1: this person doesn't live here anymore, and I still won't say who it was.
2: She tips bad. She got to go.
1: But I'm sure that's really something. What's going on in H-Town? Just walk into a restaurant and sit down because that's your table.
0: Is that a thing, though, too, with the hosts, when they take you somewhere, I'm like, I don't want to sit over here.
3: Oh, wait, so then you mess up the servers, though.
1: Yeah, but
3: because we're going in rotation of who's getting served.
0: But if I'm going to enjoy my evening, I want to sit in a better area. I don't want to be over here.
3: Well, then you should have came before the other person.
2: That happened to me Monday. They had an older couple. They went and they moved over. They're in my section. They wanted to sit closer to the window.
0: It's not a you thing.
2: Right, so I got another table, and thank goodness, because these guys were awesome.
0: See?
2: Yeah.
1: I never had a problem with that. If it was my rotation time and the server and the customer did not want my section, I'm like, it's fine.
3: I got scolded because I was a hostess and I got like reprimanded, ripped a new one in the kitchen because I sat them in there. Yeah, so
0: you're
3: no.
0: like, I don't know.
3: You got to pay me.
1: The things
3: to move
1: that we haven't talked about, is the gosh. Fighting between the hostess staff and the servers who are not getting along, thinking you did that on purpose. You told them they could sit in the other section. I lost that table because of you.
3: Yes.
1: There's like a whole other electricity there that you don't realize. It's crazy. It's
2: but if you see all the guys at the hostess stand, they're not there to check up on tables. They're there to flirt.
1: Yeah.
0: That's where you'll find Laddie.
1: Hit up and hook up on that. What's going down in H-Town brought to you by Mob Auto Boutique. What you need to know is we're having a 40% chance of scattered downpours today and a 60% chance for Thursday and Friday. It is still going to be hot, but this is the rain that I was hoping we'd get last week, because when that rain comes through, we're supposed to have better weather behind it.
0: Ooh.
1: So if we're going to have rain in the forecast all through the weekend, next week is supposed to be high. I mean, some of these meteorology radars are showing us low, like high 60s as our lows next week because of the rain we're about to get in the next 4 days.
0: Oh, yeah. Get your Uggs out, ladies, and your riding crops.
1: Is it going to be fall feels, finally?
0: Every woman looks like they're riding a horse today.
4: And your big dumb hat.
0: Yeah, the fall.
1: Big dumb hat. Big dumb hat, because it's pretty funny. Okay, we're going to do the rapid fire quiz. 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He reads the questions, we give the answers, and you win the prize. The prize is Sarah Bareilles concert tickets. She'll be here on October the 8th at the Hobby Center. October the 8th, the Good Grief Tour.
0: Kevin, you're going for a four-peat.
1: Take him out. We're taking him
0: out.
1: Yeah,
0: you're going down.
1: We're not going to let you get there.
0: No.
1: We're not letting you get there.
4: Continue the streak.
1: 833-390-KRBE. A chance to win a pair of tickets to Sarah Bareilles with a rapid fire quiz on The Rula Show with Eric and KRBE.
5: Good morning from the Bell Furniture Unbeatable Prices Traffic Desk. In the Woodlands area of Montgomery County, I-45 southbound at Woodlands Parkway. This crash is across three right lanes. There's a 50-minute slowdown from Crichton. 610 South Loop westbound at Martin Luther King Boulevard. There's still some trouble at the on-ramp. Crosby Freeway westbound between Uvalde and South Lake Houston Parkway. Road work has you down to two lanes. I'm Becca Parker with your KRBE traffic check.
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5: Good morning from the Bell Furniture Unbeatable Prices Traffic Desk. In the Woodlands area of Montgomery County, I-45 southbound at Woodlands Parkway. This crash is across 3 right lanes. There's a 50-minute slowdown from Crichton. 610 South Loop westbound at Martin Luther King Boulevard. There's still some trouble at the on-ramp. Crosby Freeway westbound between Uvalde and South Lake Houston Parkway. Road work has you down to 2 lanes. I'm Becca Parker with your KRBE traffic check.
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1: All right, you're definitely going to want to be tuning in this whole hour. And if you can't listen to the whole hour, I urge you to go to KRBE.com later on when we post our podcast, because we're going to have a really fun conversation with Jonathan Sanford. And you're like, what? Wait, how do I know that name? Do I know that name?
0: Oh, you know the voice.
1: You know the voice. He's the voice of the Houston Rockets. He's the voice of UH basketball. He's the voice of UT football.
0: Football, yep.
1: And has been the voice of a lot of things.
0: He did that game where they came back, what, 21 points, was it? I think it was down.
1: You could just say hi real quick. Just say hi real quick, Jonathan.
24: What's up, everybody?
1: He is here to watch us be petty on the rapid fire quiz. He has never met us before. He has never seen this studio.
0: And
1: the day he meets us, the first thing in is this snarky quiz we're about to play together. So, Jonathan, stand by. You're about to see some real pettiness go down.
0: You thought working for the Spurs and Rockets were
2: This is a real game up in here.
1: I don't know.
0: Real athletes here.
1: Yeah, time for rapid fire quiz, guys. Let's go.
25: What time is it, John?
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1: All right. Sarah Bareilles is coming back to Houston. Her show's at the Hobby Center October the 8th. It's the Good Grief Tour. Is that Charlie Brown?
0: Yeah,
1: it
3: sounds like it, yeah.
1: Good grief. It's the Good Grief Tour. So we've got a pair of tickets for you, and really, you do nothing to win them. It's all about us winning them for you. We've got four contestants on the line, Marissa, Lisa, Marco, and Lisa M, two Lisas, who are playing along with us. And Special K won last week, which means Laddie is here to ask the questions. Sam will start the quiz. We'll go around like a clock. Mm-hmm. So Sam's the first contestant, then Eric, then me, then Kevin. We go three rounds.
0: And Kevin's got the big hat, since he's the big winner.
1: You gotta wear the Johnny baseball cap.
2: What do you think about the big winner hat?
24: Yeah, that's a massive hat.
1: could you broadcast during a Rockets game wearing a hat that big?
0: Yeah, could you do that?
24: No, I get told to take it off.
0: The person behind him couldn't see.
1: So 75 seconds is the first round. One of us will go away, then 60 seconds the next round, and then 60 seconds in the final round, and we'll get to a winner.
0: Yeah,
1: so
0: you better keep winning, because... You know, we can't let you get a four in a row.
1: If Kevin gets four in a row,
26: yes,
1: Jonathan Sanford will have to do some kind of big, like, enough.
24: Your big hat winner.
1: Okay, so are we ready to go?
3: Yeah,
1: let's
3: 75
1: go.
3: Seconds. So we're going to start with me in 3, 2, 1, go.
2: Sam, which social media platform introduced the concept of stories in 2013?
3: Instagram.
2: No. Eric, true or false, the Eiffel Tower can grow taller during the summer months due to thermal... Yes. Rulo, what is the highest grossing film of all time, worldwide?
1: Oh, Spider-Man Brand New Day!
2: No. Kevin, what company's logo features a siren with a double fish tail?
26: I don't know.
2: No. Sam, what year did the Titanic sink in North America?
3: 1921.
2: Nope. Eric, what is the chemical symbol for gold?
0: G.
2: No. Rula, what band released iconic 1977 Rumors?
1: I don't know.
2: Kevin, how many main characters are there in Seinfeld?
26: Five.
2: No. Sam, what pop star is known as the Queen of Pop?
3: Beyonce.
2: No. Eric, what cartoon features Tommy, Chucky, and Angelica?
0: Rugrats.
2: Yes, Rulo. Which social media platform was originally launched under the name Bison App?
1: I don't know.
0: Oh, my God.
2: No.
1: Bison App.
2: Kevin, who painted the Mona Lisa?
26: Michelangelo.
2: Yes.
1: No,
2: no, yeah, wrong.
1: Leonardo da Vinci.
2: Sam, what fast food restaurant uses golden arches?
3: McDonald's.
2: Yes.
1: She got a point. Sam got a point. Oh, my God. That was the worst round we've ever played, Jonathan.
26: Oh, my
1: goodness.
26: That
1: is the worst round we've ever played, Jonathan. We've never gotten almost your point.
26: I'm bad luck.
1: No, you're not. It's fine.
3: We're so nervous. I normally win.
0: Hopefully this doesn't happen with the Rockets this year. Like they play like this.
2: Okay, some of these questions are repeats, by the way.
1: Yeah, but I'm so thrown.
2: Okay, here we go. Social media platform introduced stories. That's Snapchat in 2013.
3: Stories.
2: We can put stories in Snapchat. Okay, the highest grossing film of worldwide is Avatar.
1: Avatar, but I thought Spider-Man just beat it.
0: Not there yet.
1: Dang. Okay.
2: Which company's logo features a siren with double fishtail is Starbucks.
0: Oh, yeah.
2: Titanic. Titanic sank in 1912.
1: Yep.
2: Gold
3: I said 21. Switch the 1 and 2. I was pretty close.
2: Dyslexia Day is tomorrow.
0: She is dyslexic.
1: Yeah.
0: So,
2: there you go. Okay. Chemical symbol for gold is AU.
1: AU, yeah. I know that because I had it last time. It's burned in my brain
0: I don't
1: now.
0: Have gold.
2: Fleetwood Mac did Rumors. Yep. Come on, you know that.
1: Honey, I was thinking Lindsay Lohan had a song named Rumors. There's too many pop stars.
0: I was thinking like Club Nouveau. Yeah. Look at all these rumors.
1: Yeah.
2: Characters in Seinfeld. Four.
1: There's four. Yeah.
2: Four. Main
1: yeah,
2: one.
1: Come on, Jerry.
2: Madonna is known as the Queen of Pop. She's all over TV.
1: I said Britney Spears.
2: Actually,
1: I would have said Britney.
2: Snapchat started. It was called Bison App before it was Snapchat.
1: Snapchat is a double in the one round.
3: Okay.
2: And then Mona Lisa, Leonardo da Vinci.
3: Okay, I said the wrong one for that.
1: Okay, so listen. Kevin and I have no points. Eric has two. Sam has one. Who's out in the first round?
0: Oh, my God.
1: Come on, Eric. You know who you're taking out.
0: I got to get Kevin out. But
1: why?
0: Then it's ruling my enemy on this game.
1: But you don't want him. You're so egotistical. You cannot let him have four
0: wins. I'm
1: going
0: to be the only one with four victories in a row. So, Kevin, get the hell out of here.
3: Okay, so Kev's done.
0: I can't let you get
2: See, Jonathan,
0: feet.
2: There's the pettiness right there.
4: Yeah. That's it. I feel it.
1: Yeah.
4: It's real.
1: Okay, Marissa, sorry you're out because Special K is out. That leaves us with two Lisas and a Marco. That's who is left behind. For Sarah Bareilles' tickets, we're starting the second round, 60
2: and
1: seconds.
2: Who did you go with?
3: Eric.
1: Sam had the McDonald's question.
3: Yes.
2: That's right.
1: So
3: we'll
1: she
3: go
1: finished.
3: Eric, Rula, Sam.
2: Right.
1: Okay, got it.
2: All
3: 60
2: right.
3: seconds.
2: There
3: ready? We Here we go, Eric. In 3, 2, 1, go.
2: Eric, what genre of music originated in Kingston, Jamaica?
0: Reggae.
2: Yes. Rula, true or false? Bananas grow on trees.
1: True.
3: Oh, my God.
2: No, incorrect. Sam, what movie features a famous quote, may the force be with you?
3: Star Wars.
2: Yes. Eric, what social media app known for short form dance videos and comedy videos?
0: TikTok.
2: Yes. Rula, what Egyptian's writing system used picture symbols?
1: Hieroglyphics.
2: Yes. Sam, who is the Greek god of the sea?
0: Aquaman.
2: No. Eric, what 1999 science fiction film Keanu Reeves plays the Neo?
0: Oh, well, Matrix.
2: Yes.
0: The Matrix.
2: Rula,
0: the Matrix.
2: What technology company's logo is a silhouette of a piece of fruit bitten?
1: Apple.
2: Yes. Sam, true or false, sharks are mammals?
3: False.
2: Correct. Eric, what boy band sings a song, I Want It That Way?
0: Oh, Backstreet Boys.
2: Yes. Rula, what Sierra has a cartoon toucan as a mascot?
1: Oh, that's a Fruit Loops.
2: Yes. Sam, what's the capital of Florida? No. Oh. Eric, what is the main ingredient in traditional Japanese miso soup?
0: Miso horny.
1: Ew, you're disgusting. No. No time. We're done. What are you saying? Was the answer miso? If he had just not been a weirdo about it, you could have gotten a point. No, you're out. That's disgusting. You're a weirdo.
0: Miso. No one else likes two line crew. They were the best crew.
1: Oh my gosh.
2: The capital of Florida is Tallahassee. The Greek god of the sea. Who is it?
1: Neptune and Poseidon.
2: Poseidon.
1: Same name.
2: And then a false bananas do not grow on trees.
1: That's weird. Why do I think this?
0: They grow on bushes?
2: Close to them, yeah, absolutely.
0: Really?
2: Yeah. They don't grow on there.
1: You're on a desert island.
0: Banana tree.
1: There's a banana tree.
2: It's like something that's off of, it's an offshoot of the thing. It doesn't grow directly
0: like
2: on
0: vine?
2: The tree. Yes.
1: Well, that means, Sammy Lee, I'm sorry, girl. You're out because you had two. I had three.
0: You're so close.
3: I really tried, y'all. I tried. Okay. On to the next round.
1: Who had the last
0: you go
1: question?
0: First.
1: Was it? Eric and his dumb thing, so I'm going first.
4: How can we forget?
1: We're not rewarding
4: how
1: that.
4: How can we forget
1: yes,
4: that?
1: Yes, Jonathan, how can we forget?
3: Right.
1: Now Jonathan has really seen our best and our worst.
0: Technical foul. What do you guys say when someone gets kicked out?
4: Technical foul.
1: That was flagrant.
4: He's
1: okay.
4: Ejected.
1: Okay. Yes, I like that. Ejected.
2: So it's on Rula.
1: Okay, I'm starting
3: so
1: last round.
3: Rula, 60 seconds. Here we go. In 3, 2, 1, go.
2: Rula, which social media platform features a blue bird?
1: Twitter.
2: Yes. Eric, true or false, lightning never strikes the same place twice?
0: It does, so that's true. Wait, false. No,
2: yeah,
0: I
2: no wrong. Rula, who directed the 1993 dinosaur blockbuster Jurassic Park?
1: Jonathan Bruckheimer.
2: No. Eric, which luxury car manufacturer features a four-pointed star enclosed in a circle?
0: Mercedes.
2: Yes. Rula, how many seconds are on the shot clock in the NBA?
1: 24.
2: Yes. Eric, woo-hoo! What's the hardest natural substance on the earth?
0: Gold.
2: No.
0: Titanium.
2: Rula. Rula, how many cards are in a brand new deck of cards?
1: 52.
2: No.
1: Oh.
2: Eric, what artist is known for the album Sour and Guts?
0: Oh, Olivia Rodrigo.
2: Yes. Rula, true or false, Venus is the hottest planet in our solar system?
1: False.
2: Incorrect. Eric, what tech giant logo features a colorful G with four other colors?
0: Google.
2: Yes. Rula, what is the social media platform created by Mark Zuckerberg?
1: Facebook.
2: Yes. Eric, which fictional city's primary setting of Batman stories?
0: Gotham City.
1: Ooh.
2: Ooh, we're gonna give it to him.
7: I said right on the buzzer.
2: I think he did. I think he got it.
3: If you give that to him, that means he wins.
7: The buzzer. Wait, at the buzzer, what was it, Jonathan?
2: Jonathan,
7: at the buzzer.
2: Let's go!
1: Gotham City wins him the tie.

0: Sick, boo.
1: At the buzzer. See, that's pretty exciting there. Yeah. Right there. The
2: Venus is the hottest planet in our solar system. That is true. You're 54 cards in a brand new
3: deck. Right.
0: Can't forget about the Jokers. The damn
2: Absolutely.
0: Jokers.
2: That's right.
1: Jokers count.
2: Diamond is the hardest natural substance.
1: Darn, that's what it was.
2: Steven Spielberg. He's directed.
1: Yeah, I thought Rue would get that one.
0: I thought it was a Bruckheimer Bay. Bruckheimer and Bay.
1: But he's not a director.
2: Jerry Bruckheimer did some Batman movies, I think.
1: Tom Cruise stuff, like Top Gun.
2: Days of Thunder.
0: Backdraft and all that. Okay. Okay, yay. That means Marco is going to Sarah Bareilles because Marco, is the winner. Congratulations, Marco. You did nothing and you're going to
1: a show. Good job, Marco.
4: That is awesome.
0: Yay.
4: Oh, yeah.
0: Enjoy Sarah Bareilles.
1: Marco, before you go, next week, it's October, so we are starting the mystery box. We're bringing it back. You get to decide. You can pick me, you can pick Sam, you can pick Kevin, Laddie, or Rula. Who do you want to go in the mystery box next week?
0: Yeah, we almost forgot about that.
4: Sam, I want to choose Sam.
5: Forget to do this.
1: Yeah,
5: you are a jerk.
0: Okay, that means next week Sam's in the mystery box.
1: Yes.
0: Courtesy of Marco, who just won Cerebrella's tickets. Thank you, Marco, for not choosing me. I appreciate you. Hang on the line, honey. We're going to get your information off the air, and we will continue our conversation with Jonathan Sanford, who's in the studio. For those of you just tuning in, you just missed the rapid fire quiz, but Jonathan Sanford is here. You know his voice. It is very exciting because he is all about sports. Houston Rockets, UT football, UH basketball.
1: You did the Spurs back.
0: Spurs.
2: For years. Spurs.
1: Yeah. And now you're doing the video games?
3: Yeah, NBA 2K. That's right.
0: NBA 2K27.
2: Cool.
0: We've got some to give away, too. Hello.
1: That's awesome.
0: Jonathan Sanford, we want to hear the whole story because it's very interesting. As radio people, since people can't see us on the regular,
1: and why you moved
0: they just
1: to
0: know
1: Houston.
0: Our voices. It's the same with you. Yeah. We go to the games. We hear your
1: really?
0: Voice.
1: Do you know why he moved to Houston?
0: No. I do not know why he moved to Houston.
1: Well, get ready
0: other
1: for
0: than
1: that
0: how
1: story.
0: Awesome the city is and you like good food.
1: And
0: that's
1: what
0: it is.
1: And we have a great medical center here.
3: Sure do.
0: Okay, we're going to talk about all of it next on The Rula Show with Eric and 104.1 KRBE.
6: Good morning from the Bell Furniture, Unbeta Bell Prices Traffic Desk. There's big delays in Montgomery County, I-45 southbound at Woodlands Parkway. This crash is across three right lanes. There's a solid 30-minute delay from Crichton. You might think about using 1314 as a faster way around. 610 South Loop westbound at Martin Luther King Boulevard. There's some trouble at the on-ramp. Highway 146 northbound between Ferry Road and Massey Tompkins Road. There's some heavy stop and go. I'm Becca Parker with your KRBE traffic check.
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0: All right, if you're keeping track, oh man, we got a lot of money to give away, people. 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
14: Come on, people.
2: Wow.
0: Nobody
2: yeah.
0: seems to be able to get this secret sound. Text the word secret to 37530. When the clue comes out, you're going to get it straight to your phone. This is the sound people are trying to figure out. 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
3: Yep.
0: And every day I meet somebody new who somehow they are familiar. Like, how do I know your voice? Because we're not on TV. And even for us as radio people, we've gotten used to like, oh, we're not on TV, but we're on digital and all that. But even for us, we geek out when we meet somebody whose voice only we know and yep. don't know their face.
14: I know him for the voice and his face because he does a lot of social media stuff during the games
0: cool.
14: with the Rockets.
0: Well, it's Jonathan Sanford. Jonathan Sanford, you didn't know that name, but you do now. If you didn't know it before, you know it now. It's the voice of the Rockets, UT football, UH basketball, and so many other things. Hi, Jonathan. Welcome.
4: It's great to be in studio, yeah. you guys.
14: So do you have a catchphrase or anything, or is it just... you just?
4: My favorite is two shots.
0: Two shots. Okay, so Jonathan, we have so many questions. Okay, let's start with...
14: Three. Like when they put that echo on you.
4: Yeah.
0: I have so many questions, but Eric had said before we went to break... what brought you to Houston? So let's talk about that. You're not originally from Houston, Texas, but you got here as soon as you could.
4: Right.
0: You've been here over 20 years, so you're a Houstonian. But what originally brought you to Houston, Texas? It wasn't the Rockets.
4: No, it was my wife. She brought me to Texas originally, right? So we were living in Austin. I was the voice of the San Antonio Spurs. Fortunately, my wife developed a rare form of cancer and had done really well in her fight against that cancer. But yeah. we wanted to get here to Houston because... MD Anderson has the best cancer hospitals in the country, in our opinion, anyway.
14: Yeah, definitely.
4: And so we were blessed to be able to move here. And I had to give up, you know, a great opportunity with the Spurs. But, man, this life has a way of blessing you when you make the right choices.
0: Yeah.
4: And
14: so how many years then after the Spurs you came to Houston?
4: So left the Spurs in 2018, moved here in the summer of 2018. Went through COVID, all that mess, and then 2021, the Rockets reached out to me. So.
0: How long had you been the voice of the San Antonio Spurs?
4: For 8 seasons prior.
0: Oh, wow. Yeah. So when you, I mean, you've been a voiceover guy then, or a voice guy for your whole like adult
4: Since
0: life?
4: Since I was a junior in high school.
0: How did you
14: get
0: sound
14: into like
0: that?
14: This when you were in 8th grade?
0: Yeah.
4: No.
14: I wish.
0: I'm 14 years old and it's the same voice.
4: I think honestly, the first time that I realized I had a voice was, I was talking to a girl on the phone one night, and she goes, man, you got such a... beautiful voice. She said, sexy, right?
0: Oh,
4: really? You think so?
14: Yeah.
4: Oh, yeah.
0: And start playing
4: like,
0: that off. Okay, so you're a junior
14: people
0: in high school. Were you doing
14: high school
0: sports for your school, or how did you start junior high school?
4: Yeah, that was in high school, just doing announcing for our high school.
0: Did you do it through college?
4: I did. I did it through college. Wherever we moved after that, I always became the voice of local high school football teams and just loving it, you know.
5: And now he does graduations.
14: At whose house did you do that?
4: Whose house?
0: Cool's house!
5: Yeah.
0: All right, so you get the call for the Rockets, and I can't even imagine how this... is it an audition? They have to see a...
14: Because they probably should know you if you do the Spurs.
4: So that's the deal. Like,
14: you know what's going on.
4: Anytime the Rockets came to San Antonio, treated them respectfully, right? Because you want to do that.
0: Right.
4: So when they found out I'd moved here... they reached out to me. I went down to the Toyota Center.
0: Mm-hmm.
4: You know the big 360 board inside the Toyota Center?
0: Yeah,
14: it's huge.
4: Yeah. They lowered it all the way to the floor, set up a scoring table, played a game on the screen and said, we want you to announce this as if you were the Rockets announcer. And I was like,
0: oh, wow.
4: All right.
5: So it was like a live audition in a
4: way.
14: But you didn't
4: audition.
14: Know this at all. You just walked in and they said do that.
4: I had a little hint as to what they would want, but not fully, right?
0: Yeah.
4: So they put it on the screen. I announced it. I shake everybody's hand. I leave thinking, okay, great. I had no idea, really. Natalie Alvarado, who I'm sure many people know in this city, she calls me up and she says, just want you to know, you're our guy. And I'm like, the guy? Because I was thinking, it's COVID. You want to back up. You want to have somebody in the wings. She goes, no, you are the guy. We want you to be the voice of the Houston Rockets. And I was like, wow. That's so huge because I'd given up my dream. It's been a childhood dream since I was a little kid.
0: Really?
4: Give that up in San Antonio, move here. And then to hear that was like, I got tearful. Like, I'm actually announcing a high school football game at that moment.
0: Your wife could be saved from cancer, and there you were, announcing a high school football game. You get that news.
4: Yeah.
0: That's awesome.
4: Everybody in the booth's like, what's going on? Why is he not talking over the mic?
1: Did you just walk out and say, bye, I'm out,
0: I'm in the Rockets. What do you do then?
4: Hold on a second, guys. I got a really important phone call, right? So come back, tell everybody. It was really cool.
2: Do you get free Rocket swag, or do you have to purchase?
4: So, I'm always going to buy the greatest stuff they got at Rocket Shop, right? Every season. But they do hook me up with some nice stuff.
2: Yeah, because you're right there. You got the best seat. Think about it. You're right there for, you got guys diving over, hitting you.
4: That's happened a few times over the years.
0: Are the things they tell you, Jonathan, they want you to specifically say, or they leave it totally up to your professional opinion?
4: Oh, man, that's the greatest thing about being a part of the Rockets organization is the freedom they've given me creatively to create different things. And that's been a blessing because in San Antonio, I had Greg Popovich looking over my shoulder, You had to be very careful, very respectful, right?
2: Yeah.
4: And I'm still respectful, but I love the creative freedom the Rockets have given me over the years.
2: Because, Mark Cuban with the Mavericks, when I was in Dallas, he would, he fired the guy and brought a new guy, and he would, control him. He's like, you need to say this and do this.
4: Absolutely. Really? Some of them are like that.
2: You really have to crowd up. And I'm like, sometimes when you try too hard, it doesn't sound.
4: It has to feel organic.
2: Yeah.
4: It really does.
0: If you're
4: otherwise,
0: just tuning
4: people
0: in,
4: aren't going to buy into it.
0: Right. If you're just tuning in, you're like, wait, how do I know this voice? It's Jonathan Sanford. That's his name. You didn't know before, that's his name. He's not just the Rocket voice guy. He's Jonathan Sanford, and he's visiting us for the first time. You do more than just basketball. I know. So one of our texters recognized you from racing. I guess you used to do racing.
4: Oh, man. Back kind of in racing? The day, like around 2007, 8, 9. Stock car racing in the city was a big deal. You had five different racetracks going on in this town, and I was the voice of two of them at the time. Oh. And so a lot of race fans here in the area recognize
2: it. Do you ever sweat when you have to say people's names?
4: Oh, I love that.
2: Oh, it's like one of those. Yes. The first year,
0: that's
2: a lot
0: of hard pronunciations.
4: Yeah, like Giannis Adetokounmpo. I love the names. That's always been one of my favorite parts about my job is different pronunciations.
2: The European
4: different
2: players.
4: Names. Yeah, absolutely. That's a great challenge.
2: I love when he goes, when he announces, he gets, and now here's the Spurs.
0: Yeah, I want to ask about that. If you've been to a Rockets game, you know that Jonathan has to get pumped for us, not pumped for them. In Giannis's case, I'm sure you've announced a lot of games with him when he was a Buck. Now he's going to be on the Heat.
4: Right.
0: You might, even if you want to be excited because you might be a fan of him as a person, you have to be like, how? Okay, give us an example of you announcing Giannis versus you announcing Kevin Durant.
4: Okay, now since you're with the Heat, and for the Miami Heat, Giannis Adetokounmpo.
0: Okay, let's pretend like he was a Rocket. Let's pretend like Giannis was a Houston Rocket then.
4: In for the Rockets, Giannis Adetokounmpo.
1: I love it.
0: Wow. That is awesome. I mean, there are a lot of difficult names.
1: What's the hardest? Yeah, what's the hardest name that you come across? You're like, dude, and you had to get someone else to help you out with it.
4: There's honestly never been one of those.
1: Really? No.
4: Because, listen, with the phonetic guides and all the PR people around the league, it's a breeze. You just have to listen and reproduce.
0: Wow.
1: I can tell you a quick story.
4: Sure.
1: I did PA for the Memphis Redbirds, right?
4: Yeah.
1: For a summer. And the first time I got there, I'd never done it before. And so I'm doing the thing, and it's a lot more than just talking about who the players are. Right. But I say, up bat, center fielder, number three, Jose Fermin. And next thing you know, the inning ends. The TV guy comes running over, sits me down, says, no, laddie, it's Jose Fermin. It's Jose Fermin.
0: Fermin.
4: Right. You got to roll the R. That's right.
1: And then he goes, do you have any other questions? I said, yeah, the whole opposite team. Because you have to say their names correctly.
0: Exactly right. Yeah, have you ever, Jonathan, had to go through that? Where they're like, okay, make sure you say it this way.
4: Oh, yeah, absolutely. But you do that before the game.
1: Yeah.
4: Giannis Adetokounmpo.
2: Do you say Shingun or do you say what?
4: Alperen Shingun.
0: Shingun. Okay, tell me about your voice, because here on our show we talk a lot, yell a lot, laugh a lot, and I've been known to go hoarse at events because it's a whole thing. Do you have rules for yourself?
4: Oh, absolutely. You have to have it in this business, right?
0: What are your rules?
4: Don't sit around and go all the time, right?
0: Yeah.
4: That's one of the worst things you can do for your vocal cords is clearing your throat.
0: But what about when your throat gets a little clear your throat? What are you doing?
4: You just have to cough regular. Just cough just very lightly. like that. Mm.
0: Do you have like a Celine Dion factor? You know, Celine Dion won't speak all day before she sings.
2: It was he walks in with a scarf.
0: It's the playoffs. It's the playoffs. You got your room temperature water.
2: Sunglasses. Like,
0: you got to make sure your golden voice. You know, for all.
4: So
0: the
4: honestly,
0: games.
4: Like you learn these tricks on game days of what you want to do with your voice. And I've got five kids, so I don't want to be screaming at the kids. And you know, on the day of a game
0: day,
4: right?
0: I'd say yeah.
4: So I'm pretty quiet on game days. Like,
0: so your kids get away with murder on game day. We can do whatever we want. Dad's not going to yell at us.
3: He just says, go ask mom.
4: Yeah, go ask mom. Yeah. That's the key.
2: The games are later now.
4: Yep.
2: Because our fans, unfortunately, don't really show up until like
0: because it's
2: 5 minutes
0: hard
2: left in the first.
0: And whatnot.
2: Does that drive you nuts?
4: Well, listen, so in San Antonio, the fans were there way early.
2: 2 days before because they had nothing else to do.
4: Right, that's it. That's exactly right. Here in Houston, and I know this, I live right off of I-45. Traffic in Houston is a considerable challenge on a game night.
0: Exactly.
4: So I'm graceful with our fans. A lot of people aren't, but I'm graceful with our fans. You're fighting through a lot to get down to Toyota Center on a game night. Mm-hmm. So just get there when you can. And when you get there, be loud. Be obnoxiously loud.
0: Yeah.
4: And have fun.
3: I had a question for you. Two questions. In San Antonio, did they ever win the championship while you were there?
4: Yes, it did.
3: Did you get a ring?
4: Did. I've got two different rings. I've got one, it's a player's type ring, and the other's a family ring.
0: Oh, cool.
3: And I heard that it's up to the organization if they win, who gets rings. Like maybe cheerleader staff, PA staff, or anybody else.
4: Yeah, it's been different across the league and who gets what.
2: Did you get a Landry's card? So you can like
0: yeah, I can take my Landry.
4: 50% of Frittitas.
2: Sounds good. 50% of all Landry's properties.
0: Listen, employee discount.
4: If the Frittitas are listening and they want to give me one, I'll be more. Listen, I've got a big family.
0: Yeah, seven people. Love it. So, Jonathan, how many years do we have you? Is it like a contracted thing with a big chunk of time, or is it yearly that we?
4: Oh, it's
0: know?
4: Always yearly in the it's league. The NBA, it's always yearly.
0: Okay.
2: And then you drive to UT,
4: yeah,
2: to do their games.
4: That's right.
0: Wow.
2: That's going to be pretty cool, too.
4: It is. It's been really... So 3 years ago is when the Longhorns reached out to me for their opportunity.
2: Is that harder to do because the echo, like, as soon as you say it and then you hear it?
4: So...
2: Like, how do you do that?
4: The previous years, we were in a booth right at the 50-yard line. Beautiful sight line. Everything was great. This year, we've been moved to a new booth that's in the corner of the stadium, 165 yards away from the big video board.
0: Oh,
4: so
0: man.
4: It's about a 2 second delay from the time I say something to when the sound gets to me.
0: Oh,
4: I, you know, that's gonna be weird. In studio, we're wearing headphones, right? Mm-hmm. Well, when you're public address announcing, you don't want to have to wear headphones. You want to be able to hear that aural, natural intonation, all that good stuff.
0: Mm-hmm.
4: But now I'm having to do that because a 2 second delay is more than I can handle.
2: That's gonna be nuts.
6: This happened to me during the FIFA. I was doing a video and I started it and they had me on the Jumbotron and then I hear myself coming back and I think I literally did this.
2: Plus
6: the kids are seeing
2: themselves.
6: So
2: like, oh, who's that good-looking guy?
4: And listen, I've done it so long that the reverb, the delay doesn't bother me, but 2 seconds is more than I can handle.
2: That's a lot.
0: Yeah.
2: We did a game. Remember, we put our headphones on it and it had the echo.
6: Yes, like, and it's impossible.
2: We were trying to talk. You start slurring. You thought that's you were right. Drunk.
0: Yeah, if you've ever been on stage without an earpiece and someone handed you a mic, you are a fool on YouTube. There's plenty of that out there. Oh. Just asked Enrique Iglesias when he handed me a mic and said, "Sing Hero."
2: So
0: I'm
2: what
0: like,
2: do you think?
0: What?
2: Because I know we got.
0: When we come back, we can give away this. We can go with this. We're going
2: to
0: continue.
2: I want to hear
0: about
2: what you think
0: John
2: the Rockets are going to do this year because people are like down on them, and I think this is going to, they're going to shock the world.
4: Absolutely.
0: He's like, whether they win or lose, I still announce.
2: There's the loss.
0: He still has a job, whether they win or lose. Okay, Jonathan is on Xbox and PS5 for 2K27, and we've got some here in studio. I want to talk about how you get this gig. 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
7: 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Delays continue in Montgomery County on I-45 southbound at Woodlands Parkway. A wreck has three right lanes blocked. There is a half-hour slowdown from Crichton. 1314 may be a faster way around. West Park Tollway eastbound between Grand Mission Boulevard and Derry Ashford. There is a 19-minute delay. 59 southbound between Lorain and 288. There's a 22-minute slowdown. I'm Becca Parker with your KRBE traffic check.
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0: You know, I love shows that are like behind the scenes, behind the ballroom, behind this. It's behind the Rockets. It's behind UT football. We're talking to Jonathan Sanford. He is the voice of these organizations. It's the voice that you're hearing while you're in line for popcorn. What happened?
2: It called the
0: Sugar Direct Row 3 or whatever you do. You
2: 4-3.
0: Yeah, I can't do it. How do you do it?
2: What do you do it?
4: 3 Kevin Durant.
0: Yeah. And we're just fascinated with this entire thing because you have to be at every single Rockets game. If the Rockets are playing at 7:30, what time are you getting to Toyota Center, Jonathan?
4: 3 o'clock.
2: Time do you have to, can you leave right? The game's over or do you wait like an hour?
4: Depends on the traffic.
2: Yeah, really. Traffic, you're about to, like, I'm about to stay here.
4: Yeah.
0: Do you get clutch tickets like for your family? Like part of your gig? Is it like, I got 2 tickets to every game. My wife and my kid, one of my kids are going to go, or?
4: It really depends on the matchup.
0: It does it really?
4: Yeah.
0: Okay. So for those of you
2: Memphis,
0: just tuning in.
2: You can have 20 tickets.
0: Yeah.
2: No one cares about that.
0: We were saying all the different things that Jonathan has voiced and does voice. And currently, it's these. Tell everybody what you brought with you, Jonathan Sanford.
4: So brought a couple copies of NBA 2K27, newest game.
2: Is it out yet?
4: Yeah, it's out. Just came out back in September. And
0: is this your first time being the voice of these games?
4: No, I've been the part since 2021.
0: Okay, wow. How does that happen? They came to you?
4: I flew out to L.A., met with them, signed me up, was in a studio for 9 days. 10-hour straight days. It was the most, like, basically, they said that I announced an entire NBA season in 9 days.
1: Oh, wow.
0: Because you have, because just understand, for those of you who may aren't gamers, you pick the teams that are playing each other, and your voice has to provide whatever the heck people are doing.
4: Yeah.
0: So,
2: when did you do this?
0: Mind
2: did you start?
0: Exploding,
2: you
0: like,
2: gotta wait
0: till
2: after the draft is over?
4: So, and then say before the draft, because they have you do all the potential names.
2: That's what I'm saying. You're doing all the college guys, too.
4: That's right.
2: And girls, too, right?
0: God.
4: Wow. Anybody that's potentially being drafted, any Hall of Famers, you do all those names.
0: Now, because I don't even know how they put this together. Because if we have the current, if we have the current Rockets roster, and I'm going to play this game, and I want the Rockets to play the Spurs, where do the college kids come in on this?
2: Well, they're going to be NBA players.
4: That's right.
2: Like the kids that are about to be drafted.
0: Yes,
2: they're going to be in this game for the new season.
1: They just plug and play.
0: Oh my god!
2: But you have to.
0: That's
2: like
0: crazy.
2: Like when you say they're. Do you say their names?
4: So I do
2: Norm?
4: All the names. Like
2: how do you do it?
4: They're the way team. So just non, just Tim Duncan.
2: What?
4: Tim Duncan.
2: Oh, you do both.
4: Both. Like, wow. So you go through the script. There's, you know, 9,000 line scripts.
0: Oh,
4: just,
0: my God.
1: So we could be the 94 Rockets on this game.
4: That's absolutely right.
1: Robert Horry, baby. Big shot.
0: Yeah.
1: Right. Let's go.
0: Well, how about Caller 10 gets these games? If you're Caller 10
2: and 833. Why don't you have one for
4: Xbox. One for Xbox Series X and one for the PS5.
0: Well, what if somebody has both? You want to do separate?
2: Probably separate, right? What do you think?
4: I would say separate, but
2: don't
4: cut the
2: time.
4: I'd
2: say separate because some people only have
0: one or the other.
1: Right.
0: Yeah.
1: Right.
0: All right, so we should do Caller 10 for one, Caller 11 for the other?
2: Yep.
0: And then Caller 10 picks which one they want.
1: Yep. But also on that game, it has the WNBA as well.
4: That's right.
0: 833-390-KRBE.
4: Let's make this.
2: That's cool.
4: Houston Comets coming right back here to Houston.
0: Yeah.
2: So
0: you're going to do that too?
4: No, I'm not going to be doing the Houston Comets. We're still working on that, but there's still going to be another beautiful voice going to be inside the Comets.
2: Rula,
1: that's awesome.
2: Why don't you do that voice?
0: I could do that, but I don't know how to do that. I don't know how to do that.
4: I could train you.
0: You can, because I need to know. You need to know all the moves, all the plays, all the. I feel like there's so much information.
4: It's beautiful.
0: Off the cuff, right?
4: You can do it.
0: Think about
2: the stuff he hears.
0: Give me an example.
2: What is the stuff that you hear, like? The coaches fighting back and the talk, the stuff that, I mean, obviously, you probably can't say some of it.
4: Right.
2: But the stuff you
0: hear.
2: Because
0: the refs are talking to you, the coaches are talking to the refs.
4: So, a lot of communication from the refs. So, anytime there's a foul call, I'm going to be going on the mic. Fouls called on number 32, Kevin Garnett. His first personal, first team. Technical foul on head coach Greg Popovich, you know, all the different stuff that they report to me.
2: And you're going to be tired after that.
1: Wait, is it hard to, like, be a fan, right, and a spectator at the same time you're doing the job? You know
4: Listen,
1: what I mean?
4: Anybody that knows me knows I get emotional behind that mic.
0: Really?
4: I can't help it.
0: Oh,
4: I
0: man, that would be terrible with this game. Like, oh, my God, that sucks. It's a technical, Can you believe it?
4: There's so many
0: times.
4: Tell
0: me how you do it.
2: What are you doing, E-May? Why would you do that?
0: So you're getting emotional?
4: I literally have to bite my tongue.
0: Yeah.
4: Like, really have to bite my tongue. Because you don't want people to see it. You don't want people to hear it. But if you're not emotional and you're not having fun, then how do you expect the fans in the arena to have any fun with it?
0: So tell me, real quick, Jonathan, let's say you name the player, just got a technical foul that nobody in Toyota Center thinks was technical, and they're all going to boo that shot. They're going to call when you announce that. Because you're also pissed off.
4: I want to hear Jonathan say it. Just as plain as I could. Like,
0: not even with a heavy breath, to be just, obvious to us.
4: Technical foul called on number 28, Alperen Şengün. I mean, I just have to say it.
0: Sock ref!
2: I don't agree with this guy. BS.
1: Which one of the coolest moments of anything you've done where you were like, and you got to announce it, and you're like, man, I just announced that.
2: By the Spurs championship.
4: At the end of that
1: game. Or is it a game winner, maybe? A game winner someone hit her?
4: Yeah, the last season, Kevin Durant with a game-winning three last season. That was one of the top five moments.
0: Nice. Wow.
4: I would say that's this game I called a few weeks ago.

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1: To learn every single sport. That's why when I came to Houston and there were stock car racing, I was like, I can do that. Because I've watched every sport, I always like...
2: Remember it?
1: Remember every detail.
3: You said since you were a kid, you had this dream to do this.
1: Oh, yeah, absolutely.
3: What's your first memory of saying, I want to be the announcer of a sporting team?
1: Watching an NBA playoff game between the Seattle Supersonics and the Phoenix Suns. I was in my house and hearing this voice in the background. And then the Michael Jordan era, Chicago Bulls. You had a series, right? Ray Clay was the voice of the Chicago Bulls.
2: Oh, that was the... He was...
1: And now! You know, it was just... Golly.
2: Play that
1: just,
2: song.
4: It's electric.
1: Yeah, it just... lit a flame in me, and I was like, that's what I want to do.
4: Let me ask you this. That's so cool. So you do the Longhorns football, you do the Rockets. Now, these seasons overlap. What if there's a Rockets game on a Saturday and a Longhorns home game on a Saturday?
1: So it depends on the matchup. It really depends on the matchup. Like, if Rockets had a lower tier matchup and the Longhorns had a bigger matchup, then I would be in Austin.
2: Did you do both?
3: Yeah, the UTOU game.
1: It depends on the time.
2: Because the game's usually like 11 or 12 Longhorns.
1: Yeah, and I've got some hookups that would fly me back from Austin if I needed to.
3: Now, wait, the UTOU game is always in Dallas.
1: That's right. So I don't ever get to announce that, which is a bummer.
3: Doing that one.
1: Yeah, they always put a neutral guy in that seat.
4: Okay.
3: Oh, but can you have tickets for that game?
1: I was like, listen, why don't you let
2: Big Tex? Is he doing the game?
1: Let the OU announcer do the first half and let me do the second half.
3: Yeah. Right. That's right. Why they got to bring in a neutral party?
2: That's what they're doing for baseball right now. The game's on Peacock. They had Jeff Blum and Steve Stone from the White Sox.
4: Yeah.
2: And then they have the regular play-by-play guy.
3: What happens, Jonathan, if you have a cold or you have the flu or your voice
1: I just don't.
3: Oh, come on. You're a human. You're not a robot.
1: I'm serious.
2: He's a man.
1: I've been doing this for 30 years. I've never missed a game because of a voice.
2: Now watch. So 2 weeks later from now.
3: Not on Don't jinx yourself, Jonathan. Please. Oh, my God.
1: Not going to happen.
3: Oh, gosh. Well, I mean, 30 years, that's a good run.
1: Yeah.
3: Never having to miss one.
1: Wow. Yep.
2: He's got 5 kids.
3: I know, but again, to the point.
1: And they bring home everything.
2: But he's got to pay those bills.
1: Yeah.
3: Do you like load up on Echinacea and vitamin C all the time?
1: Absolutely.
3: You got like endorsements with emergency?
2: Yeah.
1: There's throat lozenge companies. Like there's one, Jakeman's out of England, that sends me stuff because I've been using them for years.
3: Have you ever used Entertainer Secret Spray? Have you ever seen that?
1: I've heard about that.
2: That stuff sucks. It doesn't work.
3: I thought that was
1: there's
3: okay.
1: There's so many gimmicks out there.
2: What's one that you say works for everybody?
1: So, Vocal Mist. I don't know if y'all have heard of Vocal Mist.
3: No, I gotta look that up.
1: You have to check that out.
3: Nice. Vocal Mist.
4: Well, let's just ask the main question. Can I meet Matthew McConaughey?
2: Yeah. Go back.
1: He has competition, though,
2: now,
1: right?
2: Glenn Powell's the
4: Glenn Powell. There, yeah.
1: And listen, Glenn Powell is amazing, guys.
3: Really?
1: He's really awesome.
3: Does he sit next to you at the UT game so he can have the best seat?
1: No, but I've got to hang out with him a little bit.
2: His girlfriend is from Landman.
3: And doesn't his sister live here?
1: She's beautiful.
3: His sister lives here. Glenn Powell's sister lives in Houston.
2: Yeah.
3: I think she listens to the Rula Show with Eric.
4: When you meet these people, are they intrigued of what you do as well?
1: A little. I think I'm more intrigued by what they do than they're intrigued by what I do. But it's pretty cool.
2: It's so great meeting you.
4: That's the guy. That's
3: Can you do this for me, Jonathan Sanford, since what's going on?
1: Right.
3: It's called What's Going Down in H-Town.
1: News is brought to you by Mob Auto Boutique.
2: Yeah.
1: Mob Auto Boutique.
3: It's going to rain today, y'all. It's going to rain. 40% chance of downpours. 60% chance tomorrow into the weekend. And hopefully these downpours are supposed to bring us some cooler weather next week. But I kind of wish it was last week into this week because Greek Festival starts on Thursday.
2: Oh, yeah.
3: It's outside and I'd like it to be enjoyable. So we're crossing our fingers. The rain is sporadic. But if you're going out today, it could be raining or not. Sam and I went to the same game yesterday. It was raining when I walked in. She didn't see any rain when she was going in. The Astros game.
2: What's up? Is the game same time?
3: Game is at 4 o'clock today at Minute Maid Park. And
2: you're
3: if you are
2: game?
3: Going, yeah, you have to go take off work early. My friends that I was with, they left work early and we got there. I thought we were either so early. It was still only 3:35 when we were. I mean, 3:35 is not that early. We left at 2 for we to get ready so we can be like, okay, I'll go to your house. I'll be there at 2 o'clock. Okay, 2:15. It's a thing.
2: I feel
3: a
2: like
3: thing,
2: the Kelsey like brothers' said. Mom when they were in the Super Bowl because when I watch them, because, you know, the Astros and White Sox are my two favorite teams.
3: Because Eric is a Chicago boy, Jonathan.
2: I'm like, I don't know.
3: That was his team growing up.
2: But I will say I was going for the Astros yesterday. So
1: good.
2: I'm hoping they'll win today.
3: Can somebody clarify to me, since Sam and I were in the Daikin Park venue, and everybody else is

0: watching on TV. Christian Walker.
1: Yes.
0: Sang the national anthem yesterday.
1: No, there was a country guy or something, right?
0: Yes. I go, so wait, Christian Walker was the singer of the national anthem.
1: And they showed him,
0: I go, that's not our Christian Walker, is it? No. I couldn't tell. We were so far away. And it said Christian Walker. And I go, there's no way it's our guy.
1: Especially in the playoffs. You should be focused.
0: That's what I'm thinking. But who's singing it today? I don't know. But the national anthems, that's a whole other
1: thing. Jose Altuve.
2: Yeah.
1: He's an opera singer.
2: The games are on Peacock, too, because it took me 30 minutes to figure out what channel it was
0: so
2: I had to figure that out. It's on Peacock.
0: Yeah. I already know Jonathan's answer, but you've seen some national anthems get sung.
3: Oh, wow.
0: You can react, right?
4: I'm a vocalist, so
1: when you do that, do you say, like, bless their heart? Do you say that?
4: If you got it real quick, so years ago, we had an NBA game, San Antonio. National anthem singer gets stage fright, runs off. They hand me the mic. I just belt it out right there from my scoring table seat. And everybody's like, the people on TV are like, how did he announce himself? And now, announcing the singing the national anthem, me.
1: Did you sing it?
0: When they ran off? What do you say?
4: For, you know, my entire life.
1: Yeah,
4: so
1: he's a soprano. They don't know that.
4: But. So they handed it to me, and I just belted out.
2: Wow.
0: Look at you.
1: Nice. Do you go real deep like Scotty McCurry? What's the
4: name? No, not Scotty
2: McCurry. He kind of sounds like him.
0: Can you give us like one line?
1: Give us a little bit of that.
0: I have to hear it.
4: Oh, say, can you see by the dawn's early light? There you go.
0: The Jay Sanford.
1: Did you shoot three?
0: You find him on socials.
1: How's your jump shot?
0: Jay. And you're pretty tall, too. How tall are you?
4: 6'4".
0: See?
1: Yeah, see if Reed Shepard goes down.
0: Tag him in. He's in, coach.
2: If you don't sing the national anthem, bring him in.
0: If you guys missed what happened on Closure today, it really led to a discussion of who's doing what job in a restaurant and how much they're actually making. It's about a situation where they went on 5 dates and the girl ghosted the guy. Matt wanted answers. We got him some closure and we got him the shame corner, too.
1: He's not too happy with us.
0: You'll hear it next on KRVE.
5: Good morning from the Bell Furniture, Unbeatable Prices Traffic Desk. 59 southbound between Lorain and 288. Things are crawling for about 26 minutes. 288 South Freeway northbound at Almeda, Genoa. An accident did clear very quickly. Things are still a bit slow from the South Sam Houston Tollway. Highway 99 southbound at West Road. That wreck is gone. Still a bit of a slowdown from Tuckerton. I'm Becca Parker with your KRBE traffic check.
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2: Good morning from the Bell Furniture, Unbeta Bell Prices Traffic Desk, 59 southbound between Lorraine and 288. Things are crawling for about 26 minutes. 288 South Freeway northbound at Almeda Genoa. An accident did clear very quickly. Things are still a bit slow from the South Sam Houston Tollway. Highway 99 southbound at West Road. That wreck is gone. Still a bit of a slowdown from Tuckerton. I'm Becca Parker with your KRBE traffic check.
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7: 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Coming up next, we're going to let you hear what happened on closure. It really brought up a big restaurant debate. 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

0: my friend, is what they call closure.
1: Closure! Closure! Closure! I love that there are children being raised right now thinking that's an original song on our show.
2: I know. We should do that with a bunch of songs.
1: Closing Time by Semisonic. 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You can directly message Eric at Producer Eric if you have been ghosted and you don't know why, or you've lost touch with someone and they just don't respond back to you, whether you have tried to call them, leave text messages, leave DMs, whatever it is, and there's just no response. You hit a brick wall. He gets over the wall.
3: And maybe you want to call someone and you got a regret because you ghosted them and you want to tell them why all these months or years.
1: Yep, yep. We do that too. Matt reached out to us. Let's get his story. Good morning, Matt.
4: Hey, good morning. What's going on?
3: Hey, Matt. Welcome to The Real Show with Eric. I'm 104.1 KRB. You're on closure.
1: Can you believe you're here? Like, what's going on? It's your turn. It's your turn. I know you reached out to Eric. I don't like to hear a lot of what y'all talk about until we get on the show. So tell us why you're here for closure.
4: I met this girl named Leslie on one of the dating apps that I'm on. Over 3 weeks, we went out 5 times.
3: Nice.
4: Things were going great. You know, we were texting every single day, and she seemed really into me.
1: Yeah.
4: She seemed like she liked me. After our last outing, I asked her to text me when she got home, and she did. Over the course of the night, her responses got shorter, and then they just stopped.
3: So four or five
4: going on
3: dates, did you get romantic at all? Like kissing goodnight, goodbye, going up to the each other's places, anything like that? Or was it just strictly just having fun dates?
4: I mean, yeah, we kissed, but I mean, that was pretty much it. I thought we were really moving towards dating. You know, she just went ghost on me. You know, I want to figure out what's going on with her.
1: Well, let's go back then, Matt.
3: Yeah, we have to do this.
1: The last date.
3: We need like a little time machine.
1: Yeah, we do. We're going to go over it like CSI.
3: Yeah.
1: What happened on that last date? What was the activity? Where did y'all go? What did y'all do? Who did y'all see?
3: Did you notice facial expressions change at certain times? What happened?
4: No. I mean, the body language was normal. Everything was normal. We went out for a walk, and then we ended up going to a restaurant. And after we ate and talked and I was bringing her home, that's when we had our kiss. And it was nice. But that just also seemed to be the time when she just completely X'd me out of her life.
3: I think as a married man, we all know that one kiss, they still kiss you, but it's not like, it's almost like kissing a wall because they're mad at you.
1: Or was there not feeling behind it? Or was it like sloppy? Was it awkward? Did you bump noses?
3: That's usually the first date.
4: No. No, we didn't bump noses. It was a typical kiss. I wouldn't call it a peck, but it definitely wasn't a slob me down.
1: There are a lot of questions we could keep asking, but why do that when I know Leslie's standing by to give us the answers? Let's go straight to the answers.
3: Thank you, Leslie, for taking the time to be on the show with us. I know a little shocked by this when I told you yesterday that we're going to have him on. And I know you wanted to tell us your side of the story because we're going to hear Matt's story no matter what.
1: Yeah. So
3: say
1: welcome
3: hi
1: to the show, Leslie.
3: Yeah,
1: hi.
5: Well, thank you, guys. Yeah, thank you.
1: You want to say hi to Matt?
5: Hi, Matt.
4: Hey, Leslie. Long time no speak.
5: Yeah, sorry.
1: Oh, the throat clear. Yeah. So what happened there, Leslie? You heard what Matt said. He's really into you. Wanted to be, you know, respectful, I guess. Didn't want to, like, make out with you too much or something. I don't know. You tell us from what you heard and what you know. What happened?
5: You know, I thought he was a great guy, but he really disappointed me on our last date.
1: Uh-oh.
4: I disappointed you, Leslie? What did I do?
5: Yeah, like, at dinner, our waitress, she messed up part of the order, and the way you just talked so rude, and, like, you talked down to her. You, like, it was, I've never seen that side of you, I guess. It just really shocked me. After she left, you were just making comments about, like, I can't believe this is what she wants to do with her life. Like, this is not a job. It's so simple. All you have to do is write the order down. Like, any idiot
3: Matt,
5: can do it.
3: Matt, oh my damn, God. Dude. What? These are just people trying to make a living for their family, their livelihood.
1: And in our city, that is a career.
3: Hell yeah.
1: There are so many restaurants here, and even high-end ones. You make a really good living being a server in Houston.
4: Yeah, I get that. I get that. But, I mean, if the service is bad, and we're not at one of those five-star restaurants, I'm not expecting the waitress to be top tier. But if the service is bad, if her attitude's bad, if she's bringing the food and it's warm, not hot. I mean, what do you want me to say? This isn't a full-time career. It's a job. And it is that simple. You know, like, just, I wasn't trying to be rude. I guess
1: no,
3: that's the worst part. You weren't trying to be rude, but it sounds like you're rude.
1: And also, Leslie, I have your back on that because that's an extra sensitive topic for me. I was raised in restaurants. I've waited tables. I've bartended. I've been in the kitchen. I've been at the front of the house.
3: It's not easy.
1: It is a very hard life. But like I said, it could be very lucrative if you work in a really high-end place and you do really well at your job, it can be a career.
5: She made a simple mistake. You ordered something complex, and so she made a simple mistake, and you, like, blew up. But also, the service was great. Sorry, she was good. My mom is a server. Like, she is a waitress. She works her butt off as early as I can remember. Like, she raised me and my siblings. She's a single mom. She busted her butt working, and I respect her, and I respect all servers and everything. The fact that you don't, and you are so quick to be like, oh, well, they're not like me, so they're below me, and I just, they deserve the crap that I give them. Like, that's not okay. And, like, it makes me wonder, like, who else do you treat that way who you don't claim as worthy?
1: Yeah, that's a deal breaker. If her mom is a server.
3: Matt, did you know that?
4: No, okay. I didn't know that. I didn't know that her mom was a waitress. I wasn't trying to insult every waitress on the planet. It's just this one person. Everyone has had bad service before. It's not that I was trying to make it a personal attack.
3: But you know, I feel like people, because it's a tipping world, so we feel like they are working for us. And so I feel like you have this attitude that maybe, I could be wrong, but I feel like a lot of people do have that attitude. I'm tipping, so they have to do everything correct, and you get mad at them. I mean, they're human beings.
1: Especially if you've never had a job like that.
3: Yeah.
1: If you've never worked in any kind of the food service industry. I've never done it because you have it, Matt.
3: That looks like a tough job.
4: Look, it's not that I don't respect it. Like, if you're going to college, you're paying off some small bills or something, that's okay as a job. But, and again, no disrespect to her mom, but a career, it shouldn't be that hard.
1: You just said no disrespect to her mom, but her for a career?
3: Leslie,
1: damn.
3: Because Leslie, I was going to ask you, why did you ghost him and not tell him off? But now I'm like, I'm glad you ghosted him in a way.
1: No offense, but you're not good looking.
3: Yeah,
5: I mean, also,
3: wow.
5: Forget about my mom. That's not the point I'm trying to make here. I'm just saying, like, that is why I have respect for waitresses and waiters and even busboys. Like, I have respect for people. I don't care what you do. You can be, like, a janitor or a CEO. I'm treating everybody the same. We are all human. We are all people. I was trying to avoid all of this because it's just not worth it. You're too, like, thick-skulled to understand common decency and common respect for people, and I don't see myself being with somebody like that.
3: Drop the mic. There we go.
4: Wow.
1: Listen, if anything, you got ghosted, and we brought her here for closure. That was just what you were looking for, and now, if anything, it's a life lesson, Matt. Right. Respect the hospitality industry. Maybe the next girl won't ghost you.
3: Thanks, Leslie, so much for coming on and telling us what he said. We really do appreciate it. Thank you.
5: Of course. Thanks, guys.
1: All right, take care. And Matt, I hope you do better in the next, extra tips, 20%. Yeah. But thanks for coming to our show. I mean, you did get closure. You now know why she ghosted you.
3: Yep.
4: Yeah, I now know next time I'll just go out with someone who's actually worth the time.
3: Oh, okay. Burning shots. There you go.
1: Okay. Take care, Matt. Thank you. Bye-bye,
4: y'all.
6: Bye.
1: And that's how that played out. And then it really spawned a conversation about servers and what they do and hostesses and why are there so many and how much they get paid and why do they get tipped and all that. You can hear the rest of that conversation in the 7 o'clock hour podcast of our show after the show today when it gets posted, because we had some hostesses calling in about how much they make and what they get tipped and what they're doing. And it's just a whole thing. Mm. Be nice to your servers and hospitality workers and tip well, please.
3: Like you said, unless you've done that job, you don't really understand. A lot of people don't. They just think, oh, you know, I'm tipping you. I'm in charge, like I said.
1: Yeah, but and I recognize that there are people who don't do a good job, and they don't deserve a 20% tip. I get that.
3: Yeah.
1: But for the most part, if they are being very good to you, be very good to them back. How about that? Coming up next, we're going to go around the table. We really have so much to cover. I feel like we barely hit the tip of the iceberg on things that we could talk about today. Now that Justin Verlander has retired, and, you know, it's playoff baseball time for our Astros. Kate Upton made a statement about this that really, if you really think about what she said, you're thinking, oh, my God, that is weird. What did she say that you're going to be like, wow, that is weird. Hmm. We'll talk about that and more next on The Rula Show with Eric and KRBE.
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8: You're Houston. 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
1: Hey, it's Rula for Raisin Cane's. 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
15: She was 14 years old, for sale in a motel off I-35. 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Now her traffickers are in prison because Ken Paxton put them there. 40 years for the trafficker, 20 years for the woman who posted the ads online. 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Politicians talk the talk about protecting our kids. Ken Paxton walks their traffickers directly to prison, protecting Texas kids and locking up the people who prey on them online and off. Prosecutor, Dad, Attorney General, Ken Paxton for U.S. Senate. 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
14: All right, Astros fans, today's the day. We really got to bring it today as fans. And the team's got to bring it today. Yesterday at Daikin Park, it did not go our way. That is our 8th loss straight in the playoffs in our own house.
15: It stops today.
14: Yeah.
15: Score will be 7-2. Hunter Brown will give up a run in the first or second inning, and he'll calm down, and then the bats will be alive, and then we're fine.
14: Okay, Eric, I'd like to hear that positivity.
15: I'll be there. I'm going to go now.
14: You're being very specific.
15: Cliff invited me.
14: Oh, did you go? Oh, you're going to go?
15: Yep.
14: Oh, yay. Okay, our friend Cliff invited Eric. That's nice. Okay, listen. The reason I bring up the Astros is for a couple different reasons. I listen to some of the sports heads. I try not to listen to the sports heads after we lose because it makes me crazy. I only want to listen to sports heads after the Astros win because I don't want to hear Astros hate. But one of the sports heads was an Astros fan who was saying, and it wasn't a Houston person, saying, look, I respect the Astros. I get it. Like, I know people don't respect them, but I know what they can do. And the thing that makes me kind of crazy about yesterday is that they were started with a bullpen game on the first game of this wild card.
15: Yep.
14: And they don't have a Justin Verlander in their pocket. They don't have a Garrett Cole anymore. They've got Hunter Brown, but they don't have like one of those big names.
15: It's
14: right,
15: been a
14: Lottie?
15: Tough year for pitching.
14: Yeah, for the pitching. Mm-hmm. And, you know, Justin Verlander retiring, of course, is a huge story over the weekend. You probably saw this on your socials when his daughter Genevieve came out. It was the last Tigers game and it was a whole thing and all the
15: big
14: feels and all
15: hug.
14: The tears and all this. Mm-hmm. And JV was saying in his post-game, you know, press conference that, you know, I've been playing baseball since I was 5 years old. I mean, this has been my whole life.
0: Yep.
14: And now it's time for him to really make up for some lost time with his daughter and his kids growing up. You know, I didn't realize they have a son, he and Kate Upton. That's so cute. They have a little baby toddler boy. So they got lots of time to parent. But when you choose to be a professional athlete, let's just be real, guys. You have chosen PE as your career. You've yes. chosen PE as your career.
15: You got to eat healthy. You got
14: to
15: really
14: Yeah. You have
15: out.
14: To be on top of your game for your mental game. Your physical game has to be on point. You can veer from the plan, but when you do, you pay for it greatly with your talent. Football players,
15: like
14: baseball
15: Brady.
14: Players, basketball players will tell you this. Like you can't, if you're going to go out, you want to go drinking, eating some steaks and baked potatoes. How are you going to play the next day? You're not doing that.
4: Well, unless you're John Daly.
15: Yeah.
4: But other
15: yeah,
4: than
15: John
4: that.
14: golf guys.
15: Or the O-line. The O-line, those guys eat the steaks and the potatoes.
14: I guess so. Yeah, they do.
15: I need to be
14: but
15: beefy.
14: I remember, listen, Chester Pitts, the original Houston
15: In
14: Texan,
15: shape,
14: who's a friend of our show,
15: Bull.
14: Really opened my eyes to the NFL penalty.
15: Oh, yeah, weight.
14: Money, the weigh-ins and stuff. You have to be within a certain poundage. And mm-hmm. if you are over, they will fine you for every pound you are over or under.
15: Even in high school, my friend's kids in lacrosse, they're like, hey, we need him to get to 180 because he's 6'5". But he's mm-hmm. like 165 or something.
16: The sausage yeah. shape that comes to us all.
15: Yeah, it'd be sausage.
4: My friend's son got drafted to the Kansas City Chiefs.
14: Uh-huh.
4: And then during the offseason, he kind of gained a little bit of weight.
15: Mm-mm.
4: In his contract, they said if you lose literally 25 pounds, you'll get $50,000 more.
14: See? It's like,
4: I mean, it's an incentive for sure.
14: Your body is your career. Your body is your machine.
15: Can we do that here?
4: Rob, but you think 25 pounds for... it's hard to lose that, actually.
15: Leslie, Alex. Give us some money if
14: for
15: we
14: what?
15: Lose weight.
14: No, don't put
0: Why
14: that out
0: would
14: there.
0: They care if we
14: they
0: lost
14: don't care.
0: Weight.
14: I don't know. You can't hear fat on the radio.
15: Yeah,
14: the
15: you voice. Can see us now. Yes, you can.
14: Fat on the radio.
17: I gotta play it. I gotta play it.
16: You are now fat.
14: Stop.
16: Fat.
14: Okay, listen. Kate Upton said she cried tears of joy, not for all the reasons everybody else is crying tears of joy, and on these feel moments of JV's end of his career. It's because she doesn't have to watch another baseball game.
15: Yep.
14: And how many moms and dads are out there of little kids who have tournaments at 6 a.m. in Texas City,
0: mm-hmm.
14: and you live in Katy, and you're like, okay, I guess we're doing this today. Like, you signed up for that. And I get he made millions of dollars. I know he did. But let's be real. He picked PE as his job, and he picked baseball tournaments as his game. And for her, she's like, I don't have to watch more baseball.
15: But you know,
14: I don't have to go to any more venues. I don't have to go to any more baseball. But it is kind of a cooler thing if you're the man on the mound, but not cool if you didn't win the World Series game or you gave up the runs or the guy yesterday you were saying he's got kids and he's got 13-year-olds or something. Like Joe Espada is the manager and he's got 13-year-olds and
15: they're
14: going to hear the hate of Joe Espada, you're the reason we lost yesterday. That is tough. But she said that she cried tears of joy knowing she does not have to watch or go to another baseball
15: but
14: game.
15: You know, he's going to probably most likely do
14: commentating.
15: Yeah. Either on Peacock or there's so many places now that he could use his
14: talents
15: and expertise.
14: Yeah. I mean, if J.J. Watt's getting it for football, JV's 100% getting it for baseball.
15: Mm-hmm. Yeah, and he's really good.
4: Especially in the playoffs, too.
15: Yeah.
14: So it is kind of weird for me as an Astros fan, after we were spoiled for so many seasons, to not really know who the players were yesterday. I said this, if you're just tuning in today, Sam went with her family. I went with a couple of my friends. Eric was watching on TV. Kevin doesn't do sports.
15: Yeah.
14: And
15: he watched Dancing with the Stars,
14: yeah,
15: Yacht Rock.
14: For,
15: he was bigger than Yacht Rock.
14: Yacht Rock, Dancing with the Stars, for real. The kids were watching that. And Sam and I were saying how when you're in Daikin Park or you're inside, not Energy Stadium anymore, it's what Reliant now, or you're, you know, you're at Toyota Center, you're not getting what everyone on TV is getting. You're not getting the angles. You're not getting the comments and all that. So what Eric knew was way more than what we knew. And where I was saying, I was like, I don't even know who that player is. Whose number? I don't know who that is. I used to know them by the numbers.
0: Right.
14: I didn't know them.
0: Mm-mm.
14: Other than the names, right? I knew
0: you
14: Altuve. I knew Pena was number 3. But I was like, I don't know who's at bat right now. Mm. Like, I couldn't just look and know. I was like, God, this is weird. I don't know. This is the first time in a long time I've been an Astros game.
15: That tells you how many people are injured and what's going on. And
14: yeah, so let's do this today, Astros.
15: And Dubon was
14: He's a Brave now.
15: Fourth for the Braves.
4: Right.
15: That was the but biggest mistake we could have used.
14: We made him for them. We grew him for you, Atlanta.
15: Yeah, you're welcome.
14: We raised him and handed him over to you.
4: Well, it's crazy with the Astros this year. A lot of our players got hurt. Then we have people like Lucas Spence come in, hits three homers in one game and whatnot.
14: I was looking for that last night.
4: So we kind of have a we kind of have a makeshift team that's like, we're not too high, but we're not too low. You know what I mean? It's kind of like what we made to the playoffs, but I don't think there's really any expectations. So we're just playing on, like, house money. You know what I mean?
15: But they got to keep playing because we might not have baseball next year.
4: Right, but we win two. We win two.
14: Oh, there's words of a strike?
15: Oh, big time.
4: Yeah.
15: There probably won't be baseball next year.
14: Wow. Do you think they're going to let it get to that again?
15: Yes.
4: Yeah.
14: Really?
15: Because they're fighting for big money.
14: I do remember
15: because of the stupid Dodgers
14: when they were still playing in the Astrodome and there was the baseball strike. I don't know what year it was. I was
4: 95. Yeah.
14: I was not into baseball at all. It did not affect me at all because I didn't care about baseball. But I remember people were so mad that they held a grudge against baseball for a long time for doing that to the fans.
15: And that's what they say. Sammy Sosa and Mark McGwire brought everybody back when they were chasing for the home run record. And that's why they were probably juicing and stuff, but people are like, who cares?
4: But, dude, the summit was packed for the Rockets that year because they had just come off a championship run, and everyone, then we had Charles Barkley on the team, and everybody was like,
14: You know what? Those years, though, Lottie, when we got Barkley and we had Pippen, okay, yes, we were excited, but at the same time, we're like, but they're at the end of the rainbow there.
15: Yeah, but they were close, though.
4: But there's no baseball, so you had to, like, supplement. Yeah. You're like, all right, well, your sports fix.
14: We were hoping
4: fixed.
14: Big things would happen. It didn't.
4: Yeah,
14: it
4: that's
14: in those
4: very
14: pajama
4: true.
14: Uniforms, unfortunately. and by the way, yesterday at Daikin Park, in the past, in my times of visiting the Astros while they were playing, I have sweat a lot in the former juice box. And we were mad. And didn't we say when Daikin Park took over, y'all better put the air conditioners on. The
17: ice box.
14: Did you feel good yesterday, Sam? I was actually kind of cold. I was wearing short sleeves. I usually have sleeves on.
0: I was definitely not cold, but I was comfortable, which is shocking because normally I'm very hot.
15: Were your boots comfortable?
0: Oh, yeah.
14: Yeah.
0: Heck yeah, they're comfy.
14: She's a girl wearing Texas boots.
15: They're real boots or are they the
0: Amazon
15: ones?
0: No, those are my Tacovas. Those are nice branded boots. I got them branded.
15: They weren't those white boots you used to wear.
0: Those are nice boots.
4: She got that Tacova money. Okay, yeah, I see you over there.
14: And actually, you know, one of my friends told me.
15: A bunch of houses, a laundromat.
14: Yeah.
15: If she's not with the cartel, I don't know what's going on.
14: Yeah, look at me and Eric with our names on this show, but she's the one that's really rolling the dough.
0: Well, I also say things that I buy. You guys off air.
14: Correct.
0: So,
14: by the way, speaking of boots, can
0: Kevin,
14: I tell you this?
0: You want to say anything?
14: I did not grow up wearing cowboy boots. As a born and raised Houston girl,
0: that's so wild to me.
14: I did not grow up wearing cowboy boots. My first pair of boots was my brother's hand-me-downs, because I'm the fourth of five kids. My brother's hand-me-downs.
0: Shut up. So those were like not man cute feet. Boots.
14: No.
0: Those were like and working boots,
14: yeah,
0: probably.
14: Yeah, my friend brought to my attention, or was it my niece?
0: Oh, my.
14: She said, Thea, really, you need to get the girls some boots. Because my girls don't have a pair of, like, real good boots like that.
4: Oh, they got to have a pair.
14: And I just, because think about it. When your kids are growing up, you are not spending money on boots.
15: Yeah,
14: they're changing. You know these freaking stupid rodeo boots I bought when
0: they
14: were toddlers?
0: Yes.
14: We're like, okay, well, these are size twos. I guess they'll go up on, like, Facebook Marketplace.
0: Yeah.
14: Because they're not going to wear them in 6 months.
0: You're right.
14: But I guess now that they've grown up, if they're 13 and 14 and 15, I guess, is it safe to buy them for the next 5 years?
15: Could be one more little change.
14: Because they could be expensive if we go really.
0: How old are they?
14: 14 and 15.
0: Yeah, my feet stopped growing since middle school.
14: Okay.
4: Not your boy, though. He's going to keep growing.
14: Oh, no. Yeah. We cannot buy MJ boots yet.
0: No.
4: Yeah.
14: He tried to put on his size 8 shoes the other day. I go, buddy, those look a little short on you. Which ones are those? These are 8s. I go, you're a 9.5, 10 now.
15: Well, you trying to get his feet in there?
14: Because, you know, certain kinds, like Nikes run bigger than Adidas.
15: Like
14: Adidas runs,
15: they're
14: all different. So this was a pair of Adidas versus a pair of Nikes that he had. And the toe box was wider in the Adidas. And I was like, no, your foot's growing. That's not going
15: to
14: fit.
15: I just wanted to have a store where I sold pants and they're all, say, size like 30. No matter what they are. So everyone feels good when they leave.
14: Yeah, but then how do you know which size 30 is your size 30?
15: Well, you know, I'll know.
14: It really says 42 over here.
15: I'll be like,
14: the tag
15: you?
14: Says 30.
15: Yeah, unless it says 30.
4: That's like,
15: everyone will be happy.
14: The name of the store is only 30.
4: Yeah, that's like 30. When you want a soda here, you say, let me get a Coke. All right, what kind of Coke do you want? Yeah. I'll take a Sprite. Yeah. Everything's
14: that's
4: a Coke.
14: 100%.
15: It makes you feel good. That's why these stretchy jeans now, the last like 5 years, people love them because you can say you're a size 33. Really, you're a 35 or something.
14: Oh, yeah.
15: Because you get that extra little inch to stretch.
14: Or athleisure.
4: Well, I'm a 32, so I can't shop there.
15: Nope. I'll let you in, though. We'll just say it's 30. You look great, Lance.
14: Listen, athleisure has really taken on a whole different life because there are actual, like, pajama pants for women that are sold as lounge wear. And you're like, oh, so is that pajamas? So if I wear this to the store, am I in my pajamas?
15: At least
14: the
15: Sam
14: store?
15: Works out when she wears hers.
0: Yeah.
14: But she's actually wearing athleisure, not loungewear.
18: If you put Crocs on with it, then yeah, that's a pajama.
4: Yep.
18: Yeah.
14: I cannot believe the gym culture now of people in slides and Crocs and all these shoes that don't support you while you're lifting weights.
4: We talked about that the other day.
14: It's very weird to me. I'm like,
18: a lot of gyms have banned certain footwear, especially flip-flops. Like, don't do that. That's dangerous.
14: I mean, flip-flops, especially if it rains, y'all. How many women have slid and eaten it because you're in flip-flops in the wet concrete?
18: Oh, yeah, there's no traction.
14: Sweating, there's no traction. Especially ladies who forgot their flip-flops before a pedicure and they put those paper shoes on you. You better think twice before you go to your car and not think about being careful.
15: What's worse, the paper shoes or the paper thong that you have to wear for the spray tan?
14: Oh, I wouldn't wear one. I just was like, whatever.
15: Remember I did that
18: once?
15: Paper
18: thong?
15: Yeah, I did it once and then the thing broke.
18: The thong broke?
15: The lady's right there. Spray.
0: Okay.
15: Eric. Remember that was, and
14: we actually
15: the lady
14: had a girl
15: too.
14: Bring the booth purpose. Here to Studio 104. And they got sprayed in Studio 104.
15: That was awkward.
14: All right, y'all hang out with Sam. Maybe she'll have another secret sound. I don't know, but there's a lot of money at stake, y'all. Over $1,400 is at stake for the secret sound. 1,400, what is it, 56 now? 1456. I don't have my little note in front of me, but the last
15: over 1,400.
0: 1,456. Yeah. Correct, Rula.
14: So four more chances today because we've only played it once during our show. Maybe Sam has it. Well, you'll find out if you go to KRBE.com. We list the times right there. And after 10:30, I'd say the podcasts are ready to go at KRBE.com or download the app or wherever you get your podcast. And you can hear all the fun we had today in the 8 o'clock hour with Jonathan Sanford, who is the voice of the Rockets and UT football and so many other things. And the new
15: guy.
14: NBA for Xbox and PS, five.
15: Yep.
14: Five. Yeah.
15: That's pretty cool.
14: So y'all have a great day. Thanks so much for listening. We'll be back to do it again, hopefully with a win tomorrow morning. We can announce a win. From Daikin Park for the Stros.
15: That they tied
14: up the wild card series. It'd be great.
15: 7-2.
14: 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Bye.
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Thursday morning at 7 and 9 o'clock. It's time for roses. One of our listeners has a lot of questions because her man posted a picture on socials, but she could see the reflection of another woman in that picture. Who's that? 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

I don't know if it's been a busy morning for you or you're finally just getting to work, put that coffee down, getting yourself situated. Well, thanks so much for hanging out with KRVE during this hour of nonstop hit music as we kick it off. And you, my friend, still have four more chances today to guess KRVE's secret sound. That jackpot is up to $1,450.

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2: Shara, congratulations. Thank you so much for playing along for Caribbee Secret Sound. Okay, girl, I am going to play you Caribbee Secret Sound twice. And then I'm going to tell you what the incorrect guesses are, and then you got to just tell me what you think it is, okay?
3: Okay.
2: All right, Shara, here is Caribbee Secret Sound. One more time. All right, girly, it is not a wicker basket, opening a door, crinkling paper, matches, a stapler, opening a soda can, produce being cut, dropping a Beanie Baby on the ground, a vending machine flap opening, a purse, crushing a Coke can, slapping a grocery bag, and it is not slapping a wet mop. For $1,456, what do you think Caribbee Secret Sound is?
3: Is it the sound of, like, boot spurs?
2: Ooh, I like that, but no, it's not, girl. I'm so sorry.
3: It's cool. There's still more chances.
2: Three more chances. You already know how it works, girl. And fingers crossed, we sent out a clue. But thank you so much. You got in once. You can do it again.
3: Awesome. Thank you for having me.
2: Thanks so much for playing along. $1,560 could be yours. 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You deserve more.

$1,560 could be yours for KRBE Secret Sound. 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And when we send out that clue,

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I'm just kidding. What was her reaction? I didn't think she acted any differently, but of course, clickbait's like, did you see her reaction? Leave that girl alone, y'all.

0: not see this on my 2026 bingo card that Costco is basically turning into a dating app. What's going on? 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Singles keep posting on their stories that they're meeting people shopping at Costco around samples, the food court. 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

0: so big. It could be raining downtown Houston, and then in Sugar Land, it's not even raining. Hey, it's Sam making it out with you here. A 104.1 KRVE. What are you doing today? You staying dry?
1: Oh, yeah. I'm driving to work out in Cleveland.
0: Cleveland, Texas. Woohoo! Well, you drive safe, and thank you so much for hanging out with us.
1: Thank you, fan. 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Just

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All right, friends, tell your boss to not listen. Coming up after Drop Dead, Olivia Rodrigo, we're going to talk about For Sam Spotlight. According to a survey, bosses are the most receptive to request on what day? Hint, it's today. I'll tell you what you should ask for next.

0: All right, I'm glad you told your boss to not listen to KRBE right now. Because according to a survey, bosses are most receptive to requests from their employees on a Wednesday. So if you're asking for a pay raise or more time off, make sure to do it today. And also, Wednesdays have a special feel to them because they capture the universal midweek struggle. As you know, hump day. So tiredness, caffeine dependency, and the slow crawl towards the weekend. Your boss is already like, checked out. So maybe now is the time to ask for that pay raise or maybe some time off. Or what about leaving work early to go take advantage of the Astros home game today at 4 p.m. taking on the White Sox at Daikin Park? I mean, hey, maybe take a little step and then you can ask for the pay raise next Wednesday.
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3: Just get ready, H-Town. Houston and the surrounding area will be hot and humid today with a high of nearly 91 to 95. You can expect skies to transition from partly cloudy to overcast this afternoon with 30% chance of rain, depending on where you're at in H-Town. So pack that umbrella this whole entire week, and we'll keep you updated.
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Tonight is a big game at Daikin Park for Game 2 Wild Card against Chicago White Sox. We need to win this so that we can have Game 3 tomorrow. But if you can go out, support tonight. Game's at 4 o'clock. Go Stros! This is KRB. Let's go,

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0: 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What are you doing today? What you doing right now?
1: I am heading to work in this rain.
0: Going to work is like, bleh, and then it's raining, it's like even worse. You doing okay on the roads though?
1: They're okay for now. They say later they won't be, so we'll see. I'll be swimming home.
0: Don't say that, girl. But yeah, make sure you hang out with KRBE on your drive home. We'll definitely keep you updated with those traffic reports.

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See, what National Day is it? It is Wednesday, September 30th, and today is National Chewing Gum Day. And fun fact, we can't really chew gum on air because then all you would hear is... Nobody wants to hear that. Also, what is your favorite brand of gum? I feel like everybody has a brand. Is it Icebreakers? Is it Extra? Is it Big Red? Who is winning? Hit me up, Caribbean Sex Sign 37530.

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Cirilla Show with Eric, Thursday morning at 7 and 9 o'clock. It's time for roses. One of our listeners has a lot of questions because her man posted a picture on socials, but she could see the reflection of another woman in that picture. Who's that? We'll get her some answers on 104.1 KRBE. I was a good

the Jonas Brothers. It's 104.1 KRVE, Audrey Rose hanging with you. Can you believe that we are one more day closer to it, love? We get a brand new roses tomorrow with the Rula Show with Eric. And the question is, are we going to catch a cheater? I sure hope we do. 7 a.m. and 9 a.m. Don't miss it.

0: it's Scare E.
1: Hey, I just got a clue on my phone. I don't know if you guys are doing the secret sound yet.
0: Oh, you got the clue. You're a Scare E insider. You got the clue?
1: Yeah.
0: Somebody did their part and texted secret to 37530. Well, girl, hold that to yourself. I'm not playing the game just yet, but I will tell you this. I got to do it at least three more times today. And with this jackpot being as high as it is, like, I'm hoping that clue's going to get you paid, huh?
1: I think I got it. So you think I'm pretty-

that game did not go how we thought it was going to go yesterday. I don't know what was going on with our Stros, but I'll tell you this. I done broke up with my friends over this team, so we got to get together today. It's 104.1 KRVE, Audrey Rose hanging with you. First pitch today going down 4 o'clock. Fingers crossed. We got this, right? You probably

0: is it me or is this month just flying by? The very last day of September. You know September is my favorite month because it's my birthday month, but it's okay because we're moving on to my favorite time of the year, which is officially spooky season. Starts tomorrow. Ah! Can't wait to start putting skeletons all around these studios. You just wait. It's Kirby E.
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1: Secret
50: Sound. Okay, let's go, let's go. These phone lines are blowing up. It looks like a lot of people got that clue.
45: So we are down to a secret sound number 8, love. All right. $1,560 currently in the jackpot presented by friends over at Shell Federal Credit Union. You deserve more. And listen up, man. We're going to go through the wrong guesses. It's a long list here. So bear with me. It's not a wicker basket. It's not opening a door. It's not crinkling paper. It's not matches, a stapler. It's not opening a soda can. It's not produce being cut. It's not dropping a Beanie Baby on the ground. It's not a vending machine flap opening. It's not a purse. It's not crushing a Coke can, slapping a grocery bag, slapping a wet mop. And it's not boot spurs. Those are all wrong. It is not any of that stuff. But this is your sound, love. You hear it? Now, you think you know what it is. If you texted Secret to 37530, you got a clue just a few minutes ago. I want to say maybe 20 minutes ago. So there you go. 833-390-5723 is my number. Let's get you paid. Yeah.

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1: Joanna. 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
2: Yay.
1: Hey. Okay, Joanna. Can I tell you, there is a lot of money on the line, love. $1,560.
2: Okay.
1: Okay. Oh, Joanna, you sound so sure, girl. Are you a KRB insider?
2: Yes, I am.
1: Oh, okay, Joanna. Then I'm not going to go through the wrong guesses, love. I'm going to play the sound, and we're going to roll through and see if you can win this money from our friends over at Shell Federal Credit Union. You deserve more. You ready?
2: Yes.
1: Here we go, boo. There's the sound. And I'll play it one more time for you. All right, Joanna. Over $1,000 on the line. What do you think that secret sound is?
2: Is it hitting a golf ball?
1: Yes, girl. Yes. Congratulations, Joanna.
2: Oh, my gosh. Thank you.
1: $1,560 is going in your pocket, love. Congrats.
2: Thank you so much. Oh, my God.
1: Oh, Joanna, what are you going to spend the money on?
2: I don't know yet. We'll see.
1: Girl, get you some nice shoes or a cute little bag. You deserve it.
2: Thank you.
1: You are so welcome, love. You are so welcome. Thank you so much for playing the Secret Sound game. And remember, you know, if you text Secret like Joanna did, we like to send clues and send you times. That gets you paid. We're doing this two more times today, and the jackpot is starting over with a brand new sound.

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2: Ooh, yes. 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You also can get an extra chance to win if you head over to caribe.com and sign up over there as well, love. All right? I don't know what you're wasting time for. Your vacation's calling your name. It's Caribe.

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3: 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And don't be doing that to yourself. Your body makes decisions before your brain does. And that gut clench before you agree to something, that exhale when you cancel plans you didn't want to do, the tension in your chest when someone says something that doesn't really sit right with you, your body already voted, okay? Your brain just hasn't counted the ballots yet. So trust your gut. Never leads you wrong. That's your Daily Juice.
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3: Fall in Houston, gotta love it. Temperature's currently sitting at 90 degrees. It's a high of 90 today with a low of 78. Cloudy conditions will continue for the rest of the day, and wind gusts are up to 18 miles per hour. That is your weather on KRBE.
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40: 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Oh, oh, oh, oh, oh, oh.
41: You could bet that, never gotta sweat that. You could bet that, never gotta sweat that. You could bet that, never gotta sweat that.

Now, you know, one thing we love to do around here is watch some good TV shows. It's 104.1 KRBE, Audie Rose hanging with you. That's why this afternoon in our daily debate, we are talking about the best TV shows of the 21st century. Do you have one? Do you have one? Because I guess they officially made a list. We'll see if your show makes the cut.

0: Nerdy Self was doing backflips yesterday when they made the announcement that Game of Thrones is actually coming to the movies. It's sort of 4.1 KRB, Audrey Rose. It's going to be Aegon's Conquest, but I still think it'll be pretty good. We got a couple years till it comes out, though.
1: Shine bright like a diamond. 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

0: it's Kirby.
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1: Doing good. Hey, I forgot to send your jokes this morning. Do you have time to take them down, or do you want me to email them to you?
0: 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I need you to email me some good jokes today, John, okay? Email me some good ones that you don't think he will eat.

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question. Do you have a passport? I mean, I'm serious. Do you have a passport? Because something tells me that you are in need of a dream vacation. It's 104.1 KRBE. What's going on, love? Audrey Rose hanging with you. So here in the next, like, I want to say in the next, like, 6 minutes, 7 minutes, your girl's going to have your next shot at your dream vacation with the keyword that you need.

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0: Song's a jam, isn't it? Brand new Tame Impala, song's called Loser. It's 104.1 KRBE. What's going on, love? Audrey Rose hanging out with you on hump day. Halfway through the week, you're almost there. But, you know, I was reading this earlier, and it kind of made me a little ashamed of us. A little bit, slightly. Hear me out. So I guess the Farmer's Almanac just put out a list of the 10 worst weather states in the country. And can you guess who made it all the way to the top of that list, like right at number one? Yeah, us. Texas, we got the top spot. Apparently, like, we're the only state in the country that has to plan for tornadoes, hurricanes, hailstorms, derechos, wildfires, droughts, and flash flooding. So everything is, as they say, bigger in Texas, even the bad weather. So hope you have insurance go up pretty good. I still choose Texas over any state, though. Don't you worry about it. It's KRBE.
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Now, see, I don't like this. Apparently, there is a rule when it comes to those Halloween decorations. I know you've been rolling around town and starting to see the skeletons, all the spooky vibes. Well, they did a poll on this, and they found that most people, 42%, said you can't start decorating for Halloween until the 1st through the 15th. Now, that's just way too late, if you ask me. It's Scary E.

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Joanna's doing like the little happy money dance around here because she walked away with that jackpot, $1,560. It's 104.1 KRBE with Secret Sound number 8. It was a golf swing. But don't worry, we got more money to give out to you. Love jackpots rolling back again. A brand new sound going to premiere next time we play, too. Two more times today. Be ready. It's KRBE.

watching Bruno because I love him, but I was really looking at Teddy Swims earlier this week during the VMAs because I was thinking to myself, he's going to be here soon. October 27th, you know he's coming to the Toyota Center in his Ugly Tour. Gosh, it's going to be such a good show. It's Care B.E.

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Of course we are. Mexico, money, we just love you around here. 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

0: happy Wednesday to you.
1: You're welcome. You're welcome.
2: What? What? What are you waiting for? What? Why are you looking at me like that?
0: I'm not looking at you. I'm purposely avoiding eye contact with you.
1: I'm just being modest today. I'm being nice.
0: Right?
1: Yeah.
0: Mm-hmm.
1: I don't have to remind you what day it is because you say my crew already did it for you when I was on vacation. So
0: did.
1: You know what day it is. You know.
0: Mm-hmm. Yeah. We've got a show planned for you today. It's, as usual, we will do our best to entertain you to the best of our ability.
1: Yes.
0: We're going to reach with the Carline comedy. Audrey, you've got jokes today. You care to make a wager?
2: No. I learned my lesson yesterday. I'm not making a wager. Mm-hmm. You think I want to, what, double or nothing?
0: I just want to know.
2: Double or nothing. Should I put $1,000 on the line if Kevin eats my jokes? Should I do that?
0: Oh, wow. Go ahead. Let's do it.
2: You grinned so quick for that.
0: Let's do it. $1,000 if I can guess any one of your punchlines.
2: Okay, not $1,000. Maybe 1,000 pennies.
0: 1,000 pennies. That's not even worth it. 1,000 pennies.
2: No, I've learned my lesson. I'm not making any wagers, but I do have some good jokes.
0: Okay.
2: Okay, I am prepared. I got some good ones.
0: Audrey's going to bring the jokes with Carline Comedy, and we want you to bring yours. Be thinking of your favorite joke as you make your way to the Carline or head out around Houston this afternoon. We've got that. We've got a great daily debate, which I can't wait to get into because
2: Yay!
0: Yesterday we brought this up. Best TV shows of the 21st century. Who was it that came up with this list?
2: Time Magazine.
0: Time Magazine?
2: Yep.
0: Was it them?
2: Oh, no. New York Times.
0: No, New York Times.
2: New York Times came up with
0: the list. They decided that they were going to pick the 100 best shows of the 21st century. And you know what? There's a lot of shows that were placed on the list that probably, it was controversial. Let's just put it this way.
2: The top shows. The top shows that they settled on just, nah.
0: I mean, it's like where some shows didn't make the list that should have. Some shows where they were placed on the list was like head scratching. I think we're going to have a great time talking about your favorite show of the what is your number one show of the 21st century? We're going to talk about that, too, in today's daily debate. We're going to get into that. It's going to be a lot of fun. We've also got a brand new Secret Sound to debut.
2: Yeah,
0: because you just gave it away. The jackpot just went, I couldn't believe Secret Sound number 8 took so long to give away.
2: Really?
0: Yeah.
2: I thought it was tricky.
0: All of us were taught, well, that's because you've never swung a golf club in your life, have you?
2: I have two. Thank you very much.
0: Okay.
2: Okay.
0: Right.
2: Yes, I have. I've been out with Laddie.
0: Okay.
2: Laddie likes to golf.
0: Okay. So you've done it once.
2: I've done it. Well, my bonus son actually is really into golfing, so I've done it a couple times. That's kind of his hobby.
0: That shocks me, though, that you thought it was tricky, because everyone here in the office, it was a big consent. Like, we were all in agreement. Like, this one's going to go quick. This is going to be an easy sound.
2: I feel like every time we do that, we always think, like, oh, this one is going to be so easy, and then it always is one that nobody gets.
0: Here's the thing about this game.
2: I'm like, I think because we shortened it so much, it's hard to pick up exactly what it is.
0: The game is tricky, because when any sound that you hear out of context is real, it can throw you off.
2: Yeah.
0: And so that's what happened with Secret Sound number 8. It just threw so many people off. We had to send a clue out. By the way, if you're not in the KRBE
2: Insiders,
0: yeah, you need to text Secret to 37530 so that you could be the first person to get the clues and to get the times and all that stuff, because we got plenty more Secret Sounding to do, including the next time we play with a new Secret Sound.
2: Jackpot's back to $104 right now. We have to debut a new sound. So, yay!
0: Yes. Yes, and we will do that soon. It's Kevin and Audrey, KRBE. The show's underway.
3: Hi, good afternoon. A heads up on I-45 southbound at Woodlands Parkway. This is Montgomery County. A major heavy truck accident that sparked a fire and needed hazmat cleanup. It had the highway shut down since this morning. All of that just cleared away. So if this was affecting your commute this morning, things are cleaned up and the road is now open. In downtown, East Freeway eastbound at San Jacinto, there's an accident at the on-ramp. Use caution there. I'm Becca Parker with your KRBE traffic check.
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2: All the land!
1: And you can save 10% with an easy tag. All right, Audrey, we got you with the jokes today.
2: Okay. So, did you hear about the guy who's afraid of escalators?
1: He's afraid of escalators?
2: Yeah.
1: Why?
2: He takes steps to avoid them. Steps to avoid them.
1: To avoid the escalators.
2: To avoid the escalators.
1: Yeah, I get
2: take
1: it.
2: Steps.
1: I got it. Steps to avoid the escalators. That's
2: okay.
1: Clever.
2: So the rest of these are all going to be spooky themed.
1: Spooky themed jokes.
2: Yeah, since you know it's the last day of September. We're getting ready to get in there.
1: All right.
2: What do ghosts have in their noses?
1: What do ghosts have in their noses?
2: Yeah.
1: Boogers.
2: I really liked that one. That was
1: I deserve the payday. 1,000 pennies.
2: No. Why?
1: I just ate your boogers, Audrey.
2: Why don't mummies take time off?
1: Why don't mummies take time off? Because they're all wrapped up in their work.
2: No. Keep your finger off that button. Because they're afraid to unwind.
1: Oh, they're afraid to unwind.
2: See? I'm afraid to unwind. He thought he was going to.
1: They're also all wrapped up in their work.
2: Why don't zombies like pirates?
1: Why don't zombies like pirates?
2: Yeah, that's my last one. Why? Why don't
1: zombies like pirates?
2: He's not going to get it.
1: I don't know why.
2: Because they're too salty. I don't even believe right there. At least that made him laugh.
1: That's a good one. They're too salty. Okay. All right, that's a good one. All right. Yeah. All right, part two of Carline Comedy stars you and your jokes.
2: I feel good. I redeemed myself. Give me my pennies back. You
1: know
2: laugh.
1: What? That was good. That's one of the best jokes you've ever done.
2: Really?
1: On the show.
2: Hey.
1: Yeah. All right, we need your jokes. 833-390-5723. Carline Comedy with Kevin and Audrey, and you're next. Salty.

0: What is that? Oh my God. Okay, are you serious?
1: The guy that was supposed to fix our doorbell didn't show up, or did he?
2: Kevin and Audrey's Carline Comedy.
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4: It's Christina.
3: Hey, what's your joke today?
4: What do you call two witches that live together?
3: What do you call two witches that live together?
5: Yeah, tell us.
4: Broommates.
3: Yeah, broommates.
5: That was cute.
3: Should have known that one.
5: I gotta use that.
3: Thanks for calling.
4: We love y'all.
3: Oh, love you too. It's Kevin and Audrey. Give us your name. Give us your joke.
6: Happy Hump Day.
5: That's
6: it's Paul.
5: Right. Here we go, Paul. Hump Day.
3: How you doing?
6: Hi, Kevin. I had to keep him in line last week, Audrey.
5: Yeah. I appreciate it. Kevin told me that all of you you guys did your job. The Humpty crew came through.
3: Right. Yeah.
6: Yes, we did. So I went to my first session with a personal trainer this morning, and he asked me what sort of squat I normally do.
3: Right. What kind of squats do you do, Paul?
5: Diddly squat.
6: Diddly. You got me.
3: Audrey. Kevin and Audrey, give us your name. Give us your joke.
7: Hi, my name is Dan.
3: Suzanne, what's your joke?
7: Why was the calendar nervous?
3: Why was the calendar nervous?
7: I don't know. Because its days were numbered.
3: Its days were numbered. Your days are numbered, punk. Kevin and Audrey, give us your name. Give us your joke.
8: It's Fernando.
3: Fernando.
5: It's been a while, Fernando. Give us something good.
8: Yeah, I know. I'm actually going to piggyback off of Audrey's jokes and do a spooky one.
3: Give us a spooky joke.
8: What is the vampire's favorite bank?
3: What is a vampire's favorite bank?
8: A blood bank.
3: Blood bank. Oh. Thank you, Fernando. It's Kevin and Audrey. Give us your name and give us your joke.
9: It's John.
5: John!
9: Happy Hump Day, my peach.
3: Yeah,
5: Happy Hump Day, John.
3: Yeah.
9: What's the difference between a sock and a camera?
3: What is the difference between a sock and a camera?
9: A sock takes five toes and a camera takes photos.
3: Photos! Yeah!
5: Five toes.
3: Thanks, John. It's Kevin and Audrey. Give us your name and give us your joke.
10: Anna.
3: Hey, what's your joke, darling?
10: Why did Adele cross the road?
3: Why did Adele cross the road?
10: To say hello.

0: It's Kevin and Audrey, 104.1 KRBE. This is going to be a fun discussion today, I think, because we have a brand new list of the 100 best TV shows of the 21st century. This was put out by New York Times.
1: Yeah.
0: They said that these are the best TV shows of the 21st century. First up on the list, the number one show, they said, was Breaking Bad. Right?
1: Breaking Bad. Which was a good show. That show had its moment. It was very popular. I feel like everybody was watching it.
0: Right.
1: Mind you, too, I want to say this. With this poll, they polled TV critics and showrunners, so people that are in the inside.
0: Right.
1: And these were the votes that they
0: didn't. They didn't ask the regular average person like you and me.
1: They should.
0: They asked insiders.
1: Yeah. Which honestly makes this list even more disappointing.
0: Right. Number two was The Wire.
1: The Wire is a good show. I think it's on HBO or
0: it's on Showtime. You know what? I watched a couple episodes of that. I never really got into it. I probably have to revisit The Wire.
1: Really?
0: Yeah.
1: It wasn't a bad show. I liked it.
0: I have to revisit it. You say it wasn't a bad show.
1: It wasn't a bad show, but
0: okay,
1: I
0: but it was it number two greatest show of this century? Was The Wire number two?
1: Not for me.
0: They said number three was Mad Men. I thought Mad Men definitely deserves a place in the top five because Mad Men was an incredible show, especially being in the business that you and I are in,
1: in the
0: broadcast business, in the marketing business, to see what it was like in the 60s.
1: And how cutthroat it was. And,
0: you know,
1: it's a good show.
0: The beginning of the advertising age.
1: and the wars.
0: Yes.
1: And the advertising wars.
0: Yeah. That show was really great. I think it was one of the best shows. So
1: they had
0: a
1: great theme song, too. You're playing this, and I'm like, wow.
0: This theme song was so badass. And, like, the animation with the falling guy in the suit and everything, like, just the Don Draper falling out of the skyscraper thing.
1: Love
0: so cool.
1: Love the show. I'll agree with you that could be in the top 10.
0: I say top five.
1: Top five?
0: Yes. It landed on number three on their list. I think it's perfectly placed. In fact, I would have probably put it at number two.
1: Number two.
0: I would have replaced The Wire, but that's just because I never spent enough time with The Wire. I really need to give The Wire a better chance. But I would say, you know what? The next show that they picked was Succession.
1: One of our faves, Succession.
0: Yeah. And here's the thing.
1: Is it Roy?
0: The Roy
1: family? Yeah,
0: yes.
1: The Roys. Okay.
0: Which is like an archetype. It really just was a like thinly veiled homage to the Murdoch family, right?
1: I would say it's another HBO show, which can we just be honest that HBO knows what they're doing when they come up with great shows.
0: They do.
1: They have a track record of like knowing how to put on a show and to let this thing run in.
0: I first saw this list. I'm like, where is The Sopranos? The Sopranos didn't make the top 10. And then I realized, I went back and looked, I Googled it. The Sopranos debuted in January of 1999. In order to make the list, the show has to debut in 2000 or later. And The Sopranos, their first season was 1 year too early. Even though The Sopranos, the bulk of this TV show, was during the century.
1: Early 2000s.
0: Yeah.
1: Question.
0: Yeah.
1: Since we're talking like HBO shows and stuff, where's Game of Thrones? Because you haven't mentioned that.
0: Game of Thrones came in at number six.
1: Six?
0: Behind Fleabag. Who watched Fleabag?
1: What is that show about, Fleabag? I don't know what the show is.
0: I watched a couple episodes of it. It's got like weird animation and it's like it. I don't know. I mean, I got to tell you something. I didn't get into that one either.
1: Fleabag.
0: Yeah.
1: You know, the other show I was thinking about too, like Game of Thrones, you know I'm biased because that's my show.
0: Right.
1: The Office.
0: The Office was on there.
1: I feel like that was a big, like,
0: Office made the list, but not the top 10. It came in at number 11. So
1: my show? Grey's Anatomy.
0: Grey's Anatomy. I didn't see it.
1: It's not even on this list.
0: It's not even in the, it's not in the top, 15? Not in the top 15. No. Here's the thing. I want to put this out there. If you had to pick your number one show from this century, like debuted in 2000 or later, number one show in this century, forget the New York Times list, because they just picked critics and insiders. We wanted to ask you, what is your favorite show from this century? Like, 21st. The number one show, if you had to pick one, you could only pick one.
1: Only one. Hard part.
0: What's your number one?
1: Another show just popped in my head, but I'll save it, because I'm going to get curious if somebody else will think about it. But, yeah, want to hear from you. 833-390-5723.
0: You got to pick one, though, Audrey.
1: I can only pick one.
0: Pick one.
1: Mine was
0: you
1: Grey's Anatomy.
0: You got to commit. Grey's Anatomy. You're going with Grey's Anatomy.
1: You know how much I love Grey's Anatomy.
0: Okay.
1: Okay, I live in Shondaland. All right.
0: All right.
1: I love Grey's Anatomy. That's a good show.
0: Well, the phones are going bananas. 833-390-5723. Your number one show. We want to hear from you. What is it?
1: Scandal. Scandal is a good show. It made me start looking at our government like, oh, everything is conspiracy.
0: Okay.
1: B6 is trying to take over.
0: Call us now and tell us. You can join the discussion. We're on Facebook. We're on Instagram talking about this today. Or you can text us to 37530. It's Kevin and Audrey.
2: Hi, good afternoon from the Bell Furniture Unbeatable Prices Traffic Desk. 610 West Loop, northbound at Woodway. There's a stalled vehicle off to the right shoulder. It is slowing you down about 5 minutes from 59. East Freeway eastbound at San Jacinto. There's still some trouble at the on-ramp. West Sam Houston Tollway, northbound at Hammerly. A stalled vehicle. It's a heavy truck. It blocks the right lane. 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
1: Yeah, we're premiering it for you right now.
0: Listen.
1: Let's go.
0: Yeah. Now you know. Good luck. I could

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3: It's Kevin and Audrey. Who's this?
4: Aaron.
5: Mommy.
3: Aaron! Who's hanging out with you, Aaron? I hear somebody else in there with you.
4: Oh, it's my kids. I just picked them up.
3: Oh, say hi. That's awesome. Hi, kids.
6: Hi, everybody.
7: Can we meet them?
3: Yeah.
4: You can't meet them. You're on the phone. Okay.
3: Yeah, we can hang out, but first, Mom needs to win this money, though. We've got $104. It's a brand new Secret Sound.
4: Oh, my God.
3: Take a listen real quick. This is it. Listen.
4: Okay.
6: Yeah. It looked like kind of fast. What do you think it is?
4: It sounds like one of those, like, air dusters that you use for the keyboard.
3: An air duster for the keyboard.
4: Yeah.
3: Yeah. You know what those are good for? If you're not, you know, cleaning your keyboard, they're also good for huffing. You do a lot of air duster huffing, Mom?
4: Maybe
3: in college. You just came up with that answer real suspiciously quick. Yeah. A keyboard air duster.
4: No.
3: Okay. All right.
6: She's very modest.
3: Yeah.
6: She modestly said,
3: we don't want to call her out in front of the kids. All right. Is it a keyboard air duster? Sounds like a keyboard air duster. Is that it? No.
6: Sorry, love.
4: Okay. Thank you.
6: You're welcome.
4: Say bye.
6: Play again today.
7: Bye.
6: Bye, guys.
3: This is KRBE.
6: Oh, my goodness.

0: 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Keyword right now.
1: Ocean. You want to text ocean?
0: Keyword.
1: Yeah, ocean. Keyword is ocean. You want to text that to 95819 for your chance to win a vacation. What's wrong?
0: Oh, I know why.
1: Oh, you can't hear yourself?
0: I had the button pushed to the wrong thing.
1: Oh, my goodness, Kevin. 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So ocean. 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

0: Kevin and Audrey shine the spotlight on mediocrity with the Underwhelming Achievement Awards.
1: Yeah, it's Wednesday, the most underwhelming of all days of the week.
2: That's right, hump day!
1: And that's why we bring you the Underwhelming Achievement Award. You don't have to do something huge today. You just have to get through today. What did you do that was underwhelming? We want to let you brag about it. You can text us to 37530. We will call you back to give you a chance to earn that Underwhelming Achievement Award and step up in front of everybody in Houston for your Grammy-winning acceptance speech.
2: Ooh.
1: What did you do today that was underwhelming, Audrey?
2: Okay, so today I was on my way to work. I stopped by, like, Taco Cabana and got, like, a breakfast burrito.
1: Yeah.
2: Right? And it was a good one, too. I got a chorizo and egg with, like, a little pico and all the fixings.
1: Uh-huh.
2: I pulled up to the window, and the lady's like, hey, I have extras. Would you like an extra burrito? And I was like, it took all my willpower to say no.
1: You, like, said no to the extra burrito.
2: I said no.
1: Wow.
2: Now I was like, she looked at me and she's like, it's free. We just have extras. And I was like,
1: yeah.
2: No.
1: You turned down a free burrito.
2: I did. I did.
1: You know what?
2: I drove away regretting it the whole time.
1: I can't believe you turned down, because Audrey actually literally has a tattoo that says, if it's free, it's for me. She's got a tramp stamp that says that.
2: It's right there in the lower part of her back. Let me tell you, I've been regretting it for the rest of the morning. After that, I was driving in here, and I was like, gosh, I should have took that free burrito. I should
1: have
2: took it.
1: By the way, if you still have that free burrito, Audrey's on her way there after work. She's going to come back. Your restaurant's going to be closed. She's going to knock on the door.
2: I said, no, I don't need your burrito. I just need one. I'm okay. Yeah. I was proud of my willpower. So.
1: You know what? I actually... You know, I've got a few button-down shirts. I wear a lot of t-shirts. I wear a lot of, like, polos. I wear a lot of casual clothes to work.
2: Yeah.
1: I've got a whole bunch of button-down shirts that, like, for the past year or so, I've been sitting in my laundry room just, like, laying over the, you know, the hamper.
2: Oh.
1: Right?
2: Maybe one day.
1: Right. Like, you know, they've been dirty. They've been, like, worn. And they've been sitting over the hamper, like, ready to be laundered.
2: And you do the one day I'll get to that.
1: One day I'll get to it. Because they really need to be taken to the dry cleaners.
2: Yeah, and cleaned and pressed.
1: You know what I did today?
2: What?
1: Before I came into work?
2: What?
1: I took those 11 shirts to the dry cleaner.
2: Did you?
1: I did.
2: Okay, that must have been your inspiration, because Kevin dressed up today, too. He's looking all snazzy. And,
1: yeah.
2: Okay.
1: This is the 12th shirt, the one that was clean. That was my underwhelming achievement. We want to know your underwhelming achievement today. What did you do that was underwhelming? You can text us to 37530. We will call you back and put you on the radio for your underwhelming achievement. It's Kevin and Audrey and KRBE. The Underwhelming Achievement Award for you is next.

It's the Rula Show with Eric, Thursday morning at 7 and 9 o'clock. It's time for roses. One of our listeners has a lot of questions because her man posted a picture on socials, but she could see the reflection of another woman in that picture. Who's that? We'll get her some answers on 104.1 KRVE. Hey.

0: It's time to honor another Houston shining star of Completely Unremarkable, Kevin and Audrey's Underwhelming Achievement Award.
1: Hey, it's Kevin and Audrey. Who's this?
2: This is Jessica.
1: Hi, Jessica.
2: Hello.
1: We hear you have an underwhelming achievement that you have accomplished today, and you want to tell us all about it.
3: Yeah, this one's a doozy.
2: Yes, I do.
1: What happened today?
2: Today, I did not yell at my husband at all.
1: Wait a minute. You managed to go through this most of today without yelling at your husband. Let me ask you a question. It doesn't sound like your husband didn't deserve it, though. I mean,
3: Kevin!
1: Right?
2: He said that. Well.
1: Right? I mean.
3: I was going to say, you didn't have to, like, you know, coax him along or anything today. Give him the look.
2: No, he did everything on his own. Woke up, got his breakfast by himself, got my daughter ready.
1: Yeah.
3: Wow.
1: So you're telling me that you didn't have to raise your voice one time at your spouse and he didn't do anything
3: to deserve the toilet seat down?
1: Getting yelled at.
2: He did everything perfect today.
1: Wow, this is more like an underwhelming
3: really
1: achievement
3: big.
1: For him than for you. I think. Well, this is kind of teamwork, though, right?
2: Yeah, teamwork. Always teamwork.
1: Yeah, Both of you deserve this, but really, it sounds like he tries your patience a little bit. So really, you deserve the Oscar-worthy acceptance speech.
3: Yeah,
1: get on up here. Thank the Academy.
3: You got to do it for all the ladies who are hoping their men can be like this.
1: Yes, Jessica. Get up here and give us your Oscar-worthy acceptance speech for not yelling at your husband today. Go ahead.
2: Yes, I want to say thank you, especially to my husband, for actually thinking today, maybe, helping me today, and letting us go through this day perfectly.
1: Yeah! Very good!
3: Look at that.
1: What is his name?
3: All that nagging has finally paid off!
1: You got to shout him out by name. What is your man's name?
2: My husband's name is Ozzy.
1: Ozzy! Thank you, Ozzy, for being a man that didn't have to get yelled at today. Good boy,
3: Ozzy.
1: He's a good boy. Ozzy's a good boy today.
4: Hi, good afternoon from the Bell Furniture Unbeat a Bell Prices Traffic Desk. 610 West Loop northbound at Woodway. A stalled vehicle was just cleared away. There is still an 18-minute slowdown from Bel Air. I-45 North Freeway southbound at Rankin, a stalled car was just towed away. There's still some stop and go from Ritchie. 59 East Tex Freeway southbound at I-45, there's a stalled heavy truck at the on-ramp. You're slow from I-10. I'm Becca Parker with your KRBE traffic check.
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0: I saw this story, Audrey, and it reminded me of you, and I had to throw this out there. Barbecue or Tex-Mex, if you had to choose. This is like Sophie's Choice. If you had to pick, which one would you go with?
1: I can only pick one.
0: One. You can only pick one.
1: Barbecue or Tex-Mex.
0: Which one are you going with?
1: I'm probably going to go with barbecue.
0: Okay.
1: Yeah, mama wants a good rib.
0: Ronnie Killen is considering converting his Killen's barbecue location in Cyprus back into Killen's TMX, his Tex-Mex concept. And there's a reason. He's thinking about going from barbecue to Tex-Mex, and it's because barbecue is so dang expensive. Like, you know how much...
1: Oh, that is so true.
0: You know how much brisket costs these
1: yeah,
0: days.
1: Yeah, we do.
0: Yeah.
1: Just the price of beef in general.
0: That's it.
1: Gosh.
0: He says it's getting harder and harder to make it work financially at the barbecue joint. And if he's going to keep prices at a reasonable level, you know, he doesn't know if he can keep doing it. So he's thinking, maybe I just switch this restaurant back to the... Killen's TMX concept. So here's what he did. Hmm. He's gone on his Facebook page and he's asking everybody to vote.
1: Oh.
0: He's giving you the choice.
1: Let me hop
0: this
1: on
0: is in
1: here.
0: Your hood. This is in Cyprus.
1: I know. Let me hop on in here and vote then. Because I'm like, look, if it's in my neighborhood, I gotta.
0: You want to keep the barbecue alive.
1: I would like to keep the barbecue alive, but now knowing like the background of all this, like.
0: Right.
1: I can deal with the Tex-Mex. I don't want them to like close anything permanently, so I could do the
0: but,
1: Tex-Mex.
0: You know, I mean, I think maybe if he keeps it barbecue, if everyone votes barbecue, it's just going to cost you more. You're going to go there, and it's going to cost you more money.
1: Exactly. That,
0: I mean, that's just the reality.
1: And then I won't be eating there because I'm like, look, we're on a budget around here. I can't afford this.
0: So maybe we should just make enchiladas and call it a day.
1: I mean, I won't be mad at the enchiladas.
0: They're still good.
1: Yeah.
0: They know what they're doing. You know, the Killen family knows what they're doing. I mean, you know, you look at that price of brisket and it's like at the end of the day, let's just do some fajitas.
1: I'm just glad he's giving everybody a choice because, you know, there's nothing more disappointing than when you have your favorite neighborhood restaurant. You haven't eaten there in a while. You think about them. You go to drive up there and it's closed or it's different or it's changed and without any rhyme or reason. They
0: more
1: give you
0: people
1: nothing.
0: Should do this. They should be like, hey, listen, you know, it's getting kind of expensive doing the steakhouse thing, but we got this other idea. We could switch to Italian and just make pasta. What do you think? You want to vote on this? We could either raise all the prices and keep bringing you steak, or we could fill you up with pasta and lasagna. What do you think? Let's vote on it.
1: Choices in your
0: Choices
1: hands.
0: Up to you. What do you want to do? This is a brilliant idea. Hats off to Ronnie Killen and doing this in Cyprus. It's KRBE.

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2: 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Good luck.

0: Kevin Quinn, Audrey Rose, it's 104.1 KRBE. Yeah, your scientists were so preoccupied with whether or not they could, they didn't stop to think if they should. Remember that quote from Jurassic Park?
1: Oh my gosh. So what are we talking about? We're talking about dinosaurs. We're
0: talking about science going way too far, Audrey Rose. I think science has gone way too far this time. It's not dinosaurs. This time it's your oral health. Okay. You know the people the people that make that crazy vacuum, the Dyson vacuum cleaner?
1: Oh,
0: it's the most advanced vacuum on the planet,
1: yeah.
0: Right? I mean, Dyson over-engineers everything, and now they've decided to over-engineer something that really didn't need any more, like, crazy, like, technology packed into it.
1: And it need it?
0: No. Okay. No. Now they've over-engineered the toothbrush. And wait till you hear what they've done to it. They have packed so much technology into your toothbrush that I just think it's overkill.
1: Wait a minute. You got my attention because I'm all about a nice little nifty toothbrush. I got the electronic toothbrush.
0: I do too.
1: Sonicare.
0: If it's
1: something that steps up above that, though, I
0: got
1: to see.
0: I got a Sonicare. You know that I like having a nice toothbrush, and I also use the
1: water pick. Yeah.
0: So I'm all about nice oral health. But then when you start adding, like, I'm not even gonna get into any of the details, because once I reveal all the stuff that they've packed into a toothbrush, you're gonna be like, "This is ridiculous."
1: We're gonna talk about it next.
0: It's science unhinged. Next, Kevin and Audrey.

0: I think we've officially reached the point where technology needs to leave some things alone. It's Kevin and Audrey, 104.1 KRBE. I told you, Dyson, they've been tinkering with new technology in oral health care, a toothbrush called the Camera Jet, Audrey.
1: Okay.
0: Yeah.
1: Okay.
0: And I want to hear your thoughts on this. It's a brand new toothbrush. Dyson describes the technology inside this thing. Here's what they've packed into it. It's got Wi-Fi.
1: Okay.
0: It's got artificial intelligence. It does machine learning, so it gets smarter as you use it. Right? It's got intelligence sensing all in this toothbrush. It's got precision fluid dynamics. Right?
1: Precision fluid dynamics.
0: I'm thinking, I'm brushing my teeth. I'm not docking with the International Space Station, okay? Here's what the Camera Jet has. Of course, it's got cameras.
1: Uh-huh.
0: It's got a camera inside the brush head that looks around inside your mouth and identifies the gaps between your teeth and then automatically aims a tiny jet of mouthwash into the gaps in your teeth while you're brushing. And it also connects to an app that maps where you brushed and tells you where you've missed.
1: I'm surprised that you're not about this. I'm so shocked that you're not about this.
0: I just don't think that. I think it's overkill. Like, I usually love tech. I love tech.
1: That's what I'm saying. Like, you of all people, I feel like you're one of those people that are so techy. For you to be saying that this is overkill honestly shocks me. Because I'm like,
0: way more than we need.
1: What do you mean it's way more? I like the idea of, like, it mapping everything and also, like, getting the little spaces in between your teeth or your mouth. Like, I love that.
0: You love
1: it. It would be something I would try.
0: You would try this.
1: For sure.
0: Yeah, you're all about it.
1: I would. Well, it's
0: what if it costs $700? You already know
1: I'll put it on my Christmas list. Christmas list.
0: Money is no object for Audrey Rose.
1: We'll put it on my Christmas list.
0: Right.
1: Do you mind family all pitching in together to buy me this toothbrush? That's all
0: right.
1: I want.
0: I just want a toothbrush that can also, like,
1: Wi-Fi,
0: like,
1: and it does all these different things. I would be about this. But I'm a weird person where the first thing that I notice about anybody is their teeth. And I think it's because of, like, all of my years with braces. So that's automatically the thing I look at. And, like, so any of the latest tech
0: and once you buy this,
1: like that,
0: everybody in Russia and China and everywhere else is going to know everything about your oral health, too. Right?
1: They'll even know how much I brush my tongue.
0: Exactly.
1: If I miss any spots.
0: Right. There's going to be pictures of you. There's going to be some weird tooth fetish website.
1: You think I can start an OnlyFans?
0: Pictures of your molars.
1: Wait.
0: Yeah.
1: You just, like, popped up
0: OnlyByCuspids.com.
1: That could be a Noel Soon side hustle, Kevin.
0: Right.
1: What are you talking about?
0: Audrey's,
1: I could do an,
0: like,
1: OnlyFans of my mouth.
0: How would you like a picture of my crown? Ooh, get in there with that.
1: I got, like, but one back here.
0: Molar.
1: So come on and look at it.
0: Look at it. What'd you have, steak for dinner? Let me get in. Let me see that. Oh, yeah.
1: What is
0: that?
1: Hold on. See, you're saying it too quickly.
0: Is that a shard of rotting beef back there?
1: You've got to use your announcer voice. You've got to do it a little bit more slowly.
0: I'm not doing okay. I'm not talking sexily about your oral health,
1: you
0: okay?
1: Like to see more?
0: No.
1: I can saliva.
0: We're ending the bit.
2: 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West Sam Houston Tollway, northbound at Hammerly. A stalled vehicle was cleared away. There's still an 8-minute slowdown. 290 Northwest Freeway, westbound at FM 1960. A stalled car is blocking the center lane. It's going to cost you more than 10 minutes from Bingle. 59 East Tex Freeway, southbound at I-45. There's still some trouble at the on-ramp. It's a stalled heavy truck. You're slow for an extra 5. I'm Becca Parker with your KRBE traffic check.
3: 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Not easy.
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0: 101 KRBE, Kevin and Audrey, the number one TV show of the 21st century. Who was it that put out this this study? Was it
1: New York Times? Yeah.
0: They said that they had 100 shows on this list, but a bunch of them were left off that were just really absolutely fantastic. What are people saying on our social media when if they had to pick the number one TV show of the 21st century?
1: Okay, so on social media, we have like a nice little mix. I have someone who said Landman.
0: Landman. Oh my God. Do you remember the theme song on the show?
1: Of course.
0: Always put you in the mood.
1: I just started
0: Billy Bob Thornton.
1: Rewatching episodes not too long ago. I was like, this is a good show. It's only 2 seasons so far. It's a good show.
0: You know what?
1: I
0: love the first season, and I never actually got into season two.
1: Wait, what?
0: I didn't watch season two.
1: You didn't watch any of the second season?
0: No.
1: Oh my gosh, Kevin.
0: I didn't.
1: Now I gotta watch what I say. I don't want to spoil anything. Go back and watch the second season.
2: I need to get into season two.
1: You need to go watch the second season.
2: I need to do it.
1: Yeah, there's a lot that happens.
2: Because Billy Bob Thornton is a great character.
1: He doesn't even sound like that.
2: Shut up. Yeah, he does. He sounds just like this.
1: No, he does not.
2: Yeah, he does.
1: What about, there's another one. I remember this show. Do you remember Schitt's Creek?
0: Oh, yeah. Yeah. You can't say that on the radio. Yeah, we can. Schitt's Creek.
1: Yeah.
0: Yeah. That such a great show, too. What an awesome comedy.
1: It was just always such a funny show.
0: Yeah.
1: I could go back and watch it now, and it still gives me the same laughs when I'm looking at it.
0: You know what the best part of Schitt's Creek was? Not just the fact that Eugene Levy starred in it with his son Adam, but the fact that Eugene Levy's eyebrows should have gotten their own credit.
1: Agreed. I thought you were going to say Catherine O'Hara.
0: Catherine O'Hara was fantastic.
1: She was so good.
0: Absolutely.
1: Her wig game was so hilarious. Demi Moore.
0: Yeah. Yeah. Good show. What was the number one TV show of the 21st century? We want to hear from you. 833-390-5723. That's today's Daily Debate.
1: Why
0: you
1: has nobody
0: pick?
1: Said Lost?
0: Lost.
1: That's the show I was expecting people to mention, and
0: Lost.
1: Nobody has mentioned Lost.
0: I think because Lost started out really great, and then it kind of fell apart. I think that's why. If you love Lost, you need to call us.

0: 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We want to talk to you if you recently sold your house. 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
1: Wake up.

0: Audrey Rose is getting ready to fill us in on what's clogging our feed in just a couple of minutes. What is going on? What should we be paying attention to? The stuff that's trending online and elsewhere.
1: Okay, Kevin. So I guess Diddy is not serving time as hard as we expect him to. And the reason I'm bringing this up is because there's a story that's going everywhere about exactly what is going on in prison when it comes to Diddy.
0: I heard somebody's been smuggling him some clandestine... contraband.
1: We are definitely going to talk about this and see if this man is serving hard time and if this story is actually true. But we're going to get into that. Also, I think I found the perfect side hustle. If you're a big fan of Spooky Season Like a Girl, you might want to stick around. Quick way to make some money.
0: Okay. I need to stick around for this one.
1: Yeah?
0: Yeah, for sure.
1: Okay.
0: Yeah, we got it next. What's clogging our feed? Kevin and Audrey on KRBE. Just

0: you don't have to.
1: What's clogging our feed with Kevin and Audrey?
2: Okay, I saw this trending on my timeline all day today, and I just thought this story was nuts. And leave it to NBC News to be the ones that are breaking this. But apparently, Diddy is living a very pampered life in prison.
3: Yeah, are you surprised?
2: I mean,
3: he's rich. Right?
2: Well, yes, but at the same time, it's prison, Kevin, so I don't expect him to be living as great as he apparently is, okay? So according to reports, and this is coming out from, like, footage that's been shot inside the prison, the man has, like, a man who cleans for him.
4: Yeah.
2: Okay? He has a cell phone.
4: Yeah,
2: he has
4: he's got a cell phone.
2: Who makes his bed and does his laundry. There is even a man who gives him Chinese-style massages.
4: Of course.
2: Yeah. And then, of course, you know, he has his own phone. Apparently, like, the phone, because he's scrolling on Instagram and whatnot all the time, and he does it from, like, a profile, obviously not his own profile, but something that his publicist follows, and the profile doesn't have, like, a picture or so on it. So if you go in there and start to, you know, let the internet do their thing, I'm sure they're going to figure out what Diddy's burner account is. But it's out there.
4: Diddy's Finsta, as you call it. His Finsta.
2: His Finsta, yes.
4: Yeah.
2: So, yeah, I just thought this was so funny because NBC has been, like, kind of making this a big deal, and now they're starting to bring it to New Jersey. Like, hey, man, what is going on with your federal prisons? Aren't you supposed to be blocking stuff like this? And so the Jersey prison is having to, like, defend themselves right now. It's been so crazy.
4: I mean, you know, is it a real big deal that the guy has
2: got sentenced to hard time and he's not living a day of hard time right now? He's getting massages every day? Are you kidding me?
4: I still think he's probably... He's probably not living as high on the hog as he used to.
2: I mean, they say the money's coming from outside sources, from his outside bank account, so...
4: Well, yeah, they're filling his commissary,
2: sure, of course.
4: I mean, the guy's still in prison. I mean, you know.
2: Another update, since we're talking, like, kind of jail and law right now. Well, you remember that Florida woman that was trying to shoot at Rihanna's house? Well, she's been formally indicted for attempting to kill Rihanna, and she got her charges, I guess, based in Los Angeles today. The Los Angeles District Attorney made the announcement that they will be proceeding with charges with her. So we'll see what happens with that case, but it's not going away anytime soon.
4: Right.
2: And then
4: maybe a nice padded room for that
2: individual. Oh, 100%. That's probably what she needs, a padded room.
4: Right. Some medication.
2: I mean, nuts. Uh-huh. Last but not least, we're talking about the side hustle since spooky season officially starts tomorrow. October 1st is here, and there is a company that wants to pay you to watch and rank scary movies, Kevin. They are willing to pay you like $666 to see just how terrified you are. But they're based in Utah. They're calling this a thriller ship. Like an internship, but a thriller ship.
4: Why do stories like this come out every Halloween?
2: This is the second year that they're doing this. And I guess the first year was so successful that they're like, hey, man, let's do it again. You have to be willing to watch horror movies and to log, like, just how scared you are. And you can apply for it by October 11th.
4: Okay.
2: So it's coming up quick.
4: There it is. $666. Seems like a really arbitrary kind of dollar amount. Right?
2: No. Could I ask them if I wanted $666 and 1 cent?
4: And 1 cent.
2: And 1 cent. Then I'll take the money.
4: There it is.
2: That's what's clogging our feet.
5: 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I-45 Gulf Freeway, northbound at NASA Parkway. There's a car fire in two left lanes. It's about a 6-minute slowdown from League City Parkway. I-45 North Freeway, northbound at North Main. A stalled vehicle blocks the left lane. You're backed up from I-10. On the Hardy Toll Road, southbound at Aldine Mail Route, stay to the left. You've got a stalled car in the right lane. I'm Becca Parker with your KRBE traffic check.
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The greatest show of the 21st century is today's Daily Debate, 833-390-5723. That's what we're talking about. I would love to hear your answer

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1: Okay. From their home personality, so that they don't remember going to work.
2: Oh.
1: Right?
2: Okay. So basically they have quote-unquote work-life balance. They don't remember anything
1: right.
2: about work. They
1: so
2: check
1: they
2: in and
1: sever,
2: check out.
1: They sever their work experience, their work half of their brain from their home half of their brain.
2: So they Does that mean they're getting in trouble at work?
1: They have an innie and an outie. Right?
2: Does that mean that they're doing all sorts of different weird things at work and they just don't remember it?
1: Like, they don't know. They don't. The person that is at work doesn't know anything about the person that lives at home. And the person at home doesn't know anything about what goes on at work.
2: Ooh.
1: They completely sever those two parts of their brain.
2: That's a weird like premise. But I'm kind of into hearing more about this. Okay.
1: Yeah.
2: So I need to go back
1: it's
2: and watch Severance.
1: It's an interesting show and there's way more to it.
2: Okay.
1: Yeah.
2: Go watch that.
1: Yeah, yeah, yeah.
2: Oh, yeah. That definitely is on here. So, yeah,
1: so if I had to pick the number one show of the 21st century,
2: mm-hmm.
1: my pick is actually not Breaking Bad, which made the list at number one.
2: Can I guess what your pick is going to be? Can I guess?
1: Go ahead.
2: Succession.
1: No, Succession actually it was a great show. I think it deserves to be in the top five.
2: Ah, I thought that was what you were going to go with.
1: No, I didn't go with Succession.
2: Ah.
1: Even though, I think Succession...
2: I
1: honestly,
2: know you love the theme song and everything.
1: Succession has the best theme song.
2: I really thought you were going with this show. I just knew.
1: The best. It says the best theme song of any TV theme song. Yeah. No. I gotta say, pacing, storyline, characters,
2: the drama,
1: acting,
2: all of it.
1: The best show of the 21st century that I've seen so far. Better Call Saul.
2: Better Call Saul.
1: Yeah. Breaking Bad set it up. Better Call Saul did it right.
2: That show, that from you.
1: Bob Odenkirk, the writing, the character arcs, the whole thing.
2: Better
1: it was
2: Call
1: really
2: Saul.
1: Good. It was really, really good.
2: Dang.
1: Yeah.
2: I wasn't expecting that.
1: Yeah.
2: Better Call Saul.
1: But
2: I really
1: mean,
2: thought you would be a Succession guy.
1: Succession is great. Also a very good show. Better theme song than a show.
2: Yeah.
1: The theme song was just way, way awesome.
2: Yeah. Show was
1: really
2: good
1: puts
2: too.
1: You in the mood to watch a bunch of rich, spoiled kids.
2: Fight yeah. over the
1: right.
2: future of their company.
1: Yeah. Yeah.
2: Good show.
1: We want to know. The final word is next. Call us up at 833-390-5723. Pick your very favorite show, the number one show of this century. We'd love to hear from you. It's today's Daily Debate. This is Kevin and Audrey and KRBE.

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1: Here's the final word with Kevin and Audrey.
2: If you had to pick the number one show this century, what TV show are you picking? 833-390-5723. It's Kevin and Audrey. That's today's Daily Debate. You have the final word. Go ahead.
3: The Pit.
2: Okay.
4: Ah, it's a good show.
3: I'm waiting for the next season. I cannot wait.
2: I actually agree with you because Audrey said her number one favorite show is Grey's Anatomy. I think The Pit is actually better than Grey's Anatomy.
4: What?
3: It's more real. It's actual things that can go on in the ER. My favorite one was the granny that ate the cookies that were weed cookies. They asked her how many she ate, and she said the whole batch.
2: Yeah, she ate them all.
4: I think the other thing about The Pit, too, is that it's intense, because it all takes place within that day. Like, time, it's all happens within the day.
2: It's a rolling drama. Every hour is another hour.
4: Yeah. So it feels more intense in the ER.
2: It does. It does. It's exhausting, and when you watch it, it's like, oh, my God.
3: I'm in the medical field. I'm a phlebotomist.
4: So this, is kind of more, I don't know, I feel like you see a little bit more of it in yourself.
2: So when you say you're a phlebotomist, that means you remove people's brains?
5: Oh, no, that's a lobotomist.
2: Okay, no, I get it.
3: I'm a vampire.
6: Hi, good afternoon from the Bell Furniture, Unbeatable Prices Traffic Desk. West Park Tollway, westbound at West Sam Houston Tollway. There is a stalled vehicle in the left lane. It's got you extra slow for an extra 15 minutes. I-45 Gulf Freeway, northbound at NASA Parkway. There is a car fire in two left lanes. Delays are from League City Parkway. 59 East Tex Freeway, southbound at I-45. Watch for a stalled heavy truck at the on-ramp. You're backed up from I-10. I'm Becca Parker with your KRBE traffic check.
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0: 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Who is this?
1: This is Rose.
0: Woo! You ready to play?
2: Oh, she has a great name.
1: Yes, I am.
0: All right. We are ready to play with you. The secret sound number 9 has had one guess, so the jackpot is now $208.
2: Mm-hmm.
0: We had Erin call a little early. A little earlier in the day, she guessed canned air. That's not right. This is the sound.
2: What do you think it is, Rose?
1: I'm going to go with my original guess. Is it aluminum foil?
0: Is it aluminum foil? No, it ain't.
2: Sorry, girl.
0: Oh, so sorry.
2: But you added more money to this jackpot. 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

0: what day it is. It's hump day.
1: Oh, God. Don't get me started on that nightmare. It's KRBE, Kevin and Audrey wrapping up the show. DJ Noel is ready to take over. The mantle is being passed to the Night Ride next.
0: He didn't even come in all decked out in his Astros gear. Both of us were decked yesterday.
2: I went to the game yesterday, and I had to leave early because my mental health wasn't well. My anxiety was through the roof.
1: We were worried about you, though, because when we wrapped up the show, you still weren't here yet. We normally have this conversation. We were like, I wonder if he's going to get here on time.
0: I was like, Noel better be here.
2: Yeah, I made it. I made it on time. I made it right on time.
1: Right. We were standing by waiting for you. We thought we might have to start the Night Ride. Might be Kevin and Audrey launching the Night Ride.
0: They're going to trust us with this ride.
2: No, no, no, no. The Astros, yeah, that was brutal yesterday. And you know one thing that I noticed? I've been fortunate enough to go to some of these playoff games in the past, and they always give you like a rally towel, you know, something like to get you hyped.
1: Yeah.
2: And yesterday, they only gave you a piece of paper with the strikeout K on it.
1: Oh, really?
2: Yeah.
0: Really?
2: And I asked the ushers, I was like, yo, like, where are the rally towels? Like, where's the spirit? And they're like, oh, no, they just, here's your piece of paper.
1: Here's your piece of paper.
2: So hold it up.
0: Yeah. Well, no wonder people were booing yesterday. Yeah,
2: I know. But hey, you know, hopefully, you know, everything works out well, and we'll see what happens in the next few minutes.
0: So. Yeah, that's true.
2: Yes. And, one thing that I am going to talk about during the hot take, I don't know if I'm late to this, but Popeye's like secretly released something and it's getting like exposure all over the place. Remember the Popeye's chicken sandwich? That huge crazy.
0: Do I?
1: Everybody went nuts over that.
2: Well, now they have like a variation of it. And I'm going to talk about it because I need to go try that during the hot take at 7:05.
0: All right.
1: We're going to let you to it. DJ Noel takes over your radio next. 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
3: 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Today, Wednesday, and our Houston Astros. Well, yeah, that's all I got to say about that. Hopefully, something happens in the next few minutes that will get me in a better mood. But as of right now, that's not the case. Also, Popeye secretly released what? Yeah, I know. Tell me about it. I think I'm late to it, but I'll let you know what it is coming up during the hot take. And also, you want to co-host the show with me tonight during the Night Ride Takeover? Submit your four-song playlist over to KRBE.com. 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